0: Montana. Also streaming, you know, anywhere you might like to listen to music, you could probably find it. And, well, yeah, a dozen beers. I was really inspired by a trip we all took to Vermont at another time. And the pitfalls of the road. And the silver lining in every cloud, I suppose. Mm-hmm. And Creek Don't Rise? That's a California tune. I guess it's easier for me to compare the songs to a geographical association that they have the most, I don't know, cosmic bearing and orientation to, if that makes sense.
1: Very insightful. Well, speaking of the recording, you said that it is correct that this is the third, it is from the third full-length album?
0: Indeed, yes. I Saw a Galloping Horse Cover No Ground is a record that came out that I'm mentioning. Came in October. It was recorded over much of 25 and some of 24. I think we broke ground on it, so to speak, in the summer of 24. So we took our time on it. And the previous two records date from another era in the band where there was some personnel changes between then and now. June Gloom was recorded and produced in 2019, mm-hmm. In high COVID time, in the winter, the main winter, in a barn, and Nonesuch River was its follow-up, and it was recorded in the same barn, and I would like to say that those are available for listenership, and they contain a different degree of production quality. In short, I produced them, and I'm no good. So that's what it breaks down to. But yeah, we also have all of those albums available on tape cassette, audio tape cassette.
1: Neat. Well, you kind of answered my next question, which was, how does this album differs from the previous project, being the sound, the production as a whole, even the lyricism?
0: Absolutely. Yeah, well, I would say in one brief element, it incorporated a diversity of voices that the other two were much more limited in their scope. And there were some guests on the first two albums, but it was primarily myself and my inexpert musicianship on I'm no good at producing. I'm no good at playing drums. That's why Jake's here. So those were very much bedroom recorded albums. And I Saw a Galloping Horse Cover No Ground encompasses and incorporates a broader spectrum of voices. Hannah Barrett is a Brunswick-based musician who sings on that record. Ben Rogers is a Burlington, Vermont-based pedal steel player who plays. Garrett Link, who I mentioned earlier, plays a bit with a number of instruments. There it is, at his studio in Midcoast, Maine. Yeah, so yep. In short, that's one element, and I would also just, you know, be more on the nose about the skill that it took to record. It's also mastered by Jack Krause, who's a New York City-based musician and producer.
1: Neat. All right. That does lead me to another question that I would love to share. Are any of you... Have any of you traveled or live to other states?
0: Yes. We've all four of us in this room lived in different places other than Portland, Maine. But I am grateful that Portland, Maine is our conduit and nexus, as it were. But I think we can all speak on the influences we're bringing more broadly. I don't know if you specifically have any questions about other places.
1: Oh, I do. A specific one. Related to that, have any of you been to or live in California?
2: I've been.
3: Yeah, I've been to San Diego and L.A.
0: That's Alex on bass, who's been to California, and Jake Adams, who's also been to California.
4: Yeah. And I've also been to California.
0: And I myself, I both been and lived. Well, maybe that's just a durational question. How much time are you spending in one place?
1: Neat insight. Well, I got a trivia question for tonight.
0: Yeah, that's our greatest tool is our minds.
1: Indeed, and I would like to test your knowledge. Let's see. There is an amusement park located in a certain city near Los Angeles. Can you name the amusement resort?
0: I have a guess, but it's only going to be a guess.
1: Go nuts.
0: I think you're asking us about... Jake, do you want
3: to? Is it Legoland?
1: Oh, it's incorrect.
0: I got one.
1: Okay, what is it?
0: Walt Disney World in Anaheim, California?
1: No. It's not in Anaheim.
0: Hey, can we have another clue, please, Stephen?
1: Yes, this is based on a, let's just say it has a globe. It's from a
4: Universal Studios.
1: That is correct.
0: Ah, hello, with Universal Studios in...
1: Universal Studios Hollywood in Universal City.
0: Ah.
1: Which is going to be the broadcasting base of the upcoming 2028 Olympics on NBC. Oh.
0: Good to know.
1: Neat. So, our next song that I got is Ready for the River. And Katie, any background on story on this pick, especially the latter?
0: Yeah, certainly. Katie is a cover by Ontario Canadian.
1: Fred Eaglesmith.
0: Country Western singer. Fred Eaglesmith, yes. We're a big fan. As a band and the unit, we're a big fan of his work. And love to see him play someday. Haven't had an opportunity to. But we're going to play that song. And Ready for the River, I will say, is takes some textual allusions directly from a novel called You Can't Win by Jack Black, which was written around the turn of the century and is about the trials and tribulations of a life of vagabondage. Being a vagabond, being an itinerant. And there's some safecracking in that book, too.
1: Neat.
0: And also freight trains.
1: Neat. Though it is the same Jack Black or a different Jack Black, just to clarify.
0: This is a different individual and the first Jack Black, the second Jack Black that we know and acknowledge in Hollywood movies, does have the same name. However, it is a different individual.
1: Neat. Well, let's see Ready for the River and the cover Katie. WMPG Locomotion Time is 8:11.

0: dream of a white horse in the middle of the field.
1: The song is so

0: That was Katie, originally performed by Fred Eaglesmith, and before that it was Ready for the River. This is Locomotive with me, announcer Steven Nibonesi, with the mayor himself, New York Mike. So, we did talk earlier about the meaning of Americana and the positions of this nation over the last century or so. Can you, why did you pick this song in particular?
1: Katie by Fred Eaglesmith, you mean, as a cover song?
0: Yes.
2: I think we can rock it. That was the main reason. And thematically speaking, well, it's a rocker. And it's also, I have a pet theory about that song being, this is actually a great segue. I'm really appreciative that you asked that question. I believe that Katie is in some ways a sort of indirect textual reference to Mattie Groves, which is an old-time tune that exists in the anthology of the Rude Ballads and the Child Ballads are these anthologies of folk music that, you know, show the inheritance of certain strands of Americana music, bluegrass, blues, eventually country, and their origin points in the quote-unquote old world. So largely the British Isles in terms of lyrical content. And so I think Katie, well, Mattie Groves is one, and there's another... shoot, I can't remember it off the top of my head. Yeah, Mattie Groves, Fairport Convention does a good one. Point being is these are songs that don't really belong to anyone because they, you know, well, they belong to everyone. And so they, yeah, so they don't belong to anyone, I suppose. And I would argue that that is also what I feel like we're trying to nod to with participating in the common.

0: importance of Americana music.
1: Neat. Well, today is National Apple Pie Day, and I'm curious if any of you ever baked some apple pie.
2: No, I have not.
0: That's a no from Alex. I'm curious about Jake and Ella.
3: I think I have, maybe once, but I bought the pie crust.
4: Well, Jake, I make my own, so.
3: All right, I'll have to get that recipe.
4: Lots of butter.
0: Yeah.
4: And lots of salt.
2: How about you, Joe? Have you ever made a pie?
0: Yeah, I was going to say, when I have made it, which I try to do once a year in the time of the harvest. So autumn, generally, I find myself making a pie. And I use lots of butter. That seems to be kind of a foolproof plan.
1: Neat.
3: Can't go wrong with butter.
0: Yeah.
4: That's what I'm saying.
0: We're a pretty butter-heavy band, I think.
1: The Paula Deen special, I see.
0: Right on.
1: All right. Well, the next song is A Silver Dagger. So, this is WMPG. Locomotion Time 824. Right after this next promo.
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1: Also, it seems that we're counting for time. Big Stevie is in the house next at 8:30 with Soulmates. I would like to thank, Steve Trigerser and Chris Murphy for the engineers, DRB for the head engineering, New York Mike, Demir himself, for the production assistance, Helen from the Creative Cape for the photography. And this has been announcer Stephen Eamon Detzi here at the Locomotives. And to close out, here's a Silver Dagger. This has been a WMPG live production.
0: Don't

Yeah, it's 8:30 and it's Soulmates. Big Stevie here. Got a few messages for you. 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If you have records to sell, Enterprise Records is always buying. Call 207-773-7672. 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Okay, got my business done. Hey, it's raining out there. It's cold out there, but it's springtime. Better things are coming. Hang in there. What am I going to do tonight? Okay. Oh, by the way, it's Little Stevie's birthday today. Little Stevie. Yeah, he's, maybe 4 months older than I am. But anyway. Hope he's having a good evening. I may slide in a cut or two before the whole thing's over. So stay tuned for that. And let's drift off here and see where this all takes us. Here we go.

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1: Hey, Loretta Lou, I am DJing at Freaky Fridays at the Brass Rail.
0: The Brass Rail? No way, I am too.
1: Yeah, the Brass Rail at 1171 Forest Avenue in Portland.
0: From 5 to 7 p.m. on Friday, May 15th?
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0: Yeah, that's the place. Join us where the fun is this Friday.

Okay, you're listening to Soulmates. And want to remind you that WMPG is on the air thanks to the generosity of our listeners and underwriting support from the West End News, the weekly source of local independent news coverage for in-town Portland. 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And an important message. 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Okay, the set list is up on Spinatron for those curious people. And I got about almost another hour here, so stick around. We're going to have some fun on this rainy, chilly night and see if we can pump things up a little bit. We're going to swing all over the place, so just hold on, okay? All right, let's see. Let's try that one. Okay.

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1: Okay, I know you're nervous.
2: Okay,
1: right?
2: Okay, hold on. Yeah. 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
1: Perfect.
3: Oh, that was good, wasn't it?

And you're listening to Soulmate Speak. Stevie here. Got about another, 15 minutes or so before the Beat Don't Stop comes on at 10 o'clock. Low down, Dirty Shane. I think he just pulled in the driveway. Anyway, I want to remind you that WMPG is supported by Little Chair Printing, a screen printing business printing t-shirts, tote bags, and more. Little Chair Printing connects with communities to teach the skills of screen printing and aims to create an ever-expanding network of social justice artists, activists, and individuals across Maine. More info can be found at littlechairprinting.com. So check that out. Okay. This is starting to mellow me out. But today's Stevie Wonder's birthday. I'm going to squeeze a Stevie Wonder tune in after this. So, as always, it's raining out. It's cold out. And as always, if you're going out tonight, don't do anything really stupid. Okay, we'll see you in a couple weeks. Ben will be here next week, continuing his Soulmates with Crates series. And I think the promo's in, so you got to look forward to that. And if you were lucky enough, go into the to hear it, or you can always go into the archives. DJ Perky was with Ben last week, so cue that up. It was a good show. And if you're looking for that sort of thing, so check that out. It was really cool. Anyway, see y'all in a few weeks. Take care. Okay. All right. Here we go.

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Duke of Defunk, the Governor Groove, the Godson of Soul, WMPG's High Priest of Old School Hip Hop, the Diabolical Scientist of Sound, DJ Lowdown Dirty Shane. Hey, thanks for staying up to get down and ending your hump day the right way with me right here on WMPG 90.9 FM, Gorham and Portland. 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You can listen to us anywhere, all over the world, that you have an internet connection, even on your mobile device, because we've got an app. You can also check out the Spinatron playlist, which tells you what I'm playing in the moment, and you can check out our archives where you can listen to this or any other WMPG show's last five episodes. So I've got a fun show in store. Lots of deep cuts tonight. Lots of stuff that I kind of was rummaging around my vast collection of classic hip hop. Some stuff that I had even forgotten that I have digitally and vinyl. So I'm going to be playing a mix of both. I hope you enjoy it. I'm going to enjoy playing it for you. Before we get into that, I've got a bunch of business to do. WMPG is keeping me busy, making me earn my keep. So here's some messages for you.

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1: Hi, Marcia. 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
0: That's great, Bubba. But why the long face?
1: Well, I'm only one person. 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
0: You don't have to, Bubba. 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
0: Yes.
1: Is it easy?
0: Yes.
1: Fantastic. 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
3: 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Oh, yeah. So, wanted to let you know that next Thursday, myself, Ben from Soulmates, Mr. Dana from Wax Poetic, and DJ Comrade from Foot on the Rock will be doing our monthly residency at the Thirsty Pig. That's Thursday, May 21st. Come check us out. Say hi. We're going to do a little pop-up record sale. So if we inspire you by our great vinyl spinning skills, you can snatch up some vinyl of your own, take it home, and enjoy from the comfort of your own home, like you're probably doing tonight right here on WMPG. So come check us out down at the Thirsty Pig next Thursday, 5 to 9 p.m. Say what's up. It's always great as WMPG DJs to be out in the community. Even if it's not an official WMPG event, you'll see a lot of us out and about doing stuff music related. So I'd like to tell you about that. So you can just stop by, say hi, support a local business, and yeah, enjoy some classic hip hop, funk, soul, disco. We'll definitely keep it funky for you. Down at the Thirsty Pig next Thursday. All right. I'm going to get into it. First, I got a little track called It's My Turn from Uptown. You're hearing it right now, but I'm going to get into the vocal track here in just a second. Right here on dinner in just a second. Right here on WMPG. I'm DJ Lowdown Dirty. I'm DJ Lowdown Dirty Shane.

Oh, yeah. The beat don't stop with me. DJ Lowdown Dirty Shane. Hey, thanks for staying up to get down and ending your hump day the right way with me. I'm going to be here right till 11:30. Bringing you the best of classic hip-hop right here on WMPG. So let me give you a rundown of what you heard. Kick things off with Uptown from 1989. Tommy Boy Records, a little tune called It's My Turn. Followed that up with Ice-T, New Jack Hustler, off the New Jack City soundtrack, classic film, classic soundtrack. After that, Stetsastonic, Forever My Beat, from their 1986 album On Fire. Follow that up with Ultramagnetic MCs, the Traveling at the Speed of Thought remix, which is very, very dope. Very, very short, a minute and 52 seconds, probably the shortest song that I ever play here on the show. It kind of caught me off guard, so I quickly threw on The Roots. Rolling with Heat off their Phrenology album. That's a little later than I normally play in terms of the hip-hop timeline, but that is a very dope track and very, very, very classic sound with Taleb Kweli. All right. So I'm gonna get right back into the music. I've got some Digital Underground and DOS FX, some Beastie Boys queued up for you. So this next set is going to be very dope, very classic, and I hope you enjoy it.

0: Oh, yeah. It's the Beat Don't Stop. I'm DJ Lowdown Dirty Shane. Thanks for staying up to get down and ending your hump day the right way with me right here on WMPG. Whoo, you've been listening for the last, hopefully listened for the last hour. I came on at 10, but I'm going to give you a rundown of what you've heard since 10:30, my last break. Kick things off with Dos Effects. No Diggity. After that, De La Soul featuring the Beastie Boys, Squat, off the Artificial Intelligence Mosaic Thump album. After that, Digital Underground, Do What You Like. Followed that up with Fuji's Vocab, the Refugees Hip Hop Remix. We got some Fuji's coming up in the next set as well. After that, Brand Nubian, Word Is Born. Word Is Bond. Word Is Bond. Not Word Is Born. Word Is Bond. Artifacts with Dynamite Soul 2, the remix featuring Mad Skills. Of course, I've had a long-running debate with Jake from Next Door about the Artifacts. I say they've got two, maybe three good songs, and the rest is kind of meh. But that tune is dope. Of course, Mad Skills definitely adds a lot to that. The original is not quite as good as the remix. And right now you're here listening to EPMD with the crossover. So you listen to 90.9 FM, WMPG, Gorham in Portland. Check us out streaming live on the web at WMPG.org. All right, I got a little bit of business to do with you, and then we'll be back.
1: There is nothing wrong with your radio. 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We are controlling transmission. You are about to experience the awe and mystery which reaches from the top of Fort Kent to the deepest reaches of Portland. Good evening, boils and ghouls. I'm Ryan Von Goolsworth, host of Mutants of the East, where you'll hear everything from indie, punk, metal, surf, garage rock, synth, folk, ambient, and experimental, all ranging from the 1960s and on into present day, all from the state of Maine. Join me Wednesdays, 11:30 p.m. to 1 a.m. on WMPG, and together we'll unearth obscure and rare tracks culled from deep within the sticks. Mutants of the East, macabre oddities from the state of Maine.
0: All right, of course, Ryan is coming up next. 11:30 is when Mutants of the East kicks off, and when I wrap up. All right, yeah, like I said, I got some more Fugees for you. I've got, I don't know, some other stuff. I hope you enjoy. I'm DJ Lowdown Dirty Shane, and this is the Beat Don't Stop.

0: Could I get a date on Friday? And if you're busy, I wouldn't mind taking Saturday. Hey. Round up the Posse Fuji coming around the way. Yeah, you're nappy.
1: Oh, sure.
0: What you got there?
1: I got some of that lyrical chiba chiba.

Attention, all ladies. The Candyman is on the prowl. And for those that want to get busy, you got to speak up now.

Good evening, boys and ghouls. You're listening to Mutants of Mutants of the East. And I am your host, Ryan von Coolsworth. Good evening. It is Wednesday the 13th, the most scariest day of the year. Wednesday the 13th of May. If only that was true. If only that was true. That'd be hilarious if May 13th on Wednesday was the scariest time of the year. Sorry. Sorry, folks. That was a yawn. I shouldn't be yawning right now because I'm here, TJ, for you right now. Hey, everyone. If this is your first time listening to the show, everything you hear on this program is from the state of Maine. That's right, I play stuff from the 1960s, 70s, 80s, 90s, 2000s, all the way up until the 2020s, which is currently the presently decade that we are living in right now. For all those returning listeners, thank you for listening once again. I've been doing this for a very long time. And it's always nice to have all you returning listeners right now. I didn't even check my show notes to see if I have anything that I needed to do tonight. I don't really have anything to do. I say this all the time. Like, when I come in, DJs got stuff that they are assigned to do during their shift. And I do not have a whole lot, which is always a good thing because that means I can focus on the music. All right, let's just get right to it, shall we? We are going to play a song by Thick Air. I think I started off last show with Thick Air, maybe. I don't know. But, this is one of my favorite projects. I'm so sorry. Matt LaJoy is the person behind the project of Thick Air. I'm going to play a track called Constellations. And it's going to go a little something like this. And I hope you enjoy as much as I do. All right, here we go. I'm going to play a block of songs and then we'll reconvene afterwards. All right, here we go.

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By the time the light from some stars gets here, they are already dead.

0: flickering like distant stars. Different scars shape the different parts in this deck of cards. Second star stretching into days till you met your mark. You're only going where you set your heart. Think deeper because I had to. Knowledge is like a castle, breathing for 10 minutes when they only thinking I had 2 seconds of breath for breathing, or even a second less. First things first, never the person to second guess. Lesson in every second, and I ain't missing a single one. Billions of minds connected, we all orbit a single sun. Same air, same water, same dirt we walking on. So what we really talking on? Life stay dropping on the tragedy like gravity. Glad to be alive, but sometimes living life is maddening. Flattened in the mountains, in the plains, and plateau slows. The whole focus showing in slow motion how horizons grow. Today shapes tomorrow, so I'm living every second, knowing my time is borrowed. Let the sorrow flow and fuel your dedication. You only miss your mark when you give in to hesitation. Flickering like distant stars, different scars shape the different parts in this deck of cards. Second star stretching into days till you met your mark. You're only going where you set your heart. Flickering like distant stars, different scars shape the different parts in this deck of cards. Second star stretching into days till you met your mark. You're only going where you set your heart. Why we follow anything but our dreams? Support celebrities before we uplift our team. How many purchases make even billionaires up in the green? We buying local or just feeding the green? It's probably read like 5 seasons of grief. Accept the world for what it is and you seeking relief. Deny it till you're angry, bargaining with depression and weak. Take my word for it or just see and believe. Seize every moment like I'm running out of time. Out of line, what they call me, I ain't waiting on no ride. Take my time to get it right, stay rising like high tide. Wanna truly know inner peace? Let your pride die. Little evil left after a little ego death. People stressed, feeling like a fresh catch in an eagle's nest. Learn your history so you know where the path leads. Direction's more important than the speed. Flickering like distant stars, different scars shape the different parts in this deck of cards. Second star stretching into days till you met your mark. You're only going where you set your heart. Flickering like distant stars, different scars shape the different parts in this deck of cards. Second star stretching into days till you met your mark. You're only going where you set your heart.
1: Some stars are so far away, it takes eons for their light to get to Earth. By the time the light from some stars gets here, they are already dead.
2: Most stars, we see only their ghosts. We see their light, but their bodies perished long, long ago.

Oh, yeah. How's it going? You're listening to Mutants of the East. I'm Ryan Von Goolsworth. Everything you hear on the show is from the state of Maine. That's right, you play all kinds of crap from Maine. That right there was the Quasi-Men, fronted by Joel Kaplan. That was a track called March of the Spacemen, and that was from Creeping Horror of the Quasi-Men. That album came out back in 2007. Let's see. Before that, we heard Bat Shelter with a track called Small Planet on Falling Orbit. And that was from 2011. And then before that, we heard Wayne Werewolf with a track called Funeral Moon, which was from a short film called Syzygy. And then before that was Crying Caleb with Sad Sci-Fi Part 1 from Cold Heart Volume 1 from 2025. And then before that was Big Blood with Infinite Space from the 2023 album First Aid Kit. And then before that was Glade Swope with Third Island from the Sun from the 2017 album The Final Vigil. And then before that was Graphic Melee with Distant Stars from 2023's album Growth and Decay. And then before that we heard Seekonk with Hate the Sun from the 2003 album For Barbara Lee. And then before that was Supernormal with Sunrays, which was off the album Stubborn from 2020. And then top of the block was Thick Air with Constellation Glow. I believe I called it Constellations at the top of the block.

Well, this is weird. Well, I can't find it. Weird. Okay. All right. I did my best. Sorry, I'm talking to myself. All right, let's see. We're going to play a track called... What is it called? Oh, God. Right. I forgot this one I was going to play. So the artist is Pine Tree State Mind Control. It has two titles. It's Space 2099. And then the other title is a German word. It's like 30 letters long. I can't pronounce it, so I'm not going to do it. Pine Tree State Mind Control is a noise duo. And they're great. And I do love them. So that's what I'm going to play you right now. So here we go. Going to play another block of songs for you. And then... Then I'll catch you afterwards. All right, here we go.

Oh, yeah. That right there was the Pontiffs band that was fronted by Kip Brown, legendary punk rocker from Portland, Maine. That track was called Alien Motorhead. And I believe that was recorded in 2002. Before that, we heard Carol and the Charmers with a track called Sparkle My Eyes. And that was off an album called 1984 that I put out. Mutants of the East is not only the radio show that you are listening to right now, it is also a label. And I've been releasing Maine music for the past year, on vinyl, cassette. Carol and the Charmers album was put out on cassette tape. We also have a Bandcamp page and all that jazz. Carol and the Charmers were a new wave punk band from Portland, literally from the 80s. It is called 1984 because that was when that demo was recorded. And that is a band that was fronted by Carol Blakeney, who is very lovely, and she's been nothing but a joy to work with as we put out that music. So go check it out if you like that track. Before that, we heard Arborea with Bad Mood Rising, which is a cover song of that CCR song. Single that was put out in 2014. And then before that was Brzozowski with Mars 2084 from Blood Drive Volume 4, came out in 2019. And then top of the block was Pine Tree State Mind Control with Space 2099 and a long German title that I can't pronounce. That was put out in 2009 by from the album Liberal Media Bias. That is it for me. I'm going to be out of here now. I'm going to play one last track for you. This one is from Legzemes. And it is called, it is a track called When Gravity Fails. It's off the album Cactopia, which came out in 2020. All right, here we go. This is it for me. I'll catch you next week. All right, bye.

All right, you just heard Bird's Eye by Beethoven, Falling Water by Maggie Rogers, and Shelter by Alice Phoebe Liu. I'm Caroline, and you're listening to The Magic Rat here on 90.9 WPG FM in Gorman, Portland, radio from the University of Southern Maine. It's time for our annual Spring Begathon. 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We've been doing this for 51 years. We'd love to be doing it for 51 more, but that doesn't really happen without you guys. So, yeah, there will be some more advertising throughout this week. Doing my bit. I really love WMPG and I'm so grateful for everything it's brought into my life and I'm so grateful to be a part of it. Anyways, now we're getting back to the music. Up next, we have Time Lapse by Dora Jaar.

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You just heard Where I End and You Begin by Bloomsday, and before that, Bridge by Sarah Klang and Feeling by Billy Martin. I'm Caroline, and this is The Magic Rat here on 90.9 WMPG FM in Gorman, Portland. 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Now, a lot of the music I'm playing this week isn't just stuff I've been listening to. It's also stuff that was shared with me and recommended for the show this week by my best friend who lives in Copenhagen. I just visited her. She's very much on the brain. If I can dedicate, you know, that's very much on my mind, very present. And we're getting back to the music now. This is Please by Esme Emerson.

You just heard I'll Play You Out by Route 500 featuring Bess Atwell, Serotonin Skies by Emma Bradley, Some Kind of Angel by Georgia Gets By, and Please by Esme Emerson. I'm Caroline, and you've been listening to The Magic Rat here on 90.9 WMPG FM in Gorman, Portland, radio from University of Southern Maine. Thank you guys for tuning in. Once again, if you'd like to donate to our spring begathon, you can go to our website, wmpg.org, or call us at 207-874-3000 to talk to our amazing volunteers on the phones. Thank you guys for tuning in. As always, we've been doing this for 51 years. We'd love to be doing it for 51 more. Playing out this week, we've got The Japanese House, Sufjan Stevens, and Biba Doobie. Cheers, guys.

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I'm Faye Grimm, and this is Grim Pulse, dark tunes with a pulse to wake the dead. We play every Thursday from 2 a.m. till 3 a.m., playing such genres as rock, goth, punk, alternative, synth pop, regular pop, and anything that goes bump in the night, because it's Halloween here all year round. Hello, everyone. Hope you guys are doing well and whatnot. It's getting warmer out a little bit here and there. I remember, last Tuesday, it had actually been quite warm, but I was in Skowhegan at the time, so I don't know. It could have just been that specific area, or it could be other parts of Maine. I don't really know. Maine weather is super unpredictable, and I've given up trying to figure it out. But here's hoping it doesn't get to sweltering just yet. God, that would be miserable. So I guess it's kind of your incentive to get ready for the warmer weather, getting your AC out or fans, maybe pulling out your summer clothing. I don't know what you do. Everyone has their own little rituals. And honestly, at this point, I wouldn't be surprised if we've suddenly got snowfall, because it's not completely unheard of when you live in Maine. So, yeah, here's hoping weather is pleasant. Yeah. Anyway, first up tonight is Sudno by Mocha Doma. Hope you guys enjoy, and please do keep on listening.

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The previous played songs for your entertainment were Mochidoma Sutno. After that, it was Sun by Rummenstein. I'm probably mispronouncing that. After that, it was Shadow Dance by Eyes of the Nightmare Jungle. And last but not least, Renaissance by Exist Trace, or it's the other way around. I don't really know. When you think about it, fans in general throughout time have been a very toxic breed of people. Yes, there are a lot of good ones. Really, there's amazing fans out there for like different content, music, shows, what have you. But there's also a good amount that are extremely toxic and in some ways kind of like dangerous. Because, I mean, some people have been legitimately killed because these people want to be known for being the killer of this person, or they don't think anyone else deserves to be around. I mean, look at John Lennon from the Beatles, for Christ's sakes. That, or just anything, like, look at, like, what's happening currently, like, for Amazing Digital Circuit, which is a 3D animated show on YouTube and Netflix. And right now people are getting like pulling up old drama from 7 years ago, stuff that's already been apologized for because they're not happy with what's not going their way. Plus there's the whole like Voltron mess that happened years ago where somebody got some information and basically was blackmailing the studio to get their ship, or they were harassing one of the voice actors. So yeah, fans can be quite dangerous. Anyway, up next is In My Side by Vision Video. Hope you guys enjoy.

0: 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I'm Faye Grimm, and this is Grim Pulse, dark tunes with a pulse to wake the dead.
1: We play every Thursday from 2 a.m. till 3 a.m., playing such genres as rock, goth, punk, alternative, synth pop, regular pop, and anything that goes bump in the night, because it's Halloween here all year round. The previous played songs by, well, for your entertainment, were In My Side by Vision Video. After that, it was Hurt by Vandal Moon. After that, it was Tower of Glass by Twin Tribes. And last but not least, Too Soon to Tell by Drab Majesty.
0: I wish Maine had more alternative stores. I mean, yeah, we have Hot Topic, but Hot Topic nowadays isn't exactly what it used to be. And this is not a bad thing. Things change. I mean, heck, it's called Hot Topic for a reason. But when I see stores that are like these really cool, like budget-friendly, like thrifting kind of wise, like alternative stores, I can't help but be jealous that these other states have them. Because we don't really have that here, which is kind of a pity, because we do have a goth scene here. We, I mean, I think we have like an actual club in Portland. They have a few shows in Lewiston, so it's kind of a pity, you know? It'd be nice to see that happen. And honestly, I don't think the person would do too bad, but they would definitely have to pick an area of Maine where it would get regular business, that's for sure. But I don't know. At this point, it's either Hot Topic or thrifting and getting freaking lucky. So one can only hope eventually someone gets the bright idea to do that. Anyway, up next is Gallows Dance by LaBanne and Hanover. Hope you guys enjoy.

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The previous played songs for your entertainment were Gallows Dance by Le Bannon Hanover. After that, it was Killing the Mercy by And One. After that, it was No Other by the Ink Bats. And last but not least, Toxic Masculinity by Mystic Priestesses. As the witching hour draws ever so closer to the end of the show, it's about time we take our bow as the curtain begins to fall, because such is life. All things eventually must come to an end, and we must humbly accept our fate. Well, at least until my show airs again next Thursday, because, you know, death, rebirth, all that fun stuff. Anyway, I hope you guys enjoyed your evening with me. Heard something new, heard something old, I don't know. You know, it's to each their own, I suppose. But nonetheless, I hope you've had a lovely evening. We're getting close, so we have time for three more songs, which is awesome, because, you know, three is better than two and one, so yeah. First up will be This City is a Graveyard by Baby Storm. After that, it'll be Memory Reboot by Vo Narvent. And last but not least, After Dark by Mr. Kitty. So yeah, I got a few good songs to take you out for the evening till the next show happens. So, fun times for me. But yeah, my voice is not liking me. Oh boy, I like doing pre-recorded shows. It makes my life so much easier. Anyway, hope you guys again will tune in again next Thursday, as always. And until next time, guys, Fay Grim over and out. Bye.

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0: Sure, it's not 1985 right now, but who knows what tomorrow will bring.
1: As I mentioned near the close of the last record, this record you are now playing is another example of the completion backward principle. If you can possibly manage the time, please play both sides at one meeting.

Good morning, Portland and beyond. I'm your benevolent 80s overlord, Ron Raymond Jr., and welcome to Stuck in the 80s. Every week, I will bring you a lexicon of the great 80s music you remember, and then some. Folks who know me know I am a singles chart nerd, and this week, that chart nerdiness goes beyond the Billboard Hot 100. The Hot 100 premiered in Billboard magazine on August 4th, 1958, and on June 1st, 1959, Billboard introduced the Bubbling Under the Hot 100 chart. It started with 15 singles and was described as, quote, the new listing that predicts which new records will become chart climbers, end quote. Some of those Bubbling Under singles would end up reaching the Hot 100, but many did not. The Bubbling Under chart expanded to as many as 36 positions during the 60s, and from 1974 through August 24, 1985, when it was discontinued for 7 years, the Bubbling Under chart contained just 10 positions. This week on Stuck in the 80s, we'll revisit some of those Bubbling Under songs between 1979 and 1985, including well-known songs by Talking Heads, Squeeze, U2, The English Beat, Madonna, R.E.M., The Cure, and a song that has been certified 4 times platinum here in the U.S., and later in the show, you will hear a Devo 4-pack and the amazing DJ Hope with her kick-ass Purple Monkey Dishwasher, Bubbling Under Spotlight. Opening up this week's show is a song featured on a Season 4 episode of WKRP in Cincinnati and spent 2 weeks at number 101 in 1981, The Tubes and Talk to You Later. Here's a song that reached number 1 on Billboard's dance chart and the top 10 in at least 6 countries throughout Europe. Reaching number 105 in 1982, here's Tom Tom Club and Wordy Rapping Hood. You're on Stuck in the 80s and WMPG.

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You are listening to Stuck in the 80s with Bubbling Under Songs this week, or those songs that just missed the Billboard Hot 100. A big hit on Billboard's dance and R&B chart spent 6 weeks at number 101, the amazing Grace Jones with Pull Up to the Bumper from 1981. You also heard R.E.M. from 1985 and Can't Get There From Here. Nick Lowe from 84 with Half a Boy and Half a Man. That one still shocks me. The guys that brought you the top 10 hit Pac-Man Fever, Buckner and Garcia with Do the Donkey Kong. That's from 1982. Kraftwerk's Pocket Calculator and Tom Tom Club with Wordy Rapping Hood, both from 1981. Madonna's first single reached number 3 on Billboard's dance chart and just missed the Hot 100 in 1983, reaching number 107. This is Everybody, here on Stuck in the 80s and MPG.

0: This is Listener Supported WMPG Gorham, Portland, 90.9 FM and on the archive at WMPG.org. I'm Ron Raymond Jr., and you have found your way to Stuck in the 80s with songs that were bubbling under the Hot 100 this week. Two for 1983 there, Save It for Later by the English Beat, and U2 with Two Hearts Beat is one. Before that, Bow Wow Wow from 1982 with Baby Oh No. XTC, who had just one Hot 100 hit, and not the one you're thinking of, with Generals and Majors from 1981. Looking for Clues by Robert Palmer from 1980, and Madonna with Everybody. Coming up, more bubbling under hits and a Devo 4-pack. But first, here's the incomparable DJ Hope and her kick-ass Purple Monkey Dishwasher Spotlight on MPG.
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2: Hey, it's Hope. How's it going? Welcome to this week's Purple Monkey Dishwasher 70s Spotlight. This week's Spotlight track is DJ, the second single from David Bowie's 1979 album Lodger, the third album in his Berlin trilogy. The song was released on June 29, 1979, and while it climbed to 29 on the UK singles chart, it bubbled under the Billboard Hot 100, reaching only as high as 106. DJ was co-written by Mr. Bowie, Brian Eno, and rhythm guitarist Carlos Alomar. Adrian Belew played lead guitar, and he described the final track as, quote, a whole mismatch of different guitar sounds, almost like you're changing channels on the radio, and each channel has a different guitar solo on it, end quote. Mr. Bowie himself said of DJ, quote, this is somewhat cynical, but it's my natural response to disco. The DJ is the one who is having ulcers now, not the executives, because if you do the unthinkable thing of putting a record on in a disco not in time, that's it. If you have 30-second silence, your whole career is over. End quote. You know I love disco, but dead air? That dead air is actually a recurring anxiety dream of mine. Dead air, and there's only one record in the studio, and it's a Journey record. But that's just me. During my 19 years here at MPG, I've had listeners, I've had fans, super fans, and stalkers, but I don't think I've ever had believers, and that's okay. Am I what I play? I don't know, but I'll let you know how the anxiety dreams turn out. DJ is indeed cynical, it's sardonic, and it is, of course, completely danceable. It's also an excellent David Byrne impression. Ladies and gentlemen, friends and listeners, and all my fellow DJs, Mr. David Bowie on Stuck in the 80s and WMPG.

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With bubbling under songs this week, songs that just missed the Billboard Hot 100. The pride of Akron, Ohio, Devo had two other Hot 100 hits besides Whip It, Working in a Coal Mine, and the theme from Dr. Detroit. And they had a number of songs that almost made it in. You heard four of them. That's Good from 1983, Through Being Cool from 1982, Beautiful World from 1981, and the title cut from their 1980 album, Freedom of Choice. This last set features songs that still shock me as to how they did not become big hits and not reach the pop singles chart here in America. Starting with a song that has been certified 4 times platinum here in the U.S. and 2 times platinum for its ringtone. From 1981, the debut solo single by Ozzy Osbourne.

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With bubbling under songs this week, songs that just missed the Billboard Hot 100. A set of songs that all should have been big hits on the Hot 100. Once in a Lifetime by Talking Heads from 1981. A killer cover of their Slippery People by the Staple Singers from 1984. Marshall Crenshaw with Whenever You're On My Mind from 1983. Art of Noise and Close to the Edit from 1984. Billy Idol's Dancing with Myself and Let's Go to Bed by The Cure, both from 1983. And Ozzy Osbourne with Crazy Train. I'm Ron Raymond Jr. This has been fun. Thank you so much for tuning in to Stuck in the 80s. 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And please stay tuned next for Lars and Audio Sausage Factory here on WMPG. And a big thank you and much love to my partner, DJ Hope, for your amazing Purple Monkey Dishwasher Spotlight and for everything you do and everything you are. 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

0: Hello? Hey, it's Hope. How's it going? 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

All right. Good morning, Portland. You tune WMPG Thursday morning, as every Thursday morning from 5 to 6:30. It's the Audio Sausage Factory. I'd like to thank you for joining us. It's been a good day so far. Anyway, going back, this is the Audio Sausage Factory. Every Thursday morning, it's a mishmash, stretching the limits back and forth, going all over the place. No real themes, no real goal in mind. Just some songs you haven't heard in a while, or rarely ever hear. Anyway, we'll let the house band here warm up for a little while. It's 49 degrees outside here from the offices of Grave Aim. Today is mostly cloudy, patchy fog this morning. A chance of rain this morning, then rain slight. Chance of thunderstorms this afternoon. Highs in the upper 50s. Southwest winds 10 miles an hour. Gust to 25. Tonight, a slight chance of thunderstorms in the evening. Rain, patchy fog after midnight. Lows in the mid 40s. East winds 10 miles. Gust to 25. Chance of rain is 100%. All right, patchy fog this tomorrow morning. Rain, highs in the mid-50s, light and variable winds. Chance of rain is 90. So, I'm going to move through our day here. The band's warming up. We'll let them finish out. See you in a little while there.

All right, good morning again, Portland. How are you doing? Sorry, a little crazy there for a few minutes. Things weren't working out. Had to reload. Anyway, this is WMPG, Gorman, Portland, 90.9, your local FM dial. 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More importantly, this is the Audio Sausage Factory on Thursday mornings, every Thursday morning from 5 to 6:30. Right before permanent vacation with Blaze. Blaze will be out today. Mel will be filling in. So, yeah. I was saying, we overcame this. All right, so we opened up the store today with King Crimson warming up, doing Requiem off the Beat album. Organized Mayhem. From there, we went into Roxy Music, Avalon, live from France. As we were scrambling a little bit. After that was Michelle Shock, The Greener Side, off her compilation album. And there was Cowboy Junkies, doing Cheap Is How I Feel. And then after that was Laurie Anderson, Gravity's Angel, as we were scrambling, trying to get things reloaded. And working in our favor. Anyway, it's the Audio Sausage Factory. It's Thursday morning. Hope you're having a good time. Let's get back to the music and see if this is going to work for us now.

All right, there we are, Portland, back again. There were those who doubted, but we regrouped, got organized again, and now we're back online. Okay, it's your turn at WMPG, Gorman, Portland. It's about 20 of 6 on the dot. This is 90.90 local FM dial radio from the University of Southern Maine. 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We'll go back to the last scramble break there. Okay, we came in with a Pretender. The Pretender's doing Human. And then with our fingers crossed, we let things run through. And we came up with Reverend Horton Heat doing The Baddest of the Bad from Fillmore a couple of years ago. And then things really started moving forward again and really getting balls rolling. Yeah, there she goes from the Beat Farmers. Cover tune from the Velvet Underground. And icing on the cake was Paul McCartney, Uncle Albert, from the Ram album with his wife Linda, also working on. All right, WMPG is supported by donations from listeners and local businesses such as Standard Baking Company. 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Daily updates about the special menu items from Standard Baking can be found on Facebook and Instagram. All right, so like we said, this is the Audio Sausage Factory on Thursday mornings, right before our permanent vacation with Blaze. But Blaze won't be in today. Mel's filling in, I do believe, and their hip, groovy, swinging tunes. Love to listen to it on the way home. Meanwhile, it's 49 degrees outside. Mostly cloudy. Good chance of rain today. All right, we took care of that. That's done. Caught up on the albums. Okay, so let's get back to the music then. We're having a good time. We'll talk to you in a little while.

Okay, hey, welcome back, Portland. It's 2 minutes before the top of the hour here, 5:58 here at WMPG, Gorman, Portland, 90.90 local FM dial, radio from the University of Southern Maine. 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Okay, you've tuned to the Audio Sausage Factory every Thursday morning, 5 to 6:30. DJ Heiser's sitting in, a little bit more organized, after a bit of a scramble there for a couple of minutes. So, space, a multi-disciplinary arts venue in Portland for visual and performing arts, music, film, community events, and more since 2002. For upcoming events, visit us on Congress Street or at space38.org. So like we said, it's the Audio Sausage Factory, moving through our day. Let's rehash from the last coming about 20 of, we were last out. And we went in with Safari Strut from the Earthology album from the Whitfield Brothers. This is kind of weird. Not really weird, but this is a German funk band. A project from the Poets of Rhythm, which is another kind of German funk band. One of their offshoots. But really good music. The whole album is really good. Very workable. I found it a couple of weeks ago, and it's, oh, okay, let's give it a run. And it's still sitting on the turntable at home, so I had to play something there. Anyway, from that, went into a Dear Landlord from Joe Cocker. And then one of my favorites from Bruce Springsteen, Hard to Be a Saint in the City, from the Greetings from Asbury Park album. Really good album. I always liked that. I always thought that was one of his best albums. From there, I was into Fast as You Can from Fiona Apple. Another favorite. DJ Lars loves it, too. Secret thing. And then from there, I went into Willie Nelson doing Buddy, because that's just the way the rotation went through, and to slow it down a little bit. I hope you're having a good day. We're having a good day. We're a little bit more organized. Things are working in the right direction. We're going to go with a little prog rock here from the 70s. This is a band called Gomorrah, called Titus Child. Again, I found this a few weeks ago, too, and has been still hanging around. It's in the rotation at home. So anyway, let's go with it and see what we have. All right?

All right. Good morning again. Portland. This is WMPG, Gorman Portland. 90.9 on your local FM dial. Anyway, this is the Audio Sausage Factory here. I'd like to thank you for joining us this week. Had a wonderful time. Hope you did too. Walked away with a song that you haven't heard before. Yeah, so we'll go back to the last break there at the top of the hour. Gomorrah. Gomorrah is a German prog band from the 70s. I've been kind of obsessed with German music the past couple of weeks. I have to say it started with Rammstein for some reason. I don't know why. Just the spectacle and I couldn't understand it. But from there, it led on to other things, and I started listening to more and German 70s prog rock bands and then German funk. So, Gomorrah was the Titus Child of the 70s prog rock band. From that, it was Broke Down South of Dallas with Junior Brown. And then, Old Faithful from the Stone Cash Players. They do a lot of organ music to kind of focus on that, although that song didn't really have it too much, but they are very good. Okay, so this was back to our German Poets of Rhythm. We heard some of the Whitfield Brothers, and this is the main band, another Mess With My Thing. Again, German prog rock, German funkadelic. Very weird. From that, it was Captain Beefheart, and Sure Enough You. Anyway, I'd like to thank you for joining us this week. We had a great time. I've got permanent Mel coming in to fill in for permanent vacation at the bottom half of the hour. I'll send you off with probably some Bob Dylan and something else. So let's go with that.

Hi, everyone. This is Mel, and Blaze has so kindly allowed me to sit in for him today and play some tunes for you. So welcome to Permanent Vacation. 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Thanks for tuning in. I just played When We're Dancing Close and Slow by Prince. Nice way to ease into the day. That's from the self-titled release, Prince, 1979, Warner Records. Before that, we heard Leonard Cohen's Sisters of Mercy from Songs of Leonard Cohen. And we started off the set with Herbie Hancock's iconic Watermelon Man from Headhunters. That is a great album, very formative for a teenaged stoner Mel. What's coming up next, y'all? Little T-Rex, maybe? I've got my L.L. Bean boat and tote full of records and some other ideas, and I'm just happy to be here with y'all. The sky looks like a portal to another dimension is opening, so be careful out there, enjoy it, praise the sky for giving us rain because we're in a pretty severe drought still, and stay tuned.

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This is Mel. Let me tell you about what we've been listening to. That was Timmy Thomas, Why Can't We Live Together? I saw a live version of that on the gram this morning and was deeply moved. So wanted to share it with all you. And that's the great fortune of community radio. I get the chance to do that. I played Cosmic Dancer from Electric Warrior by T-Rex. And, oh, yeah, something got left out of Spinatron, which was Big Country by the Talking Heads from Songs About Buildings and Food. Great album. Brought some albums in with me. I'm just really happy to be here. The birds are going off outside. I love it. There is rain falling, which feeds all of us, and it also means that I get to take a day off from gardening, which is, I can do the interior work. We all got to do the interior work, right? I am definitely going to play some Paul McCartney. I'm going to play more Herbie Hancock, I think. My beautiful roommate and dear, dear friend requested some Keith Jarrett, so we'll go there too. So hopefully I'm somewhat keeping with Blaze's spirit of an eclectic morning, but a nice way to ease into the day. The chat's open too, y'all. I love to see people pop in there if you're near a computer. If you have to be. Might as well communicate with other humans, right? Thanks for tuning in, and I'll see you in a little bit.

Well, that was lovely. Thanks for staying with me. I'm using a couple different sources to play tunes for you this morning. I brought my vinyl in, so I've got a couple turntables here, and I've also got a computer. And sometimes things just don't quite line up. There's a lot of gears and dials and whistles. But I feel really lucky that Blaze is letting me sit in for him. So put in a good word for me, will ya? That was Bob Dylan, unmistakably, of course. I played New Morning first, which is, I love that song. And then Sign on the Window. That's from the album New Morning. And if you've ever seen the album, he just looks like he's a teenager on the back. He must have been such a little baby. And I think I didn't get you up to date. I played a Helter Skelter by Pat Benatar and that cut out, and I'm sorry about that. I picked up that album at the Freeport Community Thrift Shop, and I need to spend a little more time with it. That was fun, but I don't know. Anyhow, I've got some more records for you. I'm really glad you're here. You're tuned to WMPG 90.9. I'll be with you until 8:30, and then Jack, No Longer Dangerous, will be following. It's a real pleasure to be here this morning, and hope you're enjoying a slow, rainy introduction to the day.

Can you believe that song? It is long, but it is worth every moment. That's Chameleon from Headhunters. I've played you the entirety of side one, and it was so good. I haven't listened to that in such a long time. This is WMPG 90.9 radio from the University of Southern Maine. I am in the Portland campus. I think I'm going to play a little mini Ripperton, but I do have a few messages coming up for you after that. I might play some Laurie Anderson. I'm not sure. You're listening to Permanent Vacation, if you didn't already know. I came to learn last night, and it's not surprising, but still wanted to mention that, for those of you who are listening, apparently Blaze's show is one of the most popular on the radio. I want to give Blaze a shout out. He is doing important things out there in the world, and we'll be back to you, I believe, next week. Lars covered the show last week. That was a spectacular show. Lars's voice is, I feel like it's otherworldly. It's just so phenomenal. But I wanted to shout out some of my other favorite shows, and this is not to play favorites. They're just the ones that are coming, that are like the foam on top of the latte. If you've never heard it, on Wednesday afternoons, Juke Jive and Jazz with Dave Wade is and has been one of my favorite shows for years. I love tuning in on Wednesday morning and hearing one of the people at the helm here at WMPG, Anella Linton, plays or has a show called The Morning Beat. It's always really lovely. She often has on wonderful guests and is just great to listen to, good musical taste, and a spectacular human. Saturday nights, I love to listen to Frothy Cascade and Celandine. They just put on a great show. There's so many good shows on WMPG, and you can learn all about this stuff on the comprehensive, user-friendly WMPG website, wmpg.org. I sure hope so. All right, let's listen to some mini Ripperton. It's going to be Les Fleurs. Did you know that she is the mother of, and now that I'm saying it, I know her name, Maya Rudolph. Anxiety does wild things to your brain. I find it kind of fascinating. I don't think it's a bad thing. But let's listen to some mini now. Enough from me. Nope, that side of the decks is not working for some reason. Very, very odd. I'm having a little technical difficulty, so just bear with me here a moment.

0: 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What are you doing this Friday?
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This is Mel. I am covering for Blaze today. I am very happy to be here, and I am happy that Blaze will be back to entertain you, to ease you into your day, I believe, next week. So you can look forward to that. You just heard, Love's in Need of Love Today, Songs in the Key of Life. Beautiful album. Epic, I would say. It's probably in some of the top 100 albums of the 20th century, I would imagine. I'd reckon. Before that, I played Cat Stevens, Yusef. Morning Has Broken from Teaser and the Fire Cat. I'm going to play another Cat Stevens song, probably my favorite Cat Stevens songs. One of my favorite Cats. It may be the favorite because it is on one of my favorite movies soundtracks, which is Harold and Maude. If you haven't seen it, can't recommend it enough. I'll play that next. I played Les Fleurs by Minnie Riperton. That song is hauntingly beautiful. And I have a little message for you. WMPG is supported by Little Chair Printing, a screen printing business printing t-shirts, tote bags, and more. 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More info can be found at littlechairprinting.com. Check them out. That's where we get all our merch printed, and it is an amazing, amazing business with an amazing leader at the helm of that would be Hope, who is DJ Hope on Tuesday afternoons for Alternative Roots, the Alternative Route. Thank you. All right, let's get back to some music.

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1: How amazing was that? Maybe that's an introduction. That's Normal Sixes. It's my friend John Knight's band. And I just think they're brilliant. I think he's brilliant. He's also... Hold on.
2: Meet Wego.
1: Sorry about that. Oh, the mistakes you make when you are a sub. They are really, really fun. Thanks, Mar, for calling in. That was really sweet to hear from somebody finally and for it to be such a lovely human. Hope you're having a good morning, everybody. This is Mel. I'm here for permanent vacation this morning, sitting in for Blaze, and I'm just really happy to be here. Again, that was the song Yow. I got it by Normal Sixes. They are a main band. They're a local band, and they're going to be on Locomotives not until August, but still, stay tuned for that. Before that, I played Neil Young from After the Gold Rush. That was Oh Lonesome Me. And we heard Trouble by Cat Stevens. It's really nice to be here. I've got In Excess on the decks. I'm going to play a little Devo. Jack is due in here in a little while, and I'm sure he'll have lots of interesting things to say and good music to play. You're listening to 90.9 WMPG. That's radio from the University of Southern Maine. It's just been a really nice morning, and I really hope it rains more because we need more rain. Sorry, guys, but we just do. I know some people have been bemoaning this cool spring, but I dig it. I really, really dig it. I think it's, as my friend Tessa said, it's been like a really nice, it's just like been like a nice slow rollout where you can kind of take things in. When it gets hot, everything like busts out all of a sudden, and there's an intensity to that. And I'm Pall Mall, you know? I'm a cigarette that won't harm your lungs. thanks for being here with me. And maybe I'll play another song off Ram for Mar. We'll see. I've got limited time at this point, but yeah, let's listen to some more music.

Hi, everybody. It's Mel. It's my final moments here on not the planet Earth, I don't think, but WMPG for today, hopefully just for today. This is Permanent Vacation. That was Monkberry Moon Delight. That's for you, Mar, and for Zoe, and for Katie, and for every other wonderful person listening. That is from the album Ram by Paul McCartney. I have to thank Pickwick Independent Press for that one. Paul was not my guy, but I have in my middle age become an appreciator, and that album is spectacularly wonderful. Highly recommended by me. I'm going to play a little Devo. I'm actually going to play a Shin song. I feel like whatever that thing that happens where something comes back into vogue is happening for the Shins now. And I'm digging it. I'm digging it. They're good. They're really good. Thanks for tuning in. Thanks for being with me this morning. It's been a real pleasure. I've just had a really nice time. I like these early morning shifts. And I love being at WMPG with you all. So thanks

Good morning and welcome to No Longer Dangerous here at 90.9 WMPG Gorham, Portland. It is 8:32 in the AM. Thank you to Mel, hosting a permanent vacation. Just making me cry as I walked in here. That song's so depressing. Shins, you're seeing Garden State with Zach Braff before he was Scrubs, or A-Scrub, before he was A-Scrub. Such a sad movie about New Jersey, nonetheless, okay? New Jersey is strictly set aside for Italians. Sopranos, the immortal Tony Soprano. Maybe you've heard of him. Hope you guys are having a good morning this morning. I'm hanging in there. I actually got pretty funny news. As you guys know, last week I was saying that my time at the Egg Roll Cafe, my passion project of a Chinese food delivery job, is most likely coming to an end because I walked to graduation on Saturday. I'm a college-educated person. See, I even spelt or said educated correctly. That's improvement on brain power. But yeah, my days at the Egg Roll are over, and probably the stupidest financial decision I've ever made in my young life thus far was I bought a 2023 Nissan Rogue new in like December. Stupid. Got terrible credit to begin with. Huge loan. Very, very stupid. Drove the wheels off that car delivering Chinese food. Also very stupid. Put 90 something thousand miles on it. 100,000 mile warranty, mind you. I get this email all of a sudden. Hey, there's a recall on your car. Some engine malfunction, blah, blah, blah. As soon as I get that email, I start getting notifications like engine malfunction, the thing starts beeping. I'm like, Jesus Christ, what's going on here? So, you know, I take the car in, they fix it with the recall, they do a little beep, boop, bop, weep, computer upgrade, yada, yada. So I think car is all good. Car is basically brand new again in my mind. Starts popping up again, dude. I'm trying to leave this godforsaken school, stuck at the top of the parking garage, engine malfunctioning, yelling at me, screaming at me in multiple languages to see if I understand that my car's about to explode. So, you know, take it back to the old Nissan. And I've made friends with these people over at the Mark Motors in Sanford. Mark Motors is kind of a bastard, Mark himself. I don't know if his last name is Motors. If it is, you're meant to get into cars, buddy. If your first name is just whatever. I'm not going to get distracted about Mark Motors. But very nice people working there. Lady kind of gave me the ventriloquist, like, you should drop your car off right now. Because I have a 100,000-mile warranty, and she was like, we're going to replace the whole engine. And I was like, bro, are you kidding me? Let's go. So, long story short, stupid decision. Don't get big car loans and deliver Chinese food. But if you do, get a Nissan Rogue, because those things, that's a terrible company. Those things are bound to explode. Don't sue me, Nissan. But, all right. I'm actually a huge fan of the Rogue. I called her Joan Rogan for years, even though it may just turn into a driving IED any second now. I mean, I love it. It's been fun. But, yeah, so I'm in a different car today, a car with a sunroof, nonetheless, which is exciting. And I'm here with you lovely people. I've also got Cole behind me. Cole's a classmate of mine from Rhetoric, Syntax, and Style this past semester. Say hi, Cole. Maybe they can hear you. Just yell. Yell loud enough. Yeah, all right. Yeah. She'll be here with me today in the studio, so that'll be exciting. And, yeah, we're going to give them some radio training and just on-the-fly stuff like that, so that'll be fun. We got updates on all kinds. Like I said, I'll be coming back once school's over, once they give me that goddamn diploma, which they won't until, like, July. So I'm just going to lie to people. Maybe I'll AI one up of my degree or something. But, you know, I told you guys, I'm going to start going full tilt. We're gonna care. We're going to do a good radio program. We're going to apply ourselves. We're going to cover lots of topics. And, yeah. And the brain is good. The brain is healing. The folds are, I'm getting less smooth up there now that I've got a little time to relax and, you know, not stress about, I'll never turn in another academic paper again unless I end up in some kind of a situation where I have to go back to school, like a jail kind of, like, I always have dreams that I end up back in high school, but it's actually like purgatory, and I'm just like, I have really traumatizing memories from high school because I moved. That first day in the lunchroom, bro, trying to find a place to sit, that, if I ever go to hell, that's where I'm going. Just the looks and the feelings and the vibes and the smells of a cafeteria. And Pennsylvania people smell bad to a New Yorker, let me tell you.
But hey, that's all I got for right now. Got some great music planned for today. Some of my more, you know, coveted songs. Things I've liked, things I've had for years, things I've played on the radio before perhaps, but a little bit of new stuff as well. We'll get some of Cole's input as well. We'll make a nice formed show here. But hey, it's No Longer Dangerous here on 90.9 WMPG Gorham Portland, 8:37 in the AM, May 14th, 2026. That's how many days are in May? 31 days in May? Just carry the 6, 20, 17, plus 1 month. There's 30 days in June, plus 5. 54, it's either 43 or 53 days until the 225th anniversary of this, 250th, excuse me, anniversary of this godforsaken country. So, will we get attacked? What fun stuff is going to happen? Trump is in China this morning. He's getting buddy-buddy with Xi Jinping. This Chinese food delivery driver thinks there might be a deal made. Who knows? What does this schmuck know? I mean, come on. Hey, but hey, this is a Toco Lugatiera. Start the morning. I love this song. Hope you guys are having a good day.

All right, guys, welcome back to No Longer Dangerous here on 90.9 WMPG Gore in Portland, 8:44 in the morning, May 14th, 2026. That was Dreaming of You by The Coral, and right before that, Toco La Gatiera by Professor Caveman. Hope you guys are having a good morning. Appreciate the phone calls. I've got my classmate Cole here with me in the studio. We were just trauma dumping in the hallway. It was fun. I love that. It's good. We get it all out, dude. We're having a fun time. So some stuff I've got real quick to start the show. I've got some good music, all that. But right off the bat, have you guys noticed that, I'll call it protein propaganda has gone a little too far? That they're putting protein in everything, which I've got nothing wrong with that, okay? I know a lot of people that just don't drink water. Like, genuinely are like, yeah, you had any water this week? No. Which is fine, okay? I served with two separate guys from New Mexico, where they dropped the atom bomb, mind you. Okay, Alamogordo, one stoplight town. How they ended up on the same submarine doesn't make any sense to me, but they were two extremes of radiation. One was Rice. He was, like, fit, tan. He's, like, a doctor now on the GI Bill. Shouts out to him. He's probably still in school, actually, which is pretty funny. I got my degree before you, dumbass. Take that. Whoop, whoop, whoop, whoop, whoop, whoop. But regardless, he was, like, great. Only drank Dr. Pepper. No water. We'd go underway. His whole rack would be, like, there'd be a Dr. Pepper section. And then we'd get, like, halfway, and he would start to, like, really get the DTs from the, or the DPs, rather. From Dr. Pepper. He was, like, shaking and stuff. Whatever. He would get back on land. He would drink, like, 60 Dr. Peppers. He would feel good. He would rejuvenate. He would get tan and strong again. There's something in Dr. Pepper. It's either, like, a elixir of life, keep you alive forever. I see all these old people. They're like, I'm 116, and I give me and my cat wine and Dr. Pepper and a pack of cigarettes every day. Like, a balanced meal, which is, it's conducive to success for some people. I don't know. Maybe if you, like, fill your cells with toxins, they will get stronger. What doesn't kill you makes you stronger. You know, that, there's a lot of application to that, I feel like. If you just look at the 50s and 60s, most of you, your parents listening, I mean, they had, like, grade A livers. Like, if they were, like, heavyweight boxing livers, dude. Fifth of scotch in the car, driving home. Six-pack of beer to relax. A cocktail because you just got home. I mean, people. They had a lot stronger cells back then. I mean, everybody now is all soy and protein and everything, but what have you. So that was one of them. And then the other was the exact opposite. Same town in Alamogordo, New Mexico. His name was Atwell. He was weak, frail, pale. You know, I don't know. You could blow him over if you wanted to. Also only drank Dr. Pepper. So it'll show you the scale of what the 23 flavors can do, the power of the 23 flavors. People underestimate them. But regardless, there is a protein epidemic, okay? People think, I think personally it's because a lot of people are on Ozempic and it's on the DL. A lot of people have no appetite or ambitions or anything because that's what Ozempic does. It's like started as a diabetes drug, whole insulin problem, people started taking it, and now your reward center is being dulled constantly. So you have no appetite to eat, you have no, like, desire to, you know, do drugs in some cases or smoke. You're making your cells weak, dude. You need those addictions. I'm just kidding, obviously. We're just joking. But Starbucks is selling a protein coffee, okay? So if you just, or one of those people, it was just probably good for me, honestly. Like, I don't eat till, like, 2 or 3 o'clock in the afternoon 90% of days. If I have myself a little bit of protein coffee, maybe I'll get strong. But how are you putting protein in coffee? Okay, it's either A, milk, which makes sense. I'm lactose intolerant. I will die. I got, like, deep-fried ice cream at the Glorious El Mexicano in Sanford the other day, and I made it about 15 minutes before I was, like, finite for the day. But how are you putting protein in coffee? What is the protein? Is it like soy protein? What is a protein? You know, are we getting little building blocks of, what's the building block of protein? Biology question? I don't know. Not a biology. No. English major over here, dude. Come on. Ouch. But,
Yeah, I don't know. I don't know how they're putting protein in coffee, but it's in everything. And then it's also like a male thing. Like they're like very targeted towards like gym guys and stuff like that. But I don't know. I feel like there's a lot of people that eat too much protein because that's all they think that they need when it's like a balanced amount of everything. I don't know. I think everybody could probably use a nutritionist if we're going to be injecting ourselves with a, what is it, a reptile venom that's Ozempic that the entire world is going crazy for Wegovy. They're writing horrible songs about it. They're ruining us. They're ruining us. But yeah. And I don't know. Do you think Trump is on Ozempic? Should he be on Ozempic? Do you want the guy that's got his finger on the button to have a dulled reward center? Honestly, probably. But who knows? So just see if you notice that. That's all I'm asking this morning. It's 8:50 in the a.m. I've got a lot more to talk about. I need some water and some caffeine. Maybe I'll just do a line. Let's just go get some cocaine somewhere. You know, you got a guy? No. I'm just kidding. We're just kidding. That was fun. I've actually never done cocaine, and I'm proud of that. College graduate, so thank you. Get some more music going.

0: All right, welcome back to No Longer Dangerous here on 90.9 WMPG Gorham, Portland, baby. I could not retrieve any caffeine. The school is it's pretty closed. Can't even steal any caffeine, which is pretty lame because I don't think anybody's watching this camera. Whatever. All right, that was Out of Luck by Old Mervs, and right before that, that was Safe Tonight by Eagle Eye Cherry. Hope you guys are having yourselves quite the morning this morning. Start with a little news wire, I guess. If you want to spin the globe over to England and look at a political situation that is only just slightly worse than in the United States right now, take a quick look over at Keir Starmer, who is about to be evicted as Prime Minister any day now, any hour now, apparently, according to every other radio host in the news sphere. It all comes after local elections just completely destroyed Labour, which is the right wing, we're not that right wing party. And then you have the Conservative Reform Party, which is led by Nigel Farage, who's the mastermind behind Brexit. So these are all like, and it's funny because it's England's got like six parties, and that's always been a thing. But like, you know, the Conservatives and the left were always kind of the majority. And now it's going to be probably a 22% split between like six parties, and these local elections are huge. Like, they're deciding things like infrastructure and things like that, but if you get people in now and those policies end up turning out okay, or you cut the taxes in a community in like Yorkshire town from 75% of your total income to 70%, people might just be like, yeah, you know what, that bloke's pretty good over there in the hole. You know, who knows? That's just, it seems like it's politics 101. And then every couple of years they get sick of you, and they fire you, and then they start over. Now, don't follow in the English footsteps as much as you think. I see a lot of people that are like, well, why can't we be more like England? They just got SNL. They're modern. It's like, England is the most messed up country ever, and they've messed up more countries than anybody else in the process there. By definition, bastards men, okay? Yes, I like Taskmaster. It's an interesting show. And the Great British Baking Show is cute. And I like the Premier League. But I mean, let's get a grip, okay? England is a dumpster fire, dude. Unfortunately. I'm not saying America's any. This isn't a pro-America. What about Last One Laughing? That show is also hilarious. It's like the one where you gotta, it's a bunch of comedians and you can't laugh. So they just like, but British humor is so weird that I'm just like, I would last forever on that show. I would just be like, what do you, the only thing I would laugh at is their funny accents. If people will pop it a cheap a chop, you know, they just, what have you. But there's a theme in England as well. They, like, for example, Manchester United, the biggest football club in England and the biggest football club in the world, has sacked like 15 managers since I started watching soccer like 10 years ago, which is a lot. And they just pretty much, that's the trend, at least in soccer, at least in England. It's like, if you're, you know, having a bad spell of form, not winning enough games in a row, your ass is gone, dude. Pack your bags, clean out your office, we'll find somebody else. And it's such a money game, like they could just pay some other guy to come in there and do the same thing. But I don't know. In America, we don't fire anybody for anything. Instead, we're like, you know what? Let's do this again. What was January 6th anyway? You know? But like, they really, like, we don't fire anybody. In fact, we got the guy in the house, in the White House right now, that is the you're fired guy. So maybe, theoretically, The Apprentice is actually more modern and British. And that's the key to getting the greatest prize in presidential politics, is just doing a reality television show where you belittle people. What was The Apprentice about? Do you know that?
1: I don't really know.
0: I think it's like a business thing, but business is such a jaded term that I don't really. You could say anything is business, like my chair business, which is kind of failing right now, but that's beside the point. Other than that, like I said, Trump is in China this morning. I have a sneaky feeling, because I I received an abrupt phone call from a good friend of mine. Like, as you guys know, I have not really been following the news as much as I should. This was a mental health reason. I'm starting to get back into it now. We're slowly weaning ourselves back in. But a little birdie told me that the other day, off the coast of Spain, there was a cargo ship in Russia's shadow fleet that was operating normally, just trying to move some very sneaky nuclear reactors for North Korean submarines. So that was the deal that was made, apparently. I'm just alleging, because, you know, little birdies can lie sometimes. But if this little birdie is correct, as far as I understand, the Russians, in exchange for all the North Korean soldiers that have been going and fighting in the Ukraine and dying in, like, crazy numbers because they have no idea where they are, very, very little training, nutrition, so many elements to that. And they're fighting against drones, okay? Which, the reason this war has lasted 4 years is because you cannot move soldiers when the drone flies at you and explodes. This is a scary time. Scary, scary time. So in exchange for all the blood lost and all the sacrifice from North Korea, the Russians are giving modern nuclear reactors for North Korean submarines, which North Korean submarines are a joke. But if you put a quiet and efficient Russian reactor in one of those, you know, rust buckets, baby, and you have North Korea is an adversary that is like, not only are they fringe, but if you give them the tools to do something bad, there's a good chance that they're delusional enough that they actually would try something. So I don't know who sunk that ship. That's the other thing. There's two nuclear reactors, I would assume, probably at the bottom of the sea off the coast of Spain currently. But that was probably a U.S. submarine that did that. You get any kind of intel, even just, it's very obvious that you're moving reactors, okay? It's very easy to tell from, you know, radar or, you know, heat sensing or so, even sonar, God's sake. You have to operate a certain way. You got to be pretty careful. Who knows? But you can only be so careful when you get sunk. So, long story short, what I think is happening is that Russia is pretty much on the ropes. Putin is not healthy. There are all kinds of reports that he is cancer-ridden. The Ukraine war went from a special military operation 4 years ago to a long, bloody, million men dead on both sides war, the most since World War II. Iran can't even, like, touch how bad this is. All of Russia's proxies and everything are falling apart right before them. And I think that the United States and China both see that. And I think great Epstein Files distraction is world peace. It is also world war. You know, I think it's 50-50, but war is pretty unpopular. So if Trump was to negotiate a peace deal with China, which he's the big negotiator, right? Like, you throw all these tariffs on China, they're hit with them forever, they're destitute, they're angry. They're also on the brink of automation and AI and robotics and everything. But what do you need to do that? Oh, you need rare earth. What are they in China to talk about right now? Making a deal on rare earth. And who has a bunch of rare earth? This little place called Siberia, which is Russian territory. And the Russians aren't going to play ball, period. They are very, very, you know, rich. Are we talking about Belarus? Hell yeah. Okay. But they are very, very rich in rare earth, which is that's the new game. That's what everybody wants. I was trading rare earth stocks. There's a company called USAR. When I was looking at them originally, they were trading like $14. Now they're $27. Okay, that's an actual 100% market movement, which is insane. They're doubling these stocks. Leads me to believe that Trump will probably call off all the tariffs. China will be like, we'll give you 50% of rare earth. They're going to convert Taiwan into a more Hong Kong-type vibe, where Hong Kong forever was the door to the Western world for China, where it was owned by the British. It's very much still considered a British colony to some, but it was a great way for the United States and China to do business, and without, you know, the cultural influence and the, hey, like, you know, the CCP is actually kind of evil and they have concentration camps and stuff like that argument. So you get two bad actors. They're just going to push a bunch of stuff under the rug, make a big old peace deal. And yeah. And Kyle, you're absolutely right. China is laughing at Trump and planning 200 years into the future. China plans centuries ahead. Centuries ahead. Okay. And what's China is, you can't play with China right now, because if you have a society and an economy which is backboned on more or less slave labor and sweatshops and all kinds of stuff, and now there's this new technology that you can roll out pretty quickly and pretty efficiently with the help of Americans, and now, just like Mao said before he starved like 30 million people, you can rise everybody up. People don't need to work in factories anymore. I mean, you already kind of have a social welfare state to begin with. China's, you know, they're sneaky, and they'll lose a lot of people to do it. And they'll also fight a war to do it. There's, it could go either way. If Trump steps on eggshells and offends the wrong person or says Taiwan is a non-negotiable, which is Joe Biden's policy and every other president before him, plus I can't imagine that they just give up Taiwan. Do you know how many weapons are in Taiwan? That's like a bee's nest. But things are going to get interesting in the next couple of days. I don't know how long Trump's supposed to be in China for, but it's probably to the weekend. Because he's old, and you can't travel that fat ass across worlds like that anymore, I don't think. But who knows? That's enough talking for me. It's no longer dangerous. Got to do some training. We're going to train Cole now. We're going to learn trial by fire. Coming up next is Keep It Moving featuring Smash-ish, which is very funny. I like the name Smash-ish.

0: All right, guys, welcome back to No Longer Dangerous here on 90.9 WMPG Gorham, Portland. That was Take Me As I Am Now by Eko. I think that's E-K-O. Right before that, we heard Keep It Moving by Izzy Wise and Smashish. Hope you guys are having a good day this morning. Hey, shouts out Lisa. Thank you for the congratulations on graduation. Mr. Jack, I've never been called Mr. Jack. That's a first. I'm a fan of Mr.'s. Fantastic Mr. Fox. Good guy. Reliable guy, right? So here with me is Cole, USM student, former classmate with Nancy Gish over at Rhetoric, Syntax, and Style. Why don't you introduce yourself, Cole?
1: Hi, I'm Cole Wisenen. I am an English major, and in my spare time, I like to work on my stories. Right now, my biggest project is a vampire trilogy. Several years in the making. I'm hoping to have a first draft done by the end of this year. And I also enjoy hiking and archery. I'm going to start getting back into that, dust off the old bow in the closet that's been collecting dust all winter, and hopefully not miss the target.
0: Hell yeah, dude. And what would you like to do on the radio if you were to get your own slot here? Now that you're fully trained, obviously.
1: probably read some of my own stories that I've written. Maybe write some short stories specifically for this.
0: You see, now that's good, because most people are just like, I'm just going to play music, and I don't want to talk on the microphone. But here you are, talking on the microphone, and you have stories.
1: Yeah.
0: And I've read some of them, and they are good.
1: Thank you.
0: And this would be a good thing to include if anyone in management is listening.
1: Yeah.
2: What else you got? You got a PSA for us?
1: Yeah, I got it.
2: You want to get off the air before you get the PSA out?
0: I'm off the mic. Anything you want to say to the people?
1: I'm happy to be here and happy to hang out with Jack. And
0: any political messaging, anything crazy you want to say that you just never got the opportunity to say to thousands of people?
1: Yeah, I'd like people to pay more attention to everyone else around them, even if you're not part of a certain minority group. Like, look out for everybody and pay attention to all the crazy laws happening, because I have my partner in Tennessee, he's also queer, and they're just rolling out, the governor's just taking down a lot of queer people, so it's important to pay attention and make sure you let people know that you're there and you care. That's all.
0: Hell yeah, dude. That's good. It's a good message. Take that with you today. Pass that on. Stay educated. All right. Now, your next task. I give you a PSA to read.
1: Yep. 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
0: Excellent work. Thank you so much, Cole. Thank you for coming in this morning. Where are you coming from?
1: I'm coming from New Hampshire, specifically Wolfboro. I've been staying at my grandma's for a few days, hanging out with some buddies. Going to hang out with them some more when I get home.
0: Hey, well, that's a long journey, so I appreciate you making the time to come out. And I'm glad I could show you the ropes. They don't let me train anybody, so I love bringing people in and teaching them my little methods and tricks, you know?
1: Yeah, I think it's really cool, man.
0: My subtle influence on this station.
1: Yeah.
0: That is long-lasting and evil and permanent. All right, we're going to get some more music going here. Shouts out to Cole. Thank you for coming on and talking to the audience here. 9:23 in the a.m. This is No Longer Dangerous here on 90.9 WMPG Gorham, Portland.

All right, guys, welcome back to No Longer Dangerous here on 90.9 WMPG Gorham, Portland. That was Same Old Place by Rab Noakes and Jerry Rafferty. I love me some Jerry Rafferty. You can rarely go wrong with a little Rafferty. Right before that, we heard Allegra. I don't know, Allegria. It's Spanish, but it's definitely not.

the flu medicine. Or it is, and I'm just really stupid. But, you know, that's whatever. Okay, we're going to get some more subjects going here, passing through. What do I got written down here? So, people have been asking me, Jack, are you going to stay at WMPG? Are you going to continue doing your show now that you're a college-educated boy? And the jury's still out. I don't think I'm going to give it up just yet. When I first got... Here's the thing. When I first got to WMPG, I was... people hated me very much at the station, which I found very funny at the time because I'm an idiot. But one of my main complaints was that people would stay here forever. And it's still my main complaint, and I have no problem with it as far as, like, this is cool, right? I get to share my life with you guys here an hour and a half a week, you know, every week. And I have that recorded. I have it documented. I do a pretty good job with it. But there are other people that want to do that, too, and deserve the opportunity. And there are a lot of curmudgeons, call them that, at this station that refuse to accept that reality. And that's fine. Do your show for 30 years. I was a big anti of that. People really didn't like me. And I was like, you know, you do a popular enough show, you can speak your mind, perhaps. So, with that being said, my time here, I don't think it's over now. We're at, like, the four-year mark. I've been here in school. I did it as a student. I think it should be open to a lot more students. And I want there to be a kid that comes in here someday just like me. Like, a veteran, not really having a spot, or just someone that doesn't really feel like they have a place here at this university or in this area, and making their name at WMPG. So I'll never hold this forever. That being said, I've proposed some ideas, theoretically, if you don't want me to go away. Idea number one, I live on top of a mountain. The other day, I was on the old Facebook Marketplace, and some dude is selling a big-ass, like, radio-sized tower. Now, if I can figure out how to get that thing over to my house, start my own radio thing, I mean, that's just self-stating. You get advertisers, bada-bing, bada-boom. You got a business running on the mountain. I feel like I can hear Anella cackling in the other room. I don't know how much that costs. Probably have to crowdfund it or do something like that. But funny thought, if anybody is like a big rig trucker and you love this show and you're listening to me and you can figure out how to get big radio tower from point A in like made up town Maine to point B, my house, the mountain, let me know. Call me. I'll give you my burner phone number. I'm also thinking about getting a burner for this show. You guys can send me messages. You have a CDL, Kyle. All right, dude. I knew somebody had a CDL. I knew it. All right, that's a thought, because I came into the station with the thought of, A, radio isn't dead. I don't think it's dead. I think it's free. I think it's in everybody's cars. And if you can make a big enough signal, you're getting your message out there somewhere, you know. The other thing, I was told this by professors at the school, who may or may not be fans of the show, that I should try to go independent in some way. Like, turn this into an enterprise of, like, you make a Substack, charge, like, $5 a month, nothing more, nothing less, and I'll do everything. I'll post every day, I'll make videos, I'll do content, I'll give you, like, opinion pieces, blog, whatever. Like, it'll be worth your damn $5 a month, I can tell you that much. And I'll give you access to the resources and the things that I'm looking at, just so we're all on the same page. That's something I've proposed, has been proposed to me as, like, an option going forward. I can do that and still keep this show, and you guys never have to do the beep-do-bop-beep onto the computer and ever look me up. That's completely fine. But when I get asked the question of whether I'm staying or going, I'm not going to be a hypocrite, okay? If I come in here and I complain about people keeping their shows forever, and then I go full narcissist and keep my show forever, you're a schmuck. I become a schmuck. I will never be a schmuck, period. And if you think you're hearing a swear word, it's schmuck. I love that word, because it's so close to the other one. It's hilarious. if that lady that is the bus driver is listening, I'm sorry, once again, I sweared way less times, and my mom isn't listening, so I haven't gotten 700 texts this episode, so that is exciting.
But yeah, so that's my future announcement. If dearest Kyle can help me get this radio tower up there, I will absolutely approach that. I'll even do the ham radio. You think I can't out-weird the ham weirdos, the ham radio weirdos? I can out-weird them all day. It's not even a contest. And you get global. I'd even do AM. Like, just imagine hearing my crazy ass with that static. That would just be crisp. Crisp, dude. A fever dream. All right. It's supposed to rain all day today. That's your weather report. Like I said, I'm going to be doing better radio, guys. Now, did you think you were going to get the weather today? No. It's 9:37 in the morning. Also, I've given you the time. Let's check and check. What else do I have written down here? Oh, I went to... Okay, I graduated college last week on Saturday. Great day. Went and, you know, got lunch. Tried to take pictures. It was pouring. There's no pictures to be taken. I got one good picture of me from the graduation. Maybe we'll post that on the WMPG picture. Kept my sunglasses on the whole time. Okay, a couple of comments about graduation, actually. If we're just going to get in trouble, we're just going to get in trouble full swing. But probably the worst commencement speech I've ever heard, ever, anytime, any place, anywhere. And I don't want to offend the guy because, like, they're giving him a thing, this university or whatever. But, bro, you have to show up for the commencement speech if you're going to give the speech. I don't care what you have going on. He was up on the big screen in the main Mariners Cross Insurance Arena thing, giving like a 25-minute snore fest about like democracy and fascism and whatever. You have to be there. You have to put emotion. You have to actually like speak out your words. That was my complaint, and a lot of other students and people's complaint with that. The student speaker was excellent. Excellent speech. Just amazing story, testament to what USM is all about, the journey that it is to become an American, to be an immigrant in this country, all that. Excellent, excellent speech. Commencement speaker, dog water, horrible, horrible. Everybody, even my mother was in the crowd. Hey, what is this guy talking about here? You know what I mean? Come on. I know, you don't, just nobody should watch this. Nobody should ever watch what's happening in the studio. But yeah, so graduation is cool. Took forever. There's like 7,000 names. I'd never been to it. Graduation before college, neither had my brothers. I guess that kind of we're kind of dumb people. I get, who knows? You gotta wait for a long time, which I'm used to. Military is all hurry up and wait, which is the worst. Any person that says that and smiles and laughs, you should throw a bottle at them or something. They're bad people, evil people. Yes, but after the fact, to celebrate, I went to Smitty's. And Smitty's is, as you guys know, it's a favorite place of mine. I play a lot of buck hunter there, and I recently just got the high scores on moose and white-tailed deer. The guy that owns all the other ones is a guy by the name of RPB. I've been trying to track down RPB. I've been talking to Smitty's employees. I'm like, who is this RPD character? Can you please give me some information? Whatever. I go in, and I talk to this guy at the front desk. And I was like, dude, I play a lot of buck hunter. And I had like 15 Smitty's cards because I always forget to bring my card and they have to print me a new one. And I was like, can you combine all my points? I'm trying to get an Xbox. Turns out, never getting that Xbox because I'm stupid. It's like 17,000 points. Or I thought it was 17,000 points. So I have 13,000. It's actually 170,000, which heartbreaking. I've been doing this for years. So I'm chatting up this guy about playing all this buck hunter. Turns out the guy I'm talking to is RPB. He's the guy, RPB. He's another military dude. He was actually, crazy story. He was in the same division as the Lewiston shooter a couple, like, years ago. I got some information about that. I don't want to dispel on the radio until I've verified it, per se, with somebody else. But totally beside the point. So he knew that guy. We're like chatting it up, talking about. I told him I graduated today. I play a lot of buck hunter. Turns out he's RPB. He owns all the high scores, and he's like a manager at Smitty's. And I was like, dude, you're a legend. It's nice to meet you. You know, it was like two Navy SEALs meeting each other, two buck hunter Navy SEALs. But we have this like interaction or whatever, and then he gives me the greatest gift of all time. He gave me, like, 30 Smitty's time cards, like an hour each card. So I swipe it, and it's like, oh, you played for 2 minutes and 30 seconds. I have unlimited games. Unlimited forever. And I'm taking that bitch's high scores. I'm taking them all.
They're mine. I'll be there playing Buck Hunter hammered. I'm still going to, you know, function the business. I'm going to get those big beakers, not spend $25 on games anymore. Dude, that guy hooked me up. Like, I literally, like, teared up. I was like, this is the nicest thing anyone's ever done for me. And then I played they have, like, a VR game there. It's like a roller coaster. I played the whole damn game. When do you get to play those expensive games at the arcade? I don't know. It was like a kid on Christmas. So that was exciting. So if anybody ever wants to come and play some games at Smitty's on the dime of me and the U.S. Army, apparently, then call me up because I got the hookup. Tom just got in the studio. It's 9:42 in the morning. I think I picked another song. I did. A little California Soul. I hope you guys are all right. Hanging in there. Get some more music going. Let me know your thoughts if you want to call in on what I just talked about. I know it was a lot. You probably don't even remember. I'm wiping your brain. It's like Men in Black. It's good. It's good for you.

0: All right, I'm back. I'm sorry. Thank you for the phone calls. I appreciate you guys calling in. This is 90.9 WMPG Gorham Portland. You're listening to No Longer Dangerous. If you like the show, if you feel like you'll never hear it again because it's like a fever dream that you catch once a week, it's every Thursday, 8:30 to 10 a.m., and you can Google us. We've been the runner-up for best radio personality in Portland for the last 4 years. Do I think we're beating Blake Hayes this year? No. Will I try? Yeah, and then I'm going to give up because it hurts my feelings and it makes me feel really bad about myself because I've gone to the stupid award shows and they like laugh at me. They're like, who are you? And I'm like, I'm second. I've always been second. Shut up. Whatever. appreciate the phone calls and what else I got? Did you ever do this when you were a kid? This is an adult story that transitions into a child story. But so my brother is a car mechanic now. He works for, I want to say it's Toyota. He's over in Pennsylvania. And we were like just riffing back and forth. And we were talking about how like guys that work in garages, or at least his garage in particular, are some of the most unhealthy people you've ever met in your life. Like smoking, drinking, like eating. Like he was like, there are three separate people that eat Burger King every day. Every day. Like, what is that doing to your insides? Plus, it also costs $15 for poison, so I can't condone it in my own right. But we were, like, joking about that back and forth, and then he tells me that the ice cream man comes to the shop every day. Like, the ice cream man will do-do-do play his little song, and all of the mechanics and all the car guys will come out to the ice cream truck and get ice cream every day. Every day. And it just brought me back. When I was a kid, like, we'd have, like, practice. Like, my little brother would have practice, and I wouldn't. So I would just hang out with the other degenerate children that were still at the fields or whatever. And then we would get into all kinds of, like, tomfoolery, like sneaking onto the roof of the school or playing with fireworks or experimenting with candy cigarettes and then eventually cigarettes. Playing with fire, Axe body spray, flamethrowers, just regular boy stuff, you know? And all the time there would be this, like, Eastern European ice cream truck driver that would always pull up, and it's, like, Long Island, so it's me and, like, a band of Italian kids just running around, you know, throwing rocks at each other. And we would just haggle the ice cream man. Like, nobody's business. Like, we would, like, climb on his truck. We'd be like, dude, come on. You're not doing any business. You can give us one in the bottom, like a smashed-up SpongeBob or something. I wouldn't even know it's SpongeBob. Just constantly. And he would always break. We would just beg this guy for ice cream, and he would always give us some, like, probably, he was probably just feeding us poison that he couldn't sell. But he would just be trying to listen to his Mets radio game, and we would just mercilessly onslaught this guy trying to get free ice cream. And I was wondering if that was a universal thing that degenerate children did back in the day. I'm not sure. Did you haggle your ice cream man? Or adults? Did you haggle your ice cream man? I'm not sure. But I had that written down. I felt that that was important. Important to discuss. We got some phone calls over the break discussing the radio tower. If I can make that possible, I will do that. I promise. Don't know if I'm going away just yet. And I'm sorry if I've offended Christianity in any way, shape, or form. I'm not doing it on purpose. I just find it kind of funny to do so because it was like a big no-no when I was a kid. They hit my hand with the ruler. I'm one of the last ruler kids. I was left-handed, and now I hold a pencil with my right hand because they said God said so. Okay, that's my beef with JC. That's it. So, shouts out to you, caller. And yeah, okay. World Cup is upcoming. It's coming very, very rapidly. We're going to have the Champions League final between what looks like a very beatable PSG after their game with a Lens yesterday, or you probably say that in a French way, L-E-N-S, Lent. I just call them Lens. They almost won League One, which is unheard of because PSG, Paris Saint-Germain, has won the last 14 straight League One titles. League One McDonald's, very funny French league. Dijon, they're coming up in the ranks. I went and saw them play a game a couple years ago. They were in the French National League. Now they're coming up to League Two. So that's cool to see. you know, a little promotion. And, yeah. But World Cup previews upcoming. So, I can't stress this enough. Fox owns the soccer broadcasts. It is going to be some of the worst coverage of anything you've ever seen in your life. The other day, Fox did the 26 best players that are going to impact the World Cup. In that top 26, there were four Americans that I have never heard of, and then Christian Pulisic. When I tell you the American team is a joke, and the entire American soccer system is a joke, it's looking up, okay? The Hearts of Pine, the whole USL, that is good energy. That's relegation promotion. It's popular. It's popping up. It also is pretty corporate already, and it's kind of like puts a bad taste in my mouth a little bit. You're like, where do these guys come from? How did this get so popular already? Also, Hearts of Pine is the only team that's doing, like, well, success-wise, it seems, in the entire League One. Like, nobody's going to watch a game in Rochester, New York. I'm sorry. Like, you couldn't pay people to go do that. But here, there's nothing really. Whatever, that's beside the point. But this World Cup, the coverage is going to be exhaustingly stupid and bad and inaccurate. And, like, FS1, they're just bringing on, like, Nick Wright to talk about soccer. He doesn't even know anything about the sports he regularly talks about. I don't know. I also feel like it's kind of be kind of rigged. There's a lot of teams in this World Cup. 48 teams is the most there's ever been. Like Curacao, which is where I gamble out of with Bovada, like pretty much a tiny little island nation. They're in the World Cup somehow. Is it sketchy? Yes. Is FIFA the sketchiest organization on earth? Yes. Did Gianluigi blah, blah, blah Infantino come out the other day and tell Americans that are complaining about World Cup tickets costing more than $300 that you can't go to any sporting event in America that doesn't cost $300? Which he's kind of right about that, unfortunately. I don't know. There's a lot of price gouging going on, a lot of bad actors at play, but we're going to have some great World Cup coverage upcoming, and yeah. But that's probably going to do it for me. I'll call it 5 minutes early. I got a song to play. Tom, who are you doing today?
1: Courtney Barnett.
0: Courtney Barnett. I know her. This is good. And it is a her, correct?
1: It is a her.
0: Yeah. I know dudes named Courtney.
1: And I'm a big Rochester Rhinos fan.
0: Okay. Rochester. What even sport is that?
1: That's soccer.
0: Okay. Hey, dude.
1: For a bunch of years.
0: Oh, Tom, do you know who the Cosmos were back in the 80s? That's like,
1: Cosmos.
0: Yeah, Pele played for them. Yeah, I was reading about that the other day. I was like, what? Totally had no idea about that. But
1: I saw Alex Lalas play against
0: Alexi Lalas. I hate that guy. I hate that guy.
1: Oh my god! Rhinos, and we beat their team.
0: Yeah, good.
1: Tampa.
0: I hate Alexi Lalas. He's exactly what I'm talking about. I can't believe you saw him play. Go Rhinos! All right, that's gonna do it for me. This is no longer dangerous. Coming up next, Under the Influence. Tom Michaels. Bye bye.

0: You're listening to WMPG in Gorham, Portland, music from the University of Southern Maine. And I'm Tom Michaels, and this is Under the Influence, the show where we take kind of current bands and play their music and the music that influenced them from the 50s, 60s, 70s, and beyond. And we'll jump into the music in a little bit. But first, this message about another great WMPG show.
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1: So go check out Rhizome Radio, and it sounds like you'll hear some wide variety of music, which is what's so great about WMPG. And today we are going to profile Courtney Barnett, and we've profiled Courtney Barnett before, but it was way back in 2022. I know I've played her music quite a bit as an influence and some collaborations with some other artists, but for those who don't know Courtney Barnett, she's an Australian indie rock artist originally from Sydney, Australia. She writes songs about panic attacks, boredom, anxiety, grocery stores, and kind of everyday life. She's kind of a storyteller in her music and so forth. So now, don't get me wrong, it sounds a little depressing, but it's actually, you know, kind of fun and uplifting, some of her songs. And she has a brand new album out called Creatures of Habit. And it just came out here in March of 2026. And, you know, she asked him, like, where does that title come from, Creatures of Habit? And she said it's really a duality for her of wanting consistency and habit, but also wanting to reach out for challenges and new things. And we'll talk a little about that later. She was nominated for a Grammy in 2015 as the best new artist. She did not win that, but she wrote this album while living in Joshua Tree, California. She's now moved to LA, which is kind of an interesting move. And her influences are everything, a mix of grunge and punk and folk and storytellers and classic rock. And so it's everyone from Nirvana to Deep Purple to Neil Young. We'll play a little bit of all that music today. And like I said, we're going to jump right into the music here, and we're going to start off from her Creature of Habit. It's actually Creature, not Creatures. And the cover of this album has a big praying mantis on the cover. And again, this is the song Wonder on Under the Influence with Tom Michaels, profiling Courtney Barnett.

You're listening to WMPG in Gorham, Portland, music from the University of Southern Maine, also online at WMPG.org, and you can also download the app. And this is Tom Michaels, and you're listening to Under the Influence, the show where you take on a current bands and play their music and the music that influenced them. And today we're profiling Courtney Barnett from formerly from Australia and currently from Los Angeles, California. And we've been highlighting her new album called Creature of Habit that just came out here in March. And we started out that set about a half an hour ago with the song Wonder. And then we followed that up with a person that she collaborates a lot with and has done a number of different albums and songs with. And that was Kurt Vile. And it was we heard the song Over Everything from the Lot of Sea Lice album that came out in 2017. Then we played Sight Unseen, and that was the first song I heard on Courtney Barnett's new album, and I was listening to it, and I was like, who's singing vocals in the background? And it turned out to be another band that we profiled last week, and that is Wakahatchie and Katie Crutchfield. And so there's a collaboration between the two of them on the new album, the beautiful duet they do together called Sight Unseen. It's getting a lot of airplay around the country right now. And so we followed that up. We went back to Wakahatchie and a song that we didn't get to last week, and the song Three Sisters, and that's from the Tiger's Blood album and from 2024. And then we went back to the Courtney Barnett Creature of Habit album and played One Thing at a Time. And then we followed that up with the Red Hot Chili Peppers and Under the Bridge from the Blood Sugar Sex Magic album from 1991. And Under the Bridge is one of my favorite songs. Just a beautiful guitar part in the beginning of that. And the connection there is, for those who know, Courtney Barnett is, you know, kind of prides herself on being a great guitar player. She's a left-handed guitar player, but the real connection with that song, the Red Hot Chili Peppers song, is that Flea, the bass player for the Red Hot Chili Peppers, plays on One Thing at a Time. So somehow there's a connection between Courtney Barnett and Flea hanging out in L.A., and great to see that, because they're just two of my, you know, just amazing musicians out there. So, and if you're looking for something to do to

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0: So come out and see DJ New York Mike and Loretta, two of my favorite DJs on this station, and have a fun time at Freaky Fridays. I'm sure you'll get to check out the Brass Rail, which is up there on Forest Avenue, and I'm sure a great time will be had by all. And we're going to jump back into the Courtney Barnett album, and we're going to play another song from her Creature of Habit album. And this is the song Sugar Plum on Under the Influence with Tom Michaels profiling Courtney Barnett.

0: You're listening to WMPG in Gorham, Portland, music from the University of Southern Maine, and I'm Tom Michaels, and this is Under the Influence, and today we're profiling Courtney Barnett, and we started off that set with the song Sugar Plum, and then we followed that up with Neil Young and The Loner from the Decade album in 1977, and Courtney Barnett said she kind of learned to play guitar like Neil, and she loves the singer-songwriting as well, and we played the song The Loner. I hadn't heard that song in a long time, and another great Neil Young song, and it kind of reminded me, like I said, Courtney Barnett, a lot of it is about, you know, anxiety and depression and those types of things, and so I thought The Loner was an interesting choice there. And then this is a quote from Courtney Barnett. She says, "Every song I write is a mystery for me, which is terrifying and exciting at the same time." And I thought that was kind of a fitting quote for a lot of her lyrics and so forth. She said she really never knows when she starts off if it's going to be a great song or just be something that just never goes anywhere. But thought that was interesting. And then we played Great Advice, and then we followed that up again, the Great Advice from the Creature of Habit album, and then we followed that up with Deep Purple and Smoke on the Water, that's from the Machine Head album in 1972. And was listening to Courtney Barnett, who's actually left-handed, just like Jimi Hendrix, and she was talking about learning to play guitar and everything else, and made me think of a short period of my time when I was trying to learn how to play guitar, and the first song they always teach you when you're learning how to play guitar is Smoke on the Water, and I got to the point where I could almost play that, but I gave up that, went back to playing the drums, and so anyhow, and after that, we heard Another Beautiful Day, and then we followed that up with kind of Courtney Barnett's kind of grunge punk influence and the great Pixies song "Where Is My Mind," and from the Wave of Mutilation album in 2004. And again, if you think of Courtney Barnett, I mean, one of the things that's really impressive with her is how great a guitar player she is, and that's why we played Deep Purple, Smoke on the Water, and the great Richie Blackmore on guitar. I know when I was in high school, that song played all the time. And this is another quote from Courtney Barnett. She said, "When I was growing up, all I wanted was a guitar and a surfboard, because that's what the boys had." And I was listening to an interview with her the other day, and obviously she's picked up the guitar and done very well. And she said she's really into trying new things and mastering them. And she says she's learning how to surf right now, which is kind of cool. And we'll get back to the music in a minute, but WMPG is supported by listeners in the law offices of Joe Bornstein. For nearly 50 years, Joe Bornstein's office has represented injured Mainers, specializing in auto accidents, personal injury, and medical malpractice. 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Again, that's 207-CALL-JOE. And also, Friends of Woodford's Corners presents their spring 2026 Woodford's Corner Yard Sale Trail on May 16th from 9 a.m. to 2 p.m., offering shopping at dozens of neighborhood yard sales with the aim of reducing waste. 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Again, Woodford Corner Yard Sale on May 16th. That's this coming Saturday. And you can help reduce some of the waste that goes into landfills by repurposing some things from the yard sale. And we're going to get back to the music, but here's a message about a great WMPG show that serves the community.
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0: So tune in to Let's Connect, a really informative show. It used to be on right after this show, but they kind of moved it back to later in the day on Thursday. But really informative, very helpful. Big shout out to Tom Bell and all the great people that put on that show, and Anella as well. And we're going to jump back into the music here, and we're going to go to a 2021 album that came out of Courtney Barnett that it's called MTV Unplugged. And this is the song that I first heard of Courtney Barnett on. And my daughter, got a shout out to my daughter Natalie, who turned me on to Courtney Barnett. And then soon after that, I actually saw her at this Mountain Jam concert in upstate New York that Warren Haynes put on. And Courtney Barnett played earlier in the day and played a great set. And a lot of people hadn't heard of her. And she did a really, really great set and really got the crowd going. And then later in the evening, we saw her sitting on the side of the stage watching Jeff Tweedy and Wilco play. And you could tell she couldn't have been happier to be on the side of the stage watching Wilco and so forth. But we're going to play the song, like I said, that I first heard of hers and heard of her, I should say. And that is Avant Gardner on Under the Influence with Tom Michaels, profiling Courtney Barnett.

0: You're listening to WMPG in Gorham, Portland, and I'm Tom Michaels, and we've been profiling Courtney Barnett from Under the Influence here, and we heard the song Avant Gardner, which is apparently about having a kind of a little bit of a panic attack due to an asthma attack while gardening, which is an interesting theme for that. And then after that, we heard The Velvet Underground and I'll Be Your Mirror from the Andy Warhol album. And then we followed that up with Courtney Barnett's version of I'll Be Your Mirror from the tribute album to The Velvet Underground. And you can decide which of those versions you like the best. And then we played The Pretenders and Brass in Pocket. And I played that because Courtney Barnett just reminds me so much of Chrissy Hynde when she first started out and saw The Pretenders' first album. You know, great female guitar players, great voices, and can really rock out. And so that's what I love about that. So I threw The Pretenders in there. And then we heard Take It Day by Day, and that's from Courtney Barnett's 2021 album, Things Take Time, Take Time. And we'll get back to the music in a minute, but first this quick message on how you can help WMPG.
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0: So you can stop by the station here. There's a big basket of Clink bags there. You just fill up the bag and drop it off at your local Clink place, and the money will go to WMPG to keep this great 50-year radio station alive and kicking. And I forgot, we played one other song in that set. We played Phoebe Bridgers, and we played Motion Sickness from her 2017 album Strangers in the Alps. And Courtney Barnett and Phoebe Bridgers during the pandemic did a beautiful duet that is a video of them kind of side by side. You can tell when they're in quarantine, and they did a duet of Jillian Welsh's Everything is Free. Go up online and go check that out. And we just got about 5 minutes left here. Make sure you stay tuned to Live Radiantly with Stephanie, and she's going to be talking today about you know, working with things that scare you. And maybe she can help me. I can't swim, so I'm afraid of the water some days. So maybe she could help me with that. But anyhow, we're going to go back and play one or two more songs here from Courtney Barnett. And then next week, we're going to profile Kacey Musgraves. So tune in for that and the bands that influenced her. So a lot of songs about trailer parks. There's a great song about living in a mobile home. And she always, and the lyric is something like, you know, you can come over to my house or I'll bring my house to you, which is just a great song. And she's got a brand new album out, Kacey Musgraves, that just have some hilarious lyrics in it. So we'll tune in next week and we'll go through that. And we're going to leave you with at least one more song, maybe two. And this is Oh the Night from Courtney Barnett's album, Things Take Time, Take Time in 2021. And get out there today. Go do something kind for somebody. Wishes to my sister Carol out there in Florida. Thinking about you, Carol. And go do something nice for somebody and just say thanks to somebody and smile. That goes a long way in these weird times.

This is WMPG Gorham, Portland. You're listening to Live Radiantly, a talk show dedicated to guiding you through the challenges of life with creativity, curiosity, and a spark of imagination. My name is Stephanie McLeod Estevez. I'm an art therapist and breast cancer survivor. I'm passionate about helping everyone, including myself, feel resilient and capable so that we can navigate the ups and downs of life and discover our unique radiance. After all, your radiance is how you identify what's possible so that you can move from surviving to thriving. Join me each week as I discuss thought-provoking themes and then guide you through a live art therapy experiential so that you can explore how the theme impacts your life with the goal of understanding yourself better. While I do hope that you'll walk away each week feeling inspired, please note that this show is not a replacement for therapy itself. I do hope that what I have to share will benefit how you see yourself, others, and the world around you. The opinions I'm expressing are mine alone and specifically not those of WMPG, its management, the University of Southern Maine, or the University of Maine system. So today we're going to talk about how to work with what scares you. In the second half of the show, we'll do an art therapy experiential that will help you explore this theme. If you've never tried art therapy before, no worries. I'm going to guide you through the process, and like everything else in life, it gets easier the more you try. A quick note, you can do art therapy by actually creating something on paper, of course, or by using your imagination. The good news is that both ways can benefit you. So if you're driving in a car or unable to stop what you're doing to draw or paint, that's okay. You can imagine what you'd create, and then when you have time, put it down on paper.

So, as I mentioned, today's topic is going to explore the things that scare us, the fears that get our heart pumping. But before we dive in, I do want to differentiate between the fear and anxiety that keeps us aware, like the warning signals that tell us someone or something is not safe, and the things that scare us, like spiders. Today's show is going to focus on the things that scare us because they can cause discomfort, not the things that we should genuinely be afraid of. So, take a moment and see if you can identify something that you're afraid of, something that makes you feel uncomfortable, even though you know you're okay. For me, I have two that come to mind. As I just mentioned, a fear of spiders, and also a fear of heights. My fear of spiders has eased as I've gotten older, thankfully, although sometimes they can still make my palms feel sweaty and my heart race. But my fear of heights has remained consistent throughout my life, although not without improvement. True confession, while I love my creative mind, it is part of the problem because I can be so good at visualizing the catastrophe, creating many unwelcome, intrusive images inside of my mind and body. I believe it all started because we had these stairs that went up to the attic in my childhood home that had a gap in the back, which meant that you could see through them. And in my creative mind, oh, it imagined all kinds of ways I could be seriously harmed by these stairs. Yikes. You know, and that went up to the attic. And which made it not only difficult to go up and down them, of course, but it also created a deep imprint within me. The one silver lining is that it never kept me from going into the attic, which meant that somehow I managed to endure the fear each time. Fast forward, I love to hike, and my fear of heights is frequently one of my companions. So I've been working a lot with trying to practice working with what scares me, rather. And here's what I've learned. While I love to challenge myself, I've been practicing giving myself permission to turn around and not finish a hike. This allows my body to trust my willingness to listen. However, I don't want fear to rule my life. And one day, the most incredible thing happened. I tried a different way of working with that what scared me, and it has made all the difference. Here's what happened. Prior to this one hike, I hadn't watched an episode of the show Alone, in which one of the amazing female survivalists had become super sick to her stomach, which is another one of my fears, actually. And it went on for hours. And she said the most remarkable thing that really moved me. I have to accept how uncomfortable I am. Because her acceptance allowed her to conserve the energy that she had to get through the experience, rather than depleting her energy by resisting what was. While I didn't realize it at the time I was watching this episode, is that her example would help me work through my fear of heights or work with. I was on this trail and it was starting to get steep and a little slippery. Not the kind of conditions that were likely to harm me, but also not unreasonable for me to feel a little cautious. But then my body began to shake, my palms started to sweat, and I did what I would normally do in these circumstances. I told myself, I'm okay, but I really wasn't. Therefore, my attempt to encourage myself had the opposite effect of helping me, because telling myself I was okay when I wasn't was, at minimum, invalidating, even though I knew I was strong and capable enough to do this climb. At that moment, I recalled the episode of Alone and how the survivalist handled her circumstances. And I said out loud, I'm uncomfortable. And my stress, it began to ease. Then I tried combining the two phrases, I'm uncomfortable, and, which is a very important word choice here, I'm okay. And what happened next was so incredible. Not only did I feel better,
But all of the sudden, it was if I realized that this swell of love has been surrounding me. It was as if the energy of the mountain, the trees, the nature around me was giving me this warm hug. And for the first time ever, I felt my confidence grow and the shackles of my fear loosen without forcing it. I'm still scared of heights, but now I have this technique that gets me through those sticky spots with more compassion and ease, because the internal energy is flowing more fluidly between my courage and fear. And I still give myself permission that there's no shame in turning around if I need to. But so far, I haven't had to, and that's meant many more adventures. When you face your fears, you help break the cycle of avoidance and or intrusive thoughts, which can help you feel more confident, flexible, and resilient. But please don't disregard your needs around how to do this, especially if your fear runs deep. Therapists can help you figure out how to do gradual exposure to your fears, practice this with consistency, and develop the coping skills you need to support yourself through the process. So if this theme is resonating for you, take a moment to acknowledge what's coming up. This week's Art Therapy Experiential is going to help you explore it. But before we do that, let's talk a little bit about art therapy and how it works. If you're just tuning in, my name is Stephanie and you're listening to the Live Radiantly show on WMPG. We've just touched upon working with what scares you and its impact on your health, wellness, and well-being. So today I'd like to look at how you can use art therapy as a visual reminder of where you are going and what matters most to you. I like to call this a vision board with a twist. I believe it pairs nicely with today's theme because at the center of the practice is a focus on how you want to feel. So you can use this to support yourself in working through your fears, for example. But if today is your very first time trying art therapy, I want you to know that you do not need to be an artist to benefit from this practice because there's no right or wrong way to do it. The most important thing to know is that this is a practice of trusting what your creative instinct wants you to do. So if you feel a little nervous, know that it won't last forever. Here are some specific ways you can use vision boards and art therapy for your goals. Number one, create a visual map or a plan that helps guide your way. When you focus on how you want to feel, your intuition can help you identify the resources and skills that can support your journey. Number two, raise awareness of and work with feelings, thoughts, and beliefs that might be blocking your way, like fear, so that you can work with and through them with greater compassion, as well as finding solutions. Number three, visually enhance the purpose or spirit of what you are trying to accomplish. Because often what we want is not something that we can see. So art can help your intentions feel tangible because you can translate them into color, shape, and form. Number four, visually embody your beliefs and connect to the heart of what drives you. This becomes a way to honor what you wish to bring to life. When you embody your mission through art, you notice more readily when you are indeed walking the walk and talking the talk. And that is a true confidence booster. What I love about art therapy is it can help you relieve the pressure of the present moment and find creative solutions that resolve blocks you face while giving you the courage you need to follow through. As with everything in life, the more you practice using art therapy as a way to communicate, the easier it gets. Before we do the art therapy experiential, I'm going to play a song by Brent Wood called Reverence. If you're planning on creating something, take this time to get ready because I will be right back.

Welcome back. You're listening to Live Radiantly on WMPG. My name is Stephanie. In the second half of the show, I'm inviting you to try art therapy, whether that's on paper or using your imagination. I'll guide you through a meditation that will help you explore today's theme. Once this is complete, I'll put on a song so that you can continue to draw or imagine how today's theme of working with what scares you is showing up for you right here, right now. Whatever comes up is what you're going to draw or visualize, so trust your instinct. Just before the show ends, I'll be back with guidance on where to go from here and an invitation. So today we're going to notice what it feels like to practice acceptance and inclusion of the thoughts and feelings that come up with the things that scare us. If you are in a place where you can soften or close your eyes, please do so. This will help you get in touch with yourself. If you're not able to do this, get as comfortable as you can. Take a breath in and out. Let's begin by thinking about something that scares you. Something small that you know isn't trying to actually harm you. I want you to notice the effect this has upon you. Where does the tension live within your body? And where do you feel this tension more strongly inside? And where is the impact less intense? This isn't about changing. It's just about noticing. Now, tune into the things that your mind tells you about what scares you. Maybe it's stories of how this fear has shown up in your life. Maybe you notice an inner critic or an unkind voice that just wants you to just get over it. Remember, self-awareness helps you to understand where your healing and growth work lies. Now tune into your spirit and how it reacts to these fears. Does the spirit's response help or hinder you and your self-acceptance? Finally, notice how the beliefs about yourself, who you are, and how you show up are influenced by the things that scare you. Welcome in this insight. And if there is anything that is critical or unkind, maybe practice being curious about what it's trying to tell you. And the role it serves may be the key you need to unlock the power it has over you. Now I would love to encourage you, invite you, to step away from trying to manage this fear. And invite in a willingness to be accepting of yourself by acknowledging the fear and validating how uncomfortable you feel inside. Lean into the power of acceptance and observe if this helps you release and soften the tension that you feel. Allow the power of acceptance to create room for curiosity. How does this fear illuminate something that you need? How can your curiosity help you create a deeper level of acceptance for your humanness, your vulnerability, your discomfort, the things you can't control, and open you up to receive wisdom from within that will help you work with what scares you? Finally, invite in the soothing balm of permission to be with you
and discover compassion for what troubles you. To enter in to where you feel the fear and see how this quiets the need to escape and react. Can you see yourself responding to your fear and what it needs with kindness and love? In order to liberate the tension you feel and welcome in the compassion you need to love and accept yourself just as you are, and pause to see how this changes your approach and maybe even shifts the dynamic between you and what scares you. Take a breath in and out. Feel the support of the surface beneath you, bringing you back to the here and now. Tune into your experience and the intuitive knowledge that has surfaced during this meditation. If nothing comes to mind, allow that to be your experience today. The messages might come to you as you use art therapy to represent what you experienced during this visualization. When you feel really connected to your experience, begin or continue to use creativity to reflect what happened on paper or in your imagination. Your creation may want to be abstract or lifelike. Trust your instinct as to what color, shape, and form it wants to be. Enjoy creating and reflecting with this song, Pause for Peace by Joshua Specht. We'll reconnect after the song is done.

0: Welcome back. If you're just tuning in, you're catching the tail end of Live Radiantly. 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If you've just come through the experiential with me, congratulations, you did it. You may need more time to explore, and I hope you give yourself the time that you deserve. But before we go, give your creation a title, whatever it is, the very first thing that comes to mind. Often this brings additional awareness and insight into its meaning. So write it down or mentally note what it is. I'd love to leave you today with a quote from C. Joybel C. She reminds us, don't be afraid of your fears. They're not there to scare you. They're there to let you know that something is worth it. And at least for me, this certainly relates to why working through my fear of heights is so important. So I hope that that quote serves you well as you contemplate today's theme. I invite you to be in touch with me. I love connecting with listeners. My contact details, including the sign up for my free art therapy Substack, are all on WMPG's website. 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But before I put on the final song, which is, of course, the Beatles song, Here Comes the Sun, which you heard at the start of the show, I want to just put out a little call out here to Let's Connect, which is the show today. It's a wonderful talk show happening at 1:30, and they're going to be speaking with the general manager of the Casco Bay Lines on electrifying their fleet, which sounds super cool. I also have a listener survey request, and I'm going to play that now.
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0: You are listening to WMPG Gorham Portland. And welcome to Let's Connect Greater Portland, a show about the changes and challenges shaping our region and the people leading our way. Today, we're talking about ferries, island life, and the future of marine transportation in Maine. Casco Bay Lines has long served as a vital connection between Portland and the islands of Casco Bay, carrying year-round residents, commuters, visitors, freight, and emergency services across the water every single day. Now, the organization is taking a major step toward cleaner transportation with the introduction of a new hybrid electric ferry. What does it mean to electrify a working vessel that's 64 feet long? How do batteries, charging systems, and diesel engines work together on a busy ferry route? And what can this project tell us about the future of public transportation and climate innovation in coastal communities? To help answer all these questions, we have in our studio today Ben Dinsmore. He's the general manager of Casco Bay Lines. Thank you so much for being here, Ben, and welcome.
1: Thanks for having me.
0: Listeners, if you have a question for Ben or want to join the conversation, give us a call at 780-4909. That's 780-4909. Or head to WMPG.org and click chat with the DJ. So, Ben, let's just dive right in for listeners that aren't familiar with Casco Bay Lines. I imagine most people listening have taken the ferry at some point, but just in case, can you tell us about the role that the ferry service plays in connecting Portland with the islands of Casco Bay?
1: Sure. Casco Bay Lines, in one way or another, has been transporting people out to the islands in Casco Bay for over 150 years.
0: It's got to be one of the oldest public transportation systems we've got.
1: Yeah, I believe it is. Yep. And over the course of several years, there was some consolidation, and by the 1920s or so, it became known as Casco Bay Lines. And it was the emergence of several different steamboat companies that came together under one name.
0: Probably a private company at that point.
1: Yes, it was a private company.
0: Yep.
1: Yes.
0: And then from there, now you are serving all of these different islands. How many different islands are you serving?
1: So we currently serve 6 islands. We transport 1 million passengers a year. We do 500,000 individual pieces of freight and almost 40,000 vehicles transported annually.
0: Wow. And the service provides ferry service for both people that live on the island and are year-round residents on the island, as well as the tremendous number of tourists that come and visit Maine. Tell us how you balance those interests and how they might differ from one another.
1: That's right. So we have our year-round island population that depends on us for their livelihood, for their needs, their basic necessities of life. And then we have, in the summertime, we have our residents, our summer residents that come in for a few months a year. And then we also have day visitors that will go out and ride the boats to cruise around Casco Bay, take in the sights and the scenes. And we'll also have people visiting the islands just for a day, walking around, going to the beach, getting an ice cream, driving a golf cart around. So there's a lot of recreational opportunities that people take advantage of in the summertime as well. But our primary focus and our charter is specifically to ensuring the year-round sustainability of the islands.
0: Yeah, and I mean, you even have school kids that have to come to the mainland, right?
1: That's right. So we have students waking up early, riding the boat over, going to school. And our schedule reflects that. So we've recently added some more evening service so students can participate more in after-school activities, evening activities, whether it's sports or music, dance. And, you know, they have a means to get home in the evening.
0: Yeah, and people come over to the mainland for their jobs, for their shopping, for their health care.
1: That's right.
0: Yeah, yep. So they really depend on the ferry. And I'll just put in a little plug for the summer, because whenever I have family or friends that are coming to Maine, I always, always take them on the ferry over to Peaks Island, and we rent golf carts or bikes if people are up for it, and circumnavigate and then end with an ice cream. And it's just like the most delightful Maine experience.
1: It really is. Yep.
0: Yeah.
1: It captures that the whole spirit, the magic of the Maine waterfront, and getting to see the communities, the vibrant communities and the people. It's a lot of fun.
0: It's so much fun. All right. So talking about fun and exciting, you've got a new ferry coming. It's called the Battery Steel. It's hybrid electric. Tell us a little bit about where it is right now and whether you've seen it.
1: So I have seen the vessel when I signed on with Casco Bay Lines back in September. We went down with staff and we saw the ferry. It was probably around 80% complete at that point. North Kingston, Rhode Island, it's being built at the Sonesco Shipyard. So it's expected to be here probably at the end of June, and we're excited to have it.
0: You're going to have a christening?
1: We had a christening ceremony when it was officially launched in the water, which is a small ceremony.
0: But in Rhode Island?
1: In Rhode Island, yes.
0: Oh, you're going to want some Mainers involved in
1: exactly.
0: that.
1: Exactly. We're going to we'll roll out the red carpet for it once we get it settled in at the terminal here, and of course we'll invite our various stakeholders, the community. It'll be a great time.
0: So right now your ferries are run mostly on diesel with a little bit of biodiesel, right? So you've already taken some environmental steps forward.
1: That's correct, yes.
0: And tell us a little bit about what the biodiesel fuel is like.
1: So we use up to 20% biodiesel in our low sulfur diesel fuel mixture. And that's basically just waste oil from restaurants that's goes through a chemical process that then we're then able to burn it in our engines.
0: Yeah.
1: In a very less scientific way of saying that. But yes.
0: That's okay. We don't need to get deep into the science, but the ultimate outcome is it reduces greenhouse gas emissions and other harmful pollutants. Is that correct?
1: Yes, that is correct. Yep.
0: Okay. So now you're going to take the next step and go to a hybrid electric. Tell us what the propulsion system is, a hybrid electric on a ferry.
1: So with a hybrid electric propulsion system, you have electric motors that are running the propeller shafts and connected to the propellers. You have regular diesel engines, internal combustion engines, and then you have battery packs. So what a hybrid electric system allows is for flexibility in how the vessel is powered. So for one, if you're running on diesel power, you can run those diesel engines at their most efficient rate. With a conventional ferry boat or even a conventional boat that's you have a propeller shaft that's hardwired are connected to the transmission itself. So the engine's revving up and down, adjusting as the vessel's maneuvering in and out of the dock. With a hybrid electric ferry, with those engines running at a steady rate, you can run them at the most efficient rate possible, and any power that's not being used to propel the vessel, to maneuver the vessel, can be redirected in to charge the batteries. But in the case of the battery steel, we can also charge those batteries from a charger that's installed at the terminal dockside, where we can funnel energy from the electric grid, store it on the boat, and then use that. So we don't have to run the diesel engines at all.
0: So do you have a sense of like how much the vessel will be running on electricity versus using the diesel fuel?
1: So it is designed with the battery capacity that it has to be able to operate completely on electricity through battery storage.
0: For a whole run, say, to peaks and back?
1: For a whole run to peaks and back. So the battery is rated at about 900 kilowatt hours. That's the equivalent of the energy that's stored in 12 Tesla vehicles, for example. It only takes about 220 kilowatt hours of energy to go from Portland to Peaks and back. So theoretically, on a full charge, you could actually do four trips on battery only without charging. We have 12 minutes of time at the Portland terminal to charge.
0: That's not much time.
1: Not much time. And we have a 1,200 kilowatt charger that is mounted on the dock. So when the vessel comes in, that charger will charge the battery. Incidentally, 240 kilowatt hours of energy it can convert in that 12 minutes. So
0: that's like a trip?
1: So that is just about enough to do a trip and come back. So it can go back and forth and keep charging and keeping that cycle going. But one thing that we have to be careful of is the peak charging hours. So
0: yes.
1: Between the hours of 5 and 9.
0: In the morning?
1: Here in Maine.
0: Or in the evening?
1: In the evening.
0: Yeah.
1: During the weekdays, it's cost prohibitive to charge the vessel because the rates are so much higher. And if we use energy during that time, then it can be retroactively charged for us for the rest of the month. So we got to be careful there. But that's one of the reasons why the vessel's battery bank was the capacity is what it is, so that we could potentially do some additional trips during that time without having to charge the batteries.
0: All right, so many questions just from that. So let's first talk about peak charging, because I know that not everybody necessarily is familiar with all the utility speak, but that between 5 and 9, that's when mainers are using a lot more electricity than the rest of the day, and so the utility increases the rates, and then the consumer needs to pay a higher rate if it wants to use electricity during that time.
1: That's right.
0: Okay, so from 5 to 9 in the evening, you'll be mostly relying on whatever charge you had before 5 o'clock, and then diesel.
1: Yes.
0: Okay, that makes sense. And then after 9 o'clock?
1: After 9 o'clock, depending on how much energy we've discharged from the batteries, most likely we will be supplementing that power with diesel engines as well.
0: Okay, that makes sense. All right, now my next question is, I'm having trouble visualizing how this charger works. So I have an EV, a car.
1: Yep.
0: And so when I get home at night, I take my little charger. It's almost like what you see at the gas station, and I just plug it right into the little receptacle for my charger.
1: Right.
0: And then it takes a long time to charge. It takes overnight for me to get a full battery.
1: It does.
0: So you're describing charging in 12 minutes for a huge battery on a very large ship that's going to take a lot of power. How does that work?
1: So it's automated. When the vessel comes in, the captain will signal to the automated arm that it's ready to receive it. And there's cameras and there's measuring devices and sensors that will let the charger know that the vessel's ready to receive the charge, and the arm will swing around and swing out over the vessel, and it will basically engage in a socket, and then it'll engage for 10 to 12 minutes.
0: How big is this battery that it's charging?
1: The battery, so it's a series of batteries.
0: Okay.
1: And that's a good question. The batteries themselves, there's approximately, I forget the exact number, but it's around 80 to 100 batteries that are racked back in like a shelving system. And each battery is about the size of a standard suitcase. So collectively, that bank of batteries is 900 kilowatt hours of battery capacity, which is essentially 12 of your cars.
0: Right. All right there.
1: All right there, yep.
0: Right. Okay. And the other thing that happens with my car is in the wintertime, I get less miles for the same amount of time that I'm charging because the battery is cold, and so it operates less efficiently. Is that going to be the case with the battery steel?
1: Not as much, because your car, the batteries are not insulated. They're not kept warm, but on the battery steel, they'll be in a climate-controlled space. So the loss of battery capacity due to them being cold will be significantly less.
0: So what you're saying is, if my husband actually cleaned out my garage, I might have better battery capacity.
1: Yes. Okay. I don't want to get involved with.
0: So right now, I am Christina Egan, and this is Let's Connect Greater Portland on WMPG. And we're talking today with Ben Dinsmore, the general manager of Casco Bay Lines, about the new hybrid electric ferry that's called the Battery Steel. It's coming to Casco Bay in June, just in time for summer. And if you have a question for Ben, give us a call at 780-4909. That's 780-4909. Or head to WMPG.org and click chat with the DJ. So, Ben, I want to talk a little bit about the challenges here. So we just talked about the cold, and it sounds like the battery steel battery packs will be okay because they're insulated and kept warm. What about the marine environment? It's a pretty harsh world out there in the middle of winter, in the middle of Casco Bay, with all the waves and the storms and potential weather. Are you at all worried about how the ferry will perform in these conditions?
1: No. This vessel is going to be designed to the highest safety standards that are currently available. The technology has increased dramatically over the last 38 years since the last car ferry was built. So it'll have, you know, this be the safest and most modern version of a car ferry can be. And operating within Casco Bay, it's partially sheltered waters. So that is also incorporated into the design. So we're excited for it. We're looking forward to it. And, you know, we think it's going to fulfill its purpose very well.
0: You know, at GBCOG, we're always excited about piloting and trying new technologies, particularly if they're going to have good environmental outcomes. But it's also always risky. So is there anything that kind of keeps you up at night, worrying at all?
1: There's nothing that really keeps me up at night. As far as the operation of the boats, we have an incredible team at Casco Bay Lines, highly skilled captains and staff. The one challenge I would say that we are taking on is that it is a relatively new technology, and we did receive very generous federal grants to incentivize us to tackle the increasing technology risks that they were taking on with the hybrid electric system. But that, I think that's part of the growth of technology and taking risks and learning from them. And we have agreements with, for example, the Maritime Administration to do some follow-up studies on vibration analysis and sound analysis to make sure that the environmental benefits that were promised as part of this package are in fact realized and how they can be improved going forward.
0: So Anella, our sound engineer, tells me we have a call coming in. Caller, please go ahead.
2: Yeah, this is Zach from Portland. And there's an interesting conversation about the battery. I have a question on a different topic. The rates have gone up a lot. And the way I see it is that the idea is to have visitors subsidize the fares for islanders. So when the ferries are nearly empty in November through April, would it be possible to run a smaller boat?
0: Great question.
2: And would that be cost effective?
0: Okay, thank you so much. Ben, I know, is all queued up to respond to that.
1: Yeah, no, thank you very much. And that is a great question. And we are looking at replacing one of our down bay boats as we speak, the down bay freight boat. And that was one of the considerations that we have is that you're right. During the wintertime, our ridership is down, but the cost of operating the vessels remain the same. So some of the runs that we operate in the wintertime, for example, in February at 8:30 p.m. at night, the cost to Casco Bay Lines can be up to $70 or $72 per person just to operate that vessel. So we do need to balance that out with the size and the operating costs of the vessel themselves. But to the earlier point about the environmental conditions, especially that are experienced in the wintertime, you need to have a large seaworthy vessel that's capable of operating those conditions safely, being able to transfer cargo and freight and passengers off the dock and making sure that's done safely. And we've looked at smaller vessels, and we've actually had smaller vessels in the past, some as small as 60 feet. And they're just not able to accomplish that mission safely during the winter months. So that's part of the analysis that went into the design of the next vessel that we're going to be building, and looking at ways that we can operate that more efficiently and save fuel and keep costs down so that there isn't such a need to cross-subsidize between summer residents and year-round or infrequent users of the vessel. But that is an absolute, that question gets to the heart of what we deal with every day at Casco Bay Lines.
0: Yeah, to kind of that trade-off. And Ben, you sit on the Greater Portland Council of Governments public transportation committees and our transportation planning work. And you know that this is an issue also for our bus system, is trying to figure out, are there smaller vehicles that can serve fewer people when there are fewer people to be served.
1: Yes.
0: But you still have a driver, you still have a vehicle, you might be able to save on some fuel, you might be able to reduce the vehicle cost. But that's one of the things with public transportation is that there is a subsidy that's involved in order to make it open to everybody.
1: That's right.
0: And so how do you think about that with your future purchases? Like how are you thinking about balancing kind of the costs to Islanders and visitors with safety and also with the need to save money?
1: Yes, that is what we deal with every day. And it is a constant battle of adjusting or balancing the affordability for year-round residents with levels of service and what that means and what that looks like in practice. We're recently started evaluating our current schedule, and it hasn't been updated in over a decade. And we're looking at opportunities there to better serve the transportation needs of the Islanders, while potentially looking at ways to cut savings within that structure. Moves such as the battery steel will have initially larger cost savings. So we expect to realize cost savings with the battery steel, especially around maintenance costs and dry dock costs. As vessels get older, where the current vessel, the Mashagon, that goes back and forth from Peaks Island is 38 years old, its expenses keep going up every year. Metal needs to be replaced. Major components, major systems need to be replaced. So,
0: I mean, keeping an asset for 38 years is a lot. We can't keep a road for 38 years.
1: That's right.
0: And we can't keep a bus for 38 years. So
1: yeah.
0: It's great that it was around for so long, but now I'm sure you're looking forward to reducing the maintenance costs.
1: The vessel has served us well, but yeah.
0: So I have a couple more questions about the battery steel. First, like, why is it named battery steel?
1: So battery steel is named after the battery that's on Peaks Island. So it's an old military installation. And this has come up in the past. It's kind of a play on words as well. Batteries, hybrid electric vessel, and it's made out of steel. So
0: it's very clever.
1: Very clever name.
0: Yeah, that's great. And, okay, so it's coming in June. I can't wait to ride it. What am I going to experience as a passenger that would be different than riding on one of your more conventional ferries?
1: I think it's going to harken back to the days of the old steamships, where steamships are very, very quiet, and there's very little vibration. And we're expecting a similar experience with the battery steel. But you won't have all that soot that was common in the old steamship days.
0: The stinky
1: dust, you know, the charcoal that rolls out of the old steamship stacks. You look at pictures of old steamers on Casco Bay, and they have that smokestack that goes very, very high in the air, and that's so that soot and dust and smoke, stays away from the passengers as much as possible. But there'll still be a film of dust and soot on the the handrails or whatever. So we think it's going to be a very positive experience for people.
0: I was thinking maybe there'd be less noise.
1: There will be most likely there will be less noise for sure. Yep.
0: And then also, I mean, it's not like the steamship days, but even running diesel on boats, like any kind of boat, like there's still a smell. Will that mostly be gone, do you think?
1: Well, it'll still have the diesel engines. It'll still have diesel tanks that will vent vent the air.
0: Yeah.
1: But I think overall, whenever a new vessel is built, I mean, it's not a new car smell, but it's a new boat smell.
0: A new boat smell.
1: You can smell the paint. You can smell the finishings that are used in the interior spaces. It's a completely different experience for sure.
0: So now we talked a little bit about the environmental benefit, but do you have any information on the fuel savings that you're going to have, like the less amount of diesel that you'll need to consume?
1: Yeah, so the current vessel uses about 80,000 gallons of diesel per year. And the way we've modeled out this current system with the battery steel, with the 900 kilowatt hour battery and the charger, and taking into account the possibility of having to run diesel engines during peak periods, we're anticipating around 18,000 gallons. So roughly a quarter of what we would have used with the Mashugong.
0: That is great. Yeah. And will there be fewer emissions also, like greenhouse gas emissions?
1: Yeah, we're projecting up to 800 metric tons of elimination of our CO2. And that is equivalent to, I'd say, taking 175 cars off the road annually. So it's a very positive thing.
0: That's great. All right. So I am wondering whether you could tell us how electrification is happening in ferries around the country. Are there quite a few other electric ferries?
1: There's not that many at the moment. We went out to Niagara Falls in the fall, and they have the Maid of the Mist ferries that take you up underneath the falls there. And those are completely electric. Mm. And they were very quiet, low vibration vessels, and it was unique. It was fun to be on. And those are on maybe a 30-minute loop. So they'll load people, they'll go out for 30 minutes, come back and recharge. No diesel at all. So you did not get that diesel smell when you were on them. There's other ferries. Washington State, the Maine State Ferry Service, has a hybrid electric vessel that they're also constructing right now that should be coming out in the next few weeks.
0: That will go out of Rockport, is that right?
1: That, I believe it's going to run out of Lincolnville to Vinyl Haven, but I could be wrong on that. But yes, it'll originally end up in Rockland for sure.
0: Rockland, yeah.
1: Yep. And then Norway, Denmark, in Europe, they have a lot of electric ferries.
0: So, I'm going to posit that you're at the cutting edge here if there's just not that many other places around the country that have really done this.
1: Yeah, this is, in fact, will be the first electrically propelled hybrid electric ferry on the East Coast.
0: Oh, wow.
1: Yep.
0: Okay. And as you look forward to your future vessels, right, because over time, Casco Bay Lines has to replace its ferries, as you explained before, are you thinking about more hybrid electric or even fully electric?
1: We're exploring opportunities. Peaks Island is unique in that it's kind of like the Niagara Falls run, where it's a very short turnaround. So 20 minutes across, 20 minutes back, and then we have that 12-minute period where we can charge. Our other routes that go down the bay, those can be an hour, 2 or 3 hours long, so it's not really practical to charge a boat and expect it to be able to go all the way down the bay and then come back on one charge. You would need to literally have a barge behind you full of batteries to accomplish that. But as we're designing the replacement for our down bay freight boat, we are designating a space on that boat for batteries in the future. In all likelihood, in 10 years from now, battery technology will be
0: quite a bit better.
1: It'll be better. It'll require a smaller footprint. It'll pack more power, and possibly we'll be able to introduce some type of a hybrid component to that boat at that time.
0: Ben, it has been such, I can't believe it's the end of the show, but it's been a great pleasure to really dive in on the battery steel. Cannot wait to see it in June.

0: Well, it is just about time. It is just about time for USM Music and Me. Thank you to Let's Connect Greater Portland. And I guess, are we ready? Are we ready, set, go?
1: Oh, we are so ready.
0: Okay.
1: Yes. Hi, Jessica. How are you?
0: Hi, Suzanne. Good, thanks.
1: Good. Good. Well, welcome, everybody, to USM Music and Me. We're here every Thursday. Jessica and I switch off hosting. We bring on a guest from the USM community, be they faculty, staff, or student. And they send us their favorite songs in advance, and then we go through the songs on the show and talk about why they love this music. It's really fun. It's different every week. So I'm glad you tuned in, and I appreciate your support for USM Music and Me, as well as for WMPG in general. So my guest today is Susan Estabrook, who is the Director of Annual Giving at the USM Foundation here on campus. They're in the Wish Camper, which is currently over air conditioned, apparently.
2: It is freezing there right now.
1: Yeah. So welcome to the show, Sue.
2: Thank you.
1: Appreciate your coming. You just started this job in particular, right? The annual giving.
2: Yeah, I started January 5th was my first day here at USM, and the director of annual giving position was looped in with another position as well, and it got too big for Zoe Kumler, who is also working for the foundation, and they split her position, and I came in as director of annual giving.
1: And yet you are not new to USM, I understand.
2: No, I was not. USM is actually what brought me to Maine, and I've been in Maine for over 21 years.
1: Wow.
2: And I love it, and I'm not going anywhere. And I came here as the women's lacrosse coach, and I taught a conditional learning strategies course, and I ran the Gorham Learning Center.
1: Ooh.
2: Yeah.
1: 20-some years ago.
2: Yeah.
1: Wow. Mm-hmm. Wow. But then I do, I always, research people, and, I know all about you. No, not really. But in between, you have been at other colleges. You've been at Bates, is that
2: mm-hmm.
1: right? And UNE?
2: UNE. I was at UNE for 14 years as the women's lacrosse coach there, yeah.
1: Oh, wow.
2: Yeah.
1: Do you miss it?
2: I do sometimes. I miss, I mostly miss my athletes and the connections I have and my peer coaches who became friends and family.
1: And so do you live in the Portland area or do you have to commute?
2: I live in North Yarmouth, so not too far, about 15 minutes
1: yeah.
2: or so.
1: Yeah. Great. Well, it's great to have you on. We've had other folks from the USM Foundation. Maybe you can explain what that is to our listeners if they're not familiar with it.
2: Sure. The USM Foundation is we work for USM and raise money for USM for the capital projects and annual giving, obviously. So the difference is with annual giving, it's gifts that impact immediately. So all the money we raise this fiscal year impacts our students.

0: students immediately the next fiscal year. So it's really vital for all the departments and student funds and extracurricular activities to be able to get these funds in to give the USM student the best experience they can have.
1: So it's separate from the government, I mean, the state funding.
0: Correct.
1: Yeah. So, yeah, and probably all colleges operate on this.
0: Yeah, it's vital, honestly.
1: You can't get all you need from the state, really.
0: Correct. And what I think is what wonderful and what I love about USM is its resilience and its grit, and it's the students are from all different walks of life, and USM allows everybody to come in and really wants to give them the best opportunity they can. And so a lot of these student funds that we fundraise for allow that to happen. So if a student has something come up, the student emergency fund, something happens, we can help supplement their income for the moment to help them get to that level.
1: Oh, really?
0: So
1: wow.
0: We really want to build these funds so that this way every student has every opportunity afforded to them.
1: That's lovely. That's a great mission. I mean, USM really has flourished, I would say, in the past 10 years.
0: Yeah.
1: And it's just, you know, your department must have been thrilled with the Crew Center finally opening.
0: Yes.
1: Wow.
0: Yes. They did a tremendous job, and it's an amazing building. I got a tour from Lee Hartman last week, and it was incredible, and we just had a presence reception there, and it was unbelievable.
1: Yeah, I went in the other day just to went in to see the art exhibit there because that Peter Bruins, he was on the show, and then he said, "Oh, I have it," you know. So I went in to see it, and I walked around. I was like, my jaw just kept dropping.
0: Yeah.
1: It was so big, for one thing. And then I found out later. I was like, "Well, I only got to see the first floor," and somebody said, "There is no second floor."
0: No, nope.
1: I'm like, really? It's all because you have two major theaters, right? With these giant. If people are not familiar with the building, it's really architecturally fabulous, I think. You can't miss it. But there's all these like sloping rooftops, and that's where the theater sections are,
0: correct.
1: Right?
0: Correct.
1: Very cool.
0: It's very impressive.
1: Yeah, it's really great. Well, we have the whole purpose of this show is, as I said, to bring people in and talk about the music they love. So let's get started, and let's hear number one, okay?

0: Okay, you just heard a song called Tom Sawyer by the band Rush, Canadian band. It's been around forever. The song is from 1981, but they started way before that. Mm-hmm. So what's your connection to this song? Why did you choose this?
1: I chose this because it's one of my favorite Rush songs, and I just love the messaging in it of, like, change is not permanent ever, and you can kind of write your own story. But it also, Roll the Bones, this is one of the albums, and concerts, and it was my very first concert that I ever went to.
0: Oh, okay.
1: My dad is a police officer and very overprotective, and he did not let me go to concerts for a long time. And then finally he let me go to a concert because Dan Serino was going and he trusted Dan Serino. So I was able to go to this concert. And I think he threatened all of my friends because my guy friends, because they would, I couldn't go to the bathroom by myself. I couldn't do anything. They were like watching me like hawks. But
0: oh my God.
1: I love concerts. I love
0: how
1: going
0: old were
1: to
0: you? I'm sorry to interrupt, but how old were you?
1: I was 19.
0: Oh, jeez.
1: But, you know, I think maybe I was 18. I don't know. It was around then. Mm-hmm. It was like, you know, that 18, around that age. And I just...
0: Where was it?
1: Nassau Coliseum.
0: Oh.
1: And so I grew up in New York, from Long Island, New York, in a small town called Bethpage. And only golfers and pilots seem to know it.
0: I've heard of it. I have friends who grew up on Long Island.
1: Yeah. The U.S. Open's been held there. So the golfers love hearing about Bethpage Black. And Grumman Corporation was based out of Bethpage. So a lot of pilots. My grandfather worked for Grumman. So, so just kind of really exciting to living in New York with a lot of live music, and I was never allowed to go to shows. So,
0: well, that's,
1: that's
0: hard. That is really a hard childhood.
1: I know, real rough.
0: Tough.
1: Parents that overprotected me a little.
0: Well,
1: they love me.
0: Better than the opposite.
1: Yes.
0: Very much. Great. Well, now we're off to a good start here with this. That was that'll open. You know, one thing I will say, I don't know much about Rush. I mean, I wasn't a big fan or anything, obviously. So I just, his voice is so feminine.
1: Yeah. And honestly, it's the best drummer. I mean, it's one of the best concerts I've been to. And I honestly, the drummer that Neil Peart, he is incredible to watch. Like, he plays drums in a circle around him, and it's just incredible.
0: Uh-huh.
1: It's just totally incredible. Huh. So,
0: well, this guy, the singer, his name is, Getty Lee, and he is the son of Holocaust survivors. Did you know that?
1: I did not know that.
0: They were in Auschwitz, and they got out.
1: Oh, wow.
0: Yeah. So, good for him.
1: Mm-hmm.
0: Made his way in the way that worked for him, because they started in 68, and I think they're still going.
1: Yes.
0: They stopped, and then they started again at some point. But all right, well, let's keep moving. We have some other really fun, upbeat things, so let's hear number two.

0: Okay, now obviously Led Zeppelin there, 1969. Yeah. Whole lot of love. They didn't even come out till they came out in 68, and they gave it all they got. Like Robert Plant mm-hmm. really was giving it all he had. So, I mean, you're not from that era, so I'm just wondering how you caught on to them.
1: I don't even know exactly how. I just love Zeppelin. I love classic rock, and mm-hmm. I just, that 70s era of music, mm-hmm. I just always resonated with me. And this was my parents bought me a DVD player. I had an 8-track with a record player forever.
0: Oh,
1: and all my friends had like the DVD player, you know, early 90s. And my parents finally got me a DVD player, and my boyfriend at the time bought me the box set of Zeppelin, and it was my first DVDs, and I listened to them nonstop, all four of them, like, constantly.
0: Oh, my God.
1: So it just, and this song, back then with our records, we used to make them go backwards somehow see if there were messages on them and stuff.
0: Oh, as they said,
1: And this song was always, like, you could hear the record going back, and, like, it just always loved the song, and just... What song?
0: Not to mention the Jimmy Page mm-hmm. Guitar break, which is amazing.
1: Yeah. Yeah. Completely.
0: Yeah, he's pretty great. Mm-hmm. Wow. Wow. So now we've gone from Rush to Led Zeppelin. Let's see what's next. Let's hear number three.

0: Okay, that was Just the Way You Are by Billy Joel from 1977. Big change from your hard rock stuff, but you have a special spot for in your heart for Billy Joel, I understand.
1: I do. He is my most favorite musician. I grew up on Long Island, New York, and everybody in Long Island loves Billy. I probably have been to like 16 or so concerts.
0: Wow.
1: I'm like, I just really love him. I mean, you know, as a teenager, we would drive up to Cold Spring Harbor and like try to look at his house and, do all those crazy stuff. And I just have always been a big fan. I'm so much of a fan that I graduated in May of 97 from Marist College. And the next day, I drove to Hofstra, where my friend Dan was graduating, and gave me a ticket because Billy Joel was the commencement speaker, and I had to go. And when he was leaving the stadium, he waved at me, which it was like I was about as far away as we are, and I was like, "Billy!" And he like waved at me, and I was like, "Oh." So I just like really, he's one of my favorite. But this song in particular, I picked because very young person, child, I was like, this is going to be my wedding song. So I always thought that. When I got engaged, my sister bought a sign that was like, Just the Way You Are. And my husband didn't get it. And I kept saying, I said, I want this to be your wedding song. He's like, I don't know. And he picked a different song. So I was like, fine, we'll go with that song. And then he didn't remember what our wedding song was, like 6 months later. It was playing. I was like, oh, good song, good memories. He's like, for what? And he really didn't remember. And so I was like, really? Because I wanted this to be our wedding song.
0: Oh.
1: So last year.
0: You're still married.
1: I'm still married.
0: Okay, good.
1: He's wonderful.
0: Okay, just checking.
1: Just this. I gave him a hard time for many years. We'll be married 13 years, mm-hmm. So on August. So this past year, I'm 51 now, at my 50th birthday, he had, we had a party at the Brunswick, and he had the band play it and change it to be our song, and it was so very romantic,
0: okay.
1: A very sweet
0: so
1: gesture.
0: He
1: made up for it.
0: He got the message, yeah.
1: Yeah, 11 years later, but you know.
0: Some people are a little slow.
1: But he wasn't wearing, you know. He wasn't living it down until then.
0: Oh,
1: so.
0: That's funny. That's funny.
1: Yeah.
0: Well, that is a beautiful song, and he wrote it for his first wife.
1: Yes.
0: And he won't sing it anymore.
1: No.
0: Because they got divorced and her brother cheated him out of millions and horrible stories.
1: Yeah.
0: But she didn't, I don't think that she was involved with the fraud, but they did divorce.
1: They did, so Christie Brinkley, yeah.
0: Well, he's had like four wives.
1: Yeah, actually, he did a documentary on HBO Max, and it's pretty amazing. If anyone gets to watch it, like, go find that.
0: Huh.
1: It's all about his whole life, and there's like a couple different, I think two or three, I can't remember, but it was really good.
0: Oh, good.
1: Really, really good.
0: Wow. Billy Joel, everybody.
1: Mm-hmm.
0: Okay. It's just about 2:00, and I need to tell you that you're listening to WMPG 90.9 on your radio dial in Gorham and Portland. This is community radio from the University of Southern Maine. My name is Suzanne. The show is USM Music and Me. And today we're talking with Sue Estabrook. Sorry, blanked on your name there for a minute. Sue Estabrook, who works in the USM Foundation office, is the director of annual giving here at USM. And we're just going through her list, which is really cool. It's, you know, all different eras here that we're going to be getting into. So the next one is a whole other world here. Let's go

long time, but I'm here to tell you, there's something else. The afterworld. A world of never-ending happiness. You can always see the sun. Day or night.

0: of course, that was Prince, the fantastic Prince, incredible guitarist. I mean, and incredible performer. Mm-hmm. I really wish I had gotten to see him.
1: Me too. That would have been.
0: But Let's Go Crazy obviously was the name. But yes. Did you ever try to see him or anything?
1: No, I never had the opportunity. Yeah. But like through my college years, this was a favorite, and I played lacrosse at Marist, and this is a locker room favorite.
0: Oh, I bet. Yeah.
1: You can always have a really good air guitar solo in this, and. What's more fun than that? Just reminds me of my college days and my team and having a great time in the locker room after a great game. And
0: I know, because the lyrics are not deep. This song speaks for itself. Let's just go crazy.
1: Yeah.
0: You know, and he was remarkable. And I can't believe he's been gone 10 years
1: now. It's insane.
0: So sad.
1: But it's a fun song, and it's just, you know, then what's more fun than college, really?
0: Yeah.
1: Best time of your life, right? So
0: it can be. And it certainly was for me. It was great.
1: Same.
0: It was great.
1: Same.
0: Yeah. So. I still have dear friends from that era. Do you?
1: Yes. And I think that's why I still work in the college environment, is that it gave so much back to me I really just love. I've worked in higher ed my entire life, and I just love working and I love working with the students. And
0: yeah,
1: I just remember the time I had and the people that impacted my life.
0: Right. Various professors and whoever else, counselors, whatever. Yeah. It's, you know, it can be. Unfortunately, it's just so expensive now. Well, not USM, of course. Mm-hmm. You know, not the public schools, but the private schools. I don't know how. Well, some of them have programs now where it's really okay. Like, they'll let you go for free to Harvard if your family is under a certain amount.
1: Right.
0: Like that. You just have to have the grades and the whatever to get in. But, yeah, college era. So that was great. That was fun to listen to. Now, this band, I don't know, the next one. So we're going to hear number 5, and we'll talk about it afterwards.
1: Okay.

0: it. I like it. Right. No diggity, no doubt. Yeah. Black Street Productions. We out, we out, ride. We out, we out.
1: Okay, you just heard No Diggity by a band called Black Street with special guests Dr. Dre and Queen Penn doing some singing in there. So this came out in 1996, so that was total college years for you, right? So tell me about your relationship to hip-hop.
2: Yeah, I mean, I love to dance. I'm not very good at it. But I love to dance, and 90s hip-hop is, like, one of my favorites to dance to, and this song was a song that just me and my girls, like, we would just, the book always got us on the dance floor, and even when we get together today, it's like, this song plays, we're like,
1: we're
2: usually requesting it, so, yeah. but we're like, this is just, was a fun song that just reminds me of being out with some of my closest friends in college and some of my best memories.
1: Right.
2: So,
1: and it was the only one that didn't have curse words.
2: That's true. I did have a lot of hip hop songs, but from the 90s, but a lot of them had curses in them, and I didn't even realize that until
1: I started looking at them. Obviously, for FCC reasons, we just can't have that. And, and it's really funny because people go, oh, no, mine are clean. And then I look at it and I go, well, not really. You realize this word is in here every chorus?
2: Well, I'm not a big AI person, but I do try to use it once in a while. And this was a good reason to use it. I was like, does this song and this version have curses in it?
1: Oh.
2: And it would be like, and it would tell you right away. Yes, four times in these areas.
1: So I was like, wow. Oh,
2: okay. So it helped me narrow my list down, though, since my list was so big of songs that I love.
1: Yeah. Well, it's everybody that comes on here struggles with winnowing it down to seven or eight songs. So you're not alone in that. And in a way, it's, you know, was helpful that at least for your hip hop stuff, you did have something that worked for you.
2: Yeah, for sure.
1: You love it.
2: I do. It's a lot of fun.
1: I'm just going to take a second here for a little underwriting deal. WMPG is proud to be a media sponsor for Portland Ovations, a nonprofit celebrating the power and brilliance of the performing arts. For upcoming performances, visit portlandovations.org. Okay, now we're back to Sue Esterbrook and her list. We're going to go up now to number six, sort of back to the beginning here.
2: I can't remember.

0: AC/DC, ladies and gentlemen. AC/DC, yeah. Australian band, started way back when, 1973. This song is from 1980, and obviously it's called Have a Drink on Me.
1: I chose this song mostly for my husband, who is the biggest AC/DC fan and loves this song. And we got married at our house that we were living at the time, and we called it our mullet wedding. We had the business in the front and the party in the back. but we also had probably kicked a keg before we even walked down the aisle with our guests. But we walked out of once the ceremony was over to this song.
0: Oh, really?
1: So since, you know, we had an open bar and all that. That's so cute. He loves this song and he kept, you know, talking about it. So I was like, I'll put it in.
0: Are you a fan?
1: I am a fan, yes. Okay. Yes, I do like AC/DC and have listened to their music most of my life as well. Mm-hmm. It kind of coincides with Zeppelin and
0: it does.
1: You know,
0: sort
1: Rush
0: of
1: and all those.
0: Category, but.
1: Yes.
0: Yeah.
1: But I did pick this mostly for my husband, who loves this song. And
0: I hope he's listening.
1: Probably not.
0: He can hear it on the archive, you know.
1: He might hear it on the archives. Him and his family own a garden center, and it's a very busy time of year for them.
0: Oh, my goodness.
1: So
0: yes, it is.
1: I highly doubt he's listening today.
0: Yeah. But just for you, for listeners, if you know somebody who might want to hear our show, every show goes onto the website, into the archives, and it stays there for 5 weeks. So then it's gone.
1: Mm-hmm.
0: I mean, it's not really gone, but it's gone from the archives at that point. Just go to WMPG.org, click on archives, and then you have to scroll all the way down to it's alphabetical. So all the shows are listed alphabetically, and we're USM Music and Me, so we're way at the bottom.
1: Awesome.
0: But once you get there, it's all very simple to listen.
1: I also downloaded the app on my phone, so I was able to listen to it right there.
0: Oh, cool. So, all right. Great. All right, let's keep going. We got another. Now, this is also a shift in style. So let's go to number 7, please. Somebody call.

0: Okay. All right. That was Sean Kingston, a Jamaican-American singer. Obviously, there's a reggae tune there called Fire Burning, and it's all about burning on the dance floor. I love that. I'm a dancer. I danced my butt off when I was younger. So how'd you get into this
1: one? Well, I do love reggae. Mm-hmm. And I've been to Reggae Sunfest in Jamaica. Oh, cool. And stuff. I love that. I picked this song because it also resonates with me. I'm a breast cancer survivor, and there is Runway for Hope by New England Breast Cancer Alliance hosts this every year, and I out of my comfort zone, because I'm not one to be, like, on stage, but out of my comfort zone, did Runway for Hope, and this was the song. The theme was Fire and Ice, and this was the song that I walked to. So
0: you mean you like a runway, like a
1: yeah,
0: fashion?
1: It's like a fashion show.
0: Oh my God.
1: And so I was on the fire side, and this was my song, and
0: good choice.
1: And this is the song that I walked to, which was very out of my comfort zone, but after beating cancer, I decided I'm going to do things outside of my comfort zone and say yes to things. And my friend Marissa, also a breast cancer survivor, was like, and runs this incredible organization. She was asked me to do it, and I was like, okay, yes, because I have to say yes, but even though I don't want to, but yes. So, but I loved it. It was one of the best experiences I've ever had in my life, bonding
0: Great.
1: With other survivors uh-huh. and thrivers, and it was just incredible.
0: So you actually loved it once you got on the runway?
1: Loved it. Like, well, yes. And sort just of. The feeling, sort of. Yeah, I kind of ran through it a little bit too fast. But it was
0: okay.
1: It was great. And I was super nervous. And my husband knew how nervous I was. So he kind of came to the end of the stage of the one walkway and like kind of came up and gave me a little kiss and a dance. And
0: nice.
1: He can dance very well. But it was great. And my niece was there with my sister and my mom and the whole family. So it was really great. A lot of close friends.
0: Where does this take place?
1: Portland Harbor Hotel. It's New England Breast Cancer Alliance. Marissa, who oversees the organization, she started it. And she does such a great job with the whole thing. And it's really all the money stays. It's all local and it all stays local. And they do a lot of programming for breast cancer survivors, thrivers, and
0: fantastic.
1: Yeah,
0: wow, that's a
1: really
0: great story.
1: Great,
0: I mean, a story, but I mean, that's an interesting connection,
1: mm-hmm.
0: you know, that you pushed yourself
1: out of my comfort zone, which
0: because, you know, you already had to push yourself out of your comfort zone to deal with your illness, you
1: mm-hmm.
0: know, so you might as well do it for something positive, you know, whatever. I mean, that's really great. I love it. I love it. Well, we're almost out of time. In fact, I'm going to sign off, and then we'll go out with one last song.
1: Okay.
0: And see. Sue Estabrook, thank you so much for coming in today.
1: Thank you for having me.
0: It's been really fun. Sue Estabrook is the Director of Annual Giving at the USM Foundation here on the Portland campus. And I want to thank Jessica, of course, who's puts the show together, you know, she produces the show, so she engineers when I'm on, and she hosts and engineers when she's on, so she's a woman of many talents. And also want to thank all the listeners. It's really great. I know we don't have, like, ratings in non-commercial radio, but that I'm aware of, anyway. But I know you're out there, and I know people have donated to the station and in our name for this show, and I want to thank all of you for that. Also want to especially thank the listener who called in today during the show to just say that he loved one of the songs because he had a really interesting experience when he was listening to it once. I'm not going to go into it. But

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Have you heard about our radio station, the best there is in the entire nation? We call it WMPG. You want to help out? Then listen to me. If the car you're driving is old as sin and you're thinking of maybe trading it in, get that notion out of your head. Donate your car to us instead. 1-888-WMPG, and after that, add AUT. It's just that easy, you won't regret it. I'll say it again so you won't forget it. 1-888-WMPG, and after that, add AUT. Folks will thank you from near and far because you decided to donate your car.

Afternoon, everybody. When you hear that music, you know it's time for the gumbo shop. This is the blues doctor sitting in for Daddy G today. He had something else he had to take care of, and he'd be back next week. But I'm here for the next 90 minutes. I'm going to play a lot of blues for you. We'll play a little bit of Southern Soul, a little bit of Zydeco, and a little bit of gospel as well. That's what makes it the gumbo shop. Let's get started with Big Joe Turner, the TV mama.

0: Hi, my name is Bobby Rush. If you're hungry, stop by the gumbo shop, WMPG, on your dial. He will cook for you. After he cooked for me, and I'm Bobby Rush.
1: All right.

Yeah, that was Bobby Rush and Be Still. Before that, we heard Willie Clayton, My Baby's Cheating on Me, started it off with Big Joe Turner and TV Mama. 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Back to the music right now. This is, by the way, I'm sitting in here for Daddy G today. It's the Blues Doctor with you till 4 o'clock. He'll be back next Thursday. Get your Artie Blues Boy White coming up next, and I Wonder Why.

0: me. Don't try me.
1: Don't try me. That was Karen Wolf. And before that, we had the great C.J. Chenier, Rosemary, and started the set off with Artie Blue's Boy White, I Wonder Why. It's almost 3 o'clock. You're tuned to WMPG 90.9, Gorham, Portland, radio from the University of Southern Maine. And you're listening to the Gumbo Shop this afternoon on WMPG. I'm the Blues Doctor sitting in for Daddy G today. He will be back next week. But we got another hour of great music to go here. Going back 53 years right now for, I know this is one of Daddy G's favorites and one of my favorites from the classic soul area. And we're going to listen to it right now. This is the Independents and Leaving Me.

The great Johnny Taylor right there, Stop Dogging Me Around. Before that, Buddy Guy and I Go Crazy. And we started that set off with Leaving Me by the Independents right here on the Gumbo Shop. I'm the Blues Doctor sitting in for Daddy G today. We're going down south now to New Orleans for Champion Jack Dupree. This is called Bad Luck Is Bound to Change.

That was Chuck Strong, Down Home Southern Girl. Before that, it was Irma Thomas, You Can Think Twice. Started the set off with Champion Jack Dupree. I'm the Blues Doctor sitting in for Daddy G today. He'll be back next Tuesday. Don't fear. Well, a little bit more than halfway through the show, we get a lot more great music coming your way. Starting with this one, Bobby Blue Bland, and Who Will the Next Fool Be?

0: on the Gumbo Shop, and I got a quick message for you, and I'll be right back with some gospel.
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0: 3:31 is the time here on the Gumbo Shop. Daddy G will be back next week. I'm the Blues Doctor. And on Tuesday, this coming Tuesday on my show, the Bon Ton Roulette, we're going to have a great, great show for you. What it's going to be is the four kings of Southern Soul music. I'm going to feature four great Southern Soul singers, talking about Tyrone Davis, talking about Johnny Taylor, talking about Marvin Sees, and talking about Willie Clayton. We're going to feature those four great vocalists this coming Tuesday. But right now it's time for some traditional gospel with the Swan Silvertones. The name of this one is If You Believe.

0: Miss Jody tells you she never takes a day off from loving her baby. Before that, Fats Domino, good-hearted man, started it off with Swan Silvertones, If You Believe. We got about 18 minutes to go here on the Gumbo Shop. We got Cooking the Cupcakes coming up now, Betty and Dupree.
1: I want to tell everybody about the story of Betty and Dupree.

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She used to be mine, all mine. That was Willie Clayton and Tyrone Davis right there. Before that, Little Walter, Everybody Needs Somebody, started that set off of Cooking the Cupcakes, Betty and Dupree. Got time for a couple more songs. Here's Freddie King right now, Blue Shadows.

Freddie King with Blue Shadows. That's about all my time. Stay tuned for Fugue State. And Daddy G will be back here next Thursday. And I'll see you on Tuesday for the Bon Ton Roulette. I'll be doing a tribute to four kings of Southern Soul. Leaving you with Chuck Berry and the Wee Wee Hours. See you Tuesday.

0: Ah, yes, the soothing sounds. You are tuned into WMPG Gorham, Portland on this fine rainy Thursday, May 14th. Glad you're here. This is Evan. This is a very special fugue state. My show goes every other Thursday, and I've got my mom in town. My mom and my stepdad, Mom and Trig. They're in the other studio. I'm looking at them. Hi, Mom. And we'll get them in there where they go to they've been listening to me for about a year. Now they get to see it happen. The behind the scenes. I do want to play a promo and then tell you some stuff, and then we'll get into the music. Let's listen to this message.
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1: Yeah, that's the place. 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
0: All right. Yes, the soothing sounds of Brian Eno in the background. His track, Thursday Afternoon, seems appropriate. I'll read this to you, and then we'll kick it off. Friends of Woodford Corner present their Spring 2026 Woodford's Corner Yard Sale Trail this coming Saturday, May 16th, 2026, from 9 a.m. to 2 p.m., offering shopping at dozens of neighborhood yard sales with the aim of reducing waste. 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I think we are known for yard sales here in this tiny hamlet. Again, Fugue State, special Fugue State. It's a Mother's Day Fugue State. It's a birthday Fugue State. So I'll invite them in a minute. I wanted to, we kind of came up with a little playlisting after dinner last night. And this is going to be a bit of a departure from my normal weird stuff. I bet I might get a little weird. I haven't decided. But yeah, to all moms out there, happy Mother's Day belatedly. To all birthday people, Brady, you might be listening, Brady, Matthew, happy birthday, Brady. Brady cakes. And yeah, my birthday was yesterday, and I realized that I'm the same age as WMPG. So this humble, extraordinary place began in 1973, I think on the Gorham campus of USM. So anyway, let's kick it off. It seems like I would start with a song called Beginnings, an old Chicago tune. And I'm going to do something special at the end of the song. You'll see what I do. Let's kick it off. Glad you're here, Fugue State WMPG.

0: And I'm not... And I'm not trying to be petty, but I extended the little woodblock symbol shaker, rattle and roll symbol at the very end, because when I was growing up, I was just telling Mom, who's in the studio, hi, Mom.
1: Hi.
0: Hey. And got Trig in the house, Mom and Trig, a very special fugue state. Glad you guys are here. But growing up, listening to that Chicago song, Beginnings, you know, the local commercial station always cut that last part off. And you get about a minute and a half, minute 40 seconds of that kind of cowbell, woodblock, shaker. What did you call that? It's a jamboree. And so that's me exacting my revenge on commercial radio. So I'm happy to be here at WMVG. Like I said, it's my birthday week. It's Mother's Day week. Happy Mother's Day belatedly to all the moms. Mom came up just to see me. I happened to be born on Mother's Day. It kind of coincided that year. And growing up, I never realized why every Mother's Day wasn't also my birthday. But what are you going to do? But every day is Mother's Day, isn't it? And that's what I tell people. So, yeah, that was a good way to kick off this set. We did a little head scratching last night, came up with some playlists, some surprises, I hope, for Mom and Trig, and maybe for you. Let's get back. I think Saturday nights, we were allowed to watch TV Sunday nights and Saturday nights sometimes. And I think Hee Haw was the show. A young Roy Clark. He was not as young as he was when he played this song. But let's do a little Roy Clark. And then we'll do a couple oldies from my beautiful mom. Here's Roy Clark, Malaguena. It's Hard to Beat This.
2: I'm going to try something for you that is pretty obvious I'm going to have a problem with. My main problem is the shape of the back of this guitar and the shape of the front of me. Because if you look at them from the side view, you can tell one of them ought to pooch in. But I'm going to try a Spanish-flavored song that flew up from Cuba about 9 years ago, and I put it in a fruit jar and watered it, never would grow, so I picked it. Now, don't start murmuring to yourself. I'm getting ready to pick it again. If you're taking notes, the name of it is Malagueña. That's spelled M-A-L-A. M-A-L-A. Gagne.

0: There it is. There's my voice. I found my voice finally. All right, welcome back. Yes, welcome me back. I don't welcome you back. You've been here. You are tuned into WMPG Gore in Portland. A very special Mother's Day / birthday fugue state. My mom is in the house. Mom and Trig. They came up from North Carolina. The old Outer Banks, if you've ever been in there. Very beautiful. So it's been 3 years, Mom, since you've been here. So, yeah, for my fifth. Oh, we're not going to talk about ages. We're not going to talk about. I've already done that. Thanks to people who are listening. Brady, happy birthday yesterday. We have the same birthday. Doug, if you're out there, I love you. Maybe Billy's listening. We just met Billy, my roommate. He's a salt of the earth, one of the great ones. All right, do I have to do anything? I got to do things. I should tell you, we just heard Chet Atkins. That was his version of Mr. Sandman. Tennessee Ernie Ford in what's her name? K-Star? K-Star doing You're My Sugar. I came across that recently. It's a very funny song. Couple from Willie Nelson off the Teatro album. I think that's a 1998 release. Where Are You, My Love? Kind of a French song open into I Never Cared For You. Roy Orbison, classic, In Dreams. I saw that once in karaoke. The great Jim Ryan of Montana fame. He's famous to me anyway. He sang it and he nailed it in a little bar in Montana. Robin Luke before that, Susie Darling. I don't know, Mom, if he had another hit. But my mom got to go see, what was the show?
1: Dick Clark,
0: if you remember him. My mom and her dad went to see Dick Clark live in New York City. And at one point, they scanned the audience, and Dick Clark actually interacted with my mom because my papa, her dad, was reading a book. And he said, Dick Clark said something amusing about, well, it's good fun. You could find some way to entertain yourself. Thanks for bringing your daughter. So, yeah, immortalized. That's Dick Clark. I mean, that's royalty. Roy Clark, another Clark, before that with Malagena. Really good. What a picker. Chicago Beginnings. That's how we kicked it off. I like to do a couple long songs. This has been a different kind of fugue state. We all kind of hobbled together and cooked up a lot of these songs last night. So very cool. Collaborative effort. The next song is a special one for me and for my mom. She might not know it, but I've got a great memory of sitting in the kitchen, the house where I grew up. And my mom would make me my favorite tomato soup and cheese strips. And for whatever reason, this song was playing, and it's just something I'll never forget. So every time I hear this song, I think of that, and I think of Mom and just the bond, and there's no safer place. And I'm getting my desert island meal. That's all I wanted ever was grilled cheese and tomato soup. And so I love you. Thank you. Thank you for that. So Paul Simon, the inimitable Paul Simon. Let me turn you guys down. Slip sliding away. Kind of fitting for the weather, I think, today. WMPG, let's do this.

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Have you heard about our radio station, the best there is in the entire nation? 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You want to help out? Then listen to me. If the car you're driving is old as sin and you're thinking of maybe trading it in, get that notion out of your head. Donate your car to us instead. 1-888-WMPG, and after that, add AUT. It's just that easy, you won't regret it. I'll say it again so you won't forget it. 1-888-WMPG, and after that, add AUT. Folks will thank you from near and far because you decided to donate your car.

That's a hard one to beat. WMPG, Gorham, Portland, Fugue State, a Mother's Day edition, and a kind of a birthday edition. My birthday was yesterday, and I happen to have been born on Mother's Day, the year I entered into all of this. And I'm pleased that my mom's here, right here in the studio, not 5 feet away. I love you. We had a great day so far, and we'll try to go to Peaks Island tomorrow. We think, rain be darned, it doesn't matter. We're together. And Trigg is here, my stepfather, and I'm really glad they have each other. It's a good scene. So now, I got a couple minutes here. I'm going to play two for me, for my birthday yesterday, and for Brady, who's listening. We had the same birthday. The first one's for me. It's the Four Tops. This song just slays me. And the second one, a Rolling Stones song that goes out to Brady. So let's get on with it, and we'll get to the top of the hour. All right.

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0: All right, all right, all right. Fugue State. It's 501 WMPG Gorham, Portland. We're streaming and beaming right here on campus, USM. I got my mom in the house. It's a very special Fugue State. My mom and stepdad visiting for the week. It's been 3 years since, well, we've seen each other. She's sitting right next to me, by the way. We've seen each other in the ensuing time, but last time they were in Portland was 3 years ago. Got to go out to Peaks Island. That was a really good memory, and I think we're going to try to do that tomorrow. Never mind the weather. I don't care. We're going to rent a golf cart and tool around. I've been to that island quite a bit. That's one of my favorite places in this area that I've ever been to. Mackworth Island is also good, but nothing like Peaks. Maybe get a bite to eat. I don't know. Let's see. I think I've done the things I needed to do. Yeah. So, yeah, little Rolling Stones for Brady and Bernadette, Four Tops, just two gems. Sometimes a song is just always going to be good. Sometimes I fall into that trap of thinking I need to play something really abstruse or weird. And I think that's not the way to go. And so we've had a good hour so far. I meant to mention the that version of Sea of Love was by Phil Phillips and the Twilights. And I did realize that my mom has a bit of a bittersweet connection with that song. There was a breakup. I don't think it was that serious. But 15 years old, that can really hit hard. The prefrontal cortex, it hasn't developed yet. Everything's really important. Mine still hasn't developed, so that's okay. I'm working on that. This is Fugue State, aptly named, in flight from myself. So the next 30 minutes, I don't know what's going to happen, the next 27 minutes. But I did want to, that Sea of Love song, also covered by Robert Plant later on, post-Zeppelin, Robert Plant and the Honey Drippers. I was going to play that version, but we were kind of in the old-timey mode, classics. So I'm gonna fix that. I'm going to do some Robert Plant right now. This is one of my favorite songs.
1: Here at WM.
0: That's not the right one. That's not the right button, Evan. This is the first song, Robert Plant, in the mood that I played when I had my own show here a year and a half ago. It's the first one I played. And so let's get into it. In the mood, Robert Plant.

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with a preacher man who asked, "Were you bound on such a cold, dark afternoon?" As we drove on through the rain, as he listened, I explained, and he left me

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I couldn't feel, so I tried to touch. I've told the truth, I didn't come

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The original Leonard Cohen, Alleluia, the Alleluia, that goes out to kind of a short distance dedication. For Trig, he's 5 feet away from me, so not really long distance. But I'm glad my mom and Trig could come up here and spend a couple days in Portland. Mother's Day, my birthday. They listened to this show, actually. They listened to Fugue State, probably my biggest fans. And now they got to see it and, you know, see what a crazy mess I am behind the... I also got a call. I want to thank Jenny. She's really digging the playlist today, and I really appreciate hearing that. So thanks, Jenny. Good luck in the kitchen. It smells wonderful. I got a call also last hour about the Roy Clark song. I didn't get the fella's name, but thank you again for calling. He said, I got one thing to say about Roy Clark. Wah, wah, wee, wah. So anyway, it's Evan. This is Fugue State. I'll be back in a couple weeks. This time slot. Do stick around for Cinema Hits and Misses. It's the next show at 5:30, and then Blunt Youth Radio at 6. What a cool bunch of people they are. Let's do two more. I'm going to go out the way I always go out with my favorite Moby song, but here's a nice Brian Wilson at the piano. You'll know the song. All right. Mom, I love you. And I love you too, Portland. We'll see you soon.

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6: 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We have The Devil Wears Prada 2, currently in theaters, and Dust Bunny just came out on HBO Max.
7: So what are we talking about first?
6: 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Devil Wears Prada 2 picks up two decades from the original, where Andy Sachs, once the second assistant of the formidable Amanda Priestley, has been a serious journalist and is up for a prestigious award. She's cheering on the success of a co-worker and awaiting her category when the table occupants all have their phones going buzzing. It seems that there's a group text going out. Mixed bag. Andy wins the award, but has lost her job via text with the rest of her writer mates. Over at Runway Magazine, Amanda is still ruling the roost when current assistant Amari helps keep her in check or misspeaking in the new PC workplace. Heck, she's even hanging up her own coat. With the advancements in electronic and social media, Runway has become less relevant, more of something to scroll while on the toilet. After an unfortunate bit of press, Amanda's boss, the father and son Rivets family, scrambles to recover from the faux pas. It seems that Andy and Amanda might once again be facing the changes at Runway. Now, for The Devil Wears Prada 2, it stars returning stars Meryl Streep, Anne Hathaway, Emily Blunt, Stanley Tucci. Also has Patrick Brummel, BJ Novak, Simone Ashley, Justin Theroux, and Kenneth Branagh. Runs about 2 hours, and it's rated PG-13. It's directed by David Frankel. And Ryan, what did you think of The Devil Wears Prada 2?
7: So I recently saw the first one last week before seeing the new one. And while I can understand why people like it, I wasn't a huge fan. I found it just very stressful. But I mean, this is looking now at a different lens of than 2006. But I will say, I did enjoy the new one. I think it's a lot funnier because it is tough watching the first one, and I can see there's a dry sense of humor to it, but it is really hard watching Anne Hathaway kind of go through the abuse of working for Miranda. But I think how times have changed, and I really like that modern work culture has caught up with Miranda. So some of the issues that made Miranda extremely a terrible boss, I think her comeuppance in a way made it kind of fun, definitely made it funnier and lighter. I think that everybody's having a fun time. I know from

0: hearing interviews with Meryl Streep that the first time in Devil Wears Prada, she was very method and she didn't really interact with the cast, and she was kind of on her own to kind of go with like the character of Miranda. And in this one, she did not. And I think you can definitely see that, where there are definitely like sequences of like pathos in the first one, dealing with Miranda's like family life. But I think this one, you see a brighter character. And I think that makes her less irritable. And everyone else, like, does a fantastic job. Like, Anne Hathaway as Andy does, like, a great job. Emily Blunt is a delight. And Stanley Tucci is, like, without, like, dropping a beat, like, he is in his role. Of course, like, the fashion and the costume design is awesome. And really, you can tell that they put so much effort in detail. So yeah, I think I enjoyed it, but I don't know, because knowing that the tonal difference between the two is apparent, I don't know how fans of the first one will like this one. Tom, what do you think?
1: I am a fan of the first one, so I similar to you, Ryan, I did find it amusing, the tonal shift between the 2006 office environment or magazine environment and what's currently happening in the office. I mean, the whole thing about Andy's character being the second assistant and Miranda, that whole montage of Miranda dumping her coat on Andy's desk, and then the smile that Andy had when she was, while working at back at Runway, watching Miranda hang up her own coat hearing about it, and how Andy was given an assistant, not one that she chose, but it works out because of it, just the way Andy knows the history of the magazine. And there are a couple flashbacks to the cerulean blue sweater that Andy wore in the first movie. There are a couple flashbacks to that that people who have seen the first one might chuckle in the second one. But I think they were smart to make that tonal shift, bringing in what the workplace currently does, you know, the more PC, and you can't really degrade people as publicly as Miranda did, and that she's struggling with that. But yeah, again, you get to see more, I don't want to say cracks in the facade, but more of the person of Miranda Priestly than we saw in the first movie. So she's not just a caricature. You know, there's always the illusion that this character is based on Anna Wintour at Vogue. You know, so I think they were smart in that kind of shift, and also moving the big fashion event from Paris to Milan, because that opened up some visually stunning work, but also some, again, shifts of power and shifts of incorporating art and what art means to people, because some people correlate fashion to art. So I think that works. And hey, you have Lady Gaga on the screen for a little bit, I'm in.
0: In the movie that we're talking about here at Cinema Hits and Misses is Devil Wears Prada 2. And if you're just tuning in here, you got Don and Ryan. We'll be talking about another film in a bit. But if you need to reach the studio for any reason, this is a pre-recorded show, you can do so at calling at 780-4909. That's 780-4909. I also enjoyed that there was more journalism in this movie, even though like it does comment on the shifts in journalism from like print to online. But I kind of appreciate that because that's what Andy's character wanted to be in the first one. And the whole thing is like she's just like you mentioned, like the second assistant. So it was great to actually see like journalism for this magazine that wasn't just like photo shoots and everything. So I appreciated that. I thought Kenneth Branagh also did a great job. It was nice to have that balance. His character in recent years we've seen him play villainous characters. So it was nice to see him be the balance of Miranda. And I will also say like even though it's very over the top and it's supposed to like be a mix between Elon Musk and Jeff Bezos, I thought that Justin Theroux's character was very funny.
1: Yeah, I mean, I haven't been a fan of a lot of his work in the past. Probably The Leftovers would have been the one. But I did find it amusing. And then the counterbalance with Lucy Liu,
0: Yes.
1: that both in the early part of the film and some later drama, I thought she did well. Add a nice facet. I mean, these are not big roles, but this is a time when supporting characters are cast well. It keeps the story moving without distraction. And I think that was a great compliment to both of these actors. Well, actually, in Branagh too, that they can be part of an ensemble cast without detract, their personality is not detracting from the characters of the film.
0: Yeah, and I think the other thing I liked was every like a lot of the characters like went through a lot of stuff in the first film or didn't get like a happy ending without spoiling anything for this one, but I think everybody was able to get something at the end that really like wrapped up their characters very nicely.
1: Yeah, and again, Stanley Tucci and
0: Oh
1: Emily
0: yeah.
1: Blunt. I mean, both scene stealers, but in ways that really made the film enjoyable. And is this one that you need to rush out? Although it's the third or fourth highest grossing opening for this year so far, and it's certainly beautiful. I would say you could also wait to watch it on a different platform.
0: All right. What are we moving on to now?
1: Hey, you have Dust Bunny, right? That
0: I
1: just came out on
0: do.
1: HBO Max.
0: Yes, this movie was limited release in December. It is now on the HBO Max platform. 8-year-old Aurora lives in New York City with her parents. While she's lying on the fire escape at night, a firefly draws to her attention to her neighbor in Unit 5B. Intrigued, she follows him to Chinatown one night, witnesses him kill a dragon, actually armed gang, in a dragon puppet. Aurora warns her parents to avoid stepping on her bedroom floor, as she says they would trigger the appearance of a monster under the bed. They attempt to soothe her while setting aside her concerns. But she remains convinced and says goodbye to them. That night, hiding under her blanket, she hears them being attacked and wakes up alone, finding her parents' bedroom torn apart. Aurora then tries to hire Resident 5B to kill the monster. Now, Dust Bunny is written and directed by Brian Fuller. It stars Mads Mikkelsen, Sophia Stallone, Sheila Adam, David Duchovny, and Sigourney Weaver. Runs a little over 1 hour 45. It is rated R for some violence. Don, what did you think of Dust Bunny?
1: Well, I I did see this during the limited release because I am a fan of Brian Fuller. He did two TV series that I love. He did Dead Like Me, and he did Pushing Daisy. So if you've seen either of those, then you kind of know the visual world that he creates. And for me, in Dust Bunny, he didn't disappoint in this first outing.
0: Mm-hmm.
1: The atmosphere that you're introduced to may be a little bit of cause a little dismay to people who try to place a movie in a certain location and time at the outset, because you start out with a film that's not visually as realistic as you might expect. If you're trying to place it in a city, that may be tough, but that comes to you. Just go with it. I also really enjoy watching Mads Mikkelsen. So he as the neighbor on the fifth floor, and Aurora by Sophie Sloan, I thought had a great relationship. I think that both the way that the story comes across as kind of, is she or is she not seeing a monster? Or is she a monster? Is he a monster? Who is the monster? I think you're left questioning this for a good part of the film. And I just really enjoyed it. And of course, I rewatched it on this. But, you know, I am glad I saw it on a big screen. Ryan, what did you think of Dust Bunny?
0: Yeah, like you, I'm a fan of Brian Fuller. For me, more Hannibal than Pushing Daisies. Although I did like his special presentation of, I want to say was the Monsters, Mockingbird Lane, I think, years ago on NBC. So he's like very visual. Oh, and I loved his adaptation of American Gods.
1: Yes.
0: So like I know going in is a visual style that's very fun when needed to be. Hannibal is not fun. But so it was interesting watching it because it wasn't until like writing this up that because I didn't know, I didn't know this was rated R. We talked about this a little bit before the show. I'm just like, there's no blood. I guess like we had talked that it's like the themes, because like it has like almost the aesthetic of like Wonka, like the Timothy Chalamet Wonka film, just because of like the over-exaggerated world.
1: Mm-hmm.
0: And also it reminded me of the Dreamland film we watched a few years ago with Jason Momoa.
1: Yes.
0: Where like you have like this very dreamlike atmosphere. And also Leon the Professional, because you have like this young girl who teams up with this like hitman,
1: mm-hmm.
0: Who's her neighbor. So like it's a weird movie that I don't like. If you're a fan of Brian Fuller or any of his projects, like I think you would enjoy it. But it's like it feels like in moments it felt like, oh, this is a fun kids movie, not realizing it's radar. Like you have like these like sweet scenes with Mads Mikkelsen and Sophie, and even when he's fighting like the dragon, it's still like stylized in a way that he's using like devil sticks and firecrackers, and you don't see anything. It's like it's very odd, like watching this movie and be like, it's like a soft R, and even like for PG-13, it's like, if it was PG-13, I would also say like it's a soft PG-13. So like I guess if you know your kids, like if you know them well, like it's an interesting, like I would say like maybe 12 and up. It's a weird recommendation, but I mean like it's there's nothing too frightening about it. I thought the puppetry for the monster was really fun. It's also interesting because like the first like 20 minutes there's not that much dialogue. So it's a very just like visually driven movie, and it moves really, really fast. Yes, there's a part where Mads Mikkelsen takes a man and like a body and has to get rid of it, and then she helps him. But again, it's just quirky. I don't know if I'd watch it again, but it is an interesting original movie.
1: The movie that we're talking about here on Cinema Hits and Misses is Dust Bunny, currently available on HBO Max. You've got Don and Ryan here. We are pre-recorded, but if you need to reach a studio, 780-4909. That's 780-4909. Yeah, the mixed tropes here. First, the hitman, of course, has his own set of rules. And when he's approached, so he's thinking this little girl, but as Ryan mentioned, that there's a scene later in the film where he just kind of goes with it. It's like, all right, this kid is not childlike. She's seen what's going on, so brings her in on a removal of evidence that, again, if you're going to let a younger viewer see this, I would hope that you'd either watch it or have a discussion around it. But for me, again, Brian Fuller has so many pieces of work that revolve around death that I think it's kind of helpful. I mean, again, Dead Like Me was Grim Reapers, and Hannibal certainly had its own bit, but so this deals with death and violence in kind of a matter-of-fact way and almost a little droll. So I think it's fun. And it looked like Sigourney Weaver was having a great time with this. And Sheila Adam is as the quote-unquote social worker. I thought she added a great dynamic to this, and she's going to be playing Akasha in the AMC version of Interview with a Vampire. So it'll be interesting to see where she goes. She's quite a presence on screen. And again, David Desmalchian, I thought, was a lot of fun in this as that conspicuously inconspicuous guy. So, I'm glad again where Ryan mentioned the dragon scene. That was both done physically, so you see Mads Mikkelsen's character do the fighting, but as Sophie Sloan is watching it, the shadow, the puppet work was just fantastic. So, I think it holds up well on a smaller screen, but I'm glad I saw it large.
0: Well, that kind of wrap. Oh, yeah.
1: No, I was going to say, tough to recommend to a generic audience, but there are certain people I've told, and of course Ryan being one of them.
0: Yeah, it's a weird movie to recommend, and because it's like totally fun, and now just seeing the rating, I'm just like, wait, this is rated R, doesn't. It just for me doesn't compute. But yeah, if you're curious and it's a fun movie, check it out. And that kind of finishes up us here at Some Hits and Misses. But we'll be back next week for a couple of more films. But until then, have a good night.
2: Oh, I'm sorry. Did I break your concentration?
3: Need all of you to stop what you're doing.
2: Please, continue.
4: Children of the night. Scary movie. What's your favorite scary movie?
5: I love the smell of napalm. And
6: murder Vietnam!
4: I'm sorry, Dave.
7: I have a feeling we're not in Kansas anymore.
8: And I'm all out of
9: luck. Oh my God!
10: Bueller. Bueller.
11: Funny how.
10: Bueller.
11: I'll have what she's had.
12: What do you mean funny? Funny how? How am I funny?
13: No way!
14: Take the call.
15: Oh, hi, Mark.
16: Bueller. You want the moon?
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18: Right, all right.
4: Alan. Big like boy. Scary.
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Hello there, I'm Stephen Nimendesi. I will be hosting an all-new episode of Locomotives featuring our special guest, Chico States. The hippie band will perform their latest songs live from their recent album. I saw a galloping horse cover No Ground, including their unique rendition of Silver Dagger. 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

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I'm tonight's engineer, Nika Norris. 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
2: and Marin Heath.
1: And here in the studio with us, we have Silas Haggerty, the director and founder of Smooth Feather, a youth media organization similar to Blunt. To start, Silas, we were wondering, who are you and, well, what's Smooth Feather all about?
3: Who am I? I'm first off just really honored to be here. This really fires me up, seeing coming into the station right now and seeing youth all over the place in different rooms doing different things. We just heard a promo a few seconds ago that was just created literally through the window in another recording booth, and there's people in the lobby, there's downstairs grabbing records, helping to produce this show. So I'm really inspired. So
2: we are
3: excited to be amongst all of you, and you guys are in charge. You're telling me what to do. You're telling me how far my mouth's going to be from the mic. And so it's a really cool experience for me to be on the other side with all of you guys producing this amazing show. And WMPG has always been a really inspiring place for me. And so I'm just honored, first of all, to be here. So thank you. And all of our youth and other members of Smooth Feather that are here, thank you for the invite.
1: Yeah, of course. We're so happy to have you guys here.
2: Very curious to hear about the behind the scenes of everything you do.
3: Awesome. I love it.
1: So, like, the first question we have for you is, what really made you want to start this program? What inspired you to do this?
3: Yeah, I think what inspired me to start Smooth Feather? I think the flash that I just had was my discovering my love for film to begin with. It was in a basement at UVM. I went to University of Vermont, and I took a video class, an intro to video class. Hadn't done too much with it before, and I was supposed to make a day in the life of video. And so I filmed myself with some friends jumping off these cliffs into a Lake Champlain, and I was editing it. And I was wanting to match up my foot leaving the cliff to this Aerosmith song, Sweet Emotion, you know, sweet emotion.
2: Awesome,
3: So I'm down in the editing room, down in the basement of UVM, and I was trying to get my foot to leave exactly when the chorus hit. And so basically I was tweaking it around, like, you know, trying to get it right in the editing. And then once it worked, I just had this massive surge of inspiration and, like, chill up my spine. And I was like, what did I just discover? Like, what is this? And I'd only felt that, like, scoring a goal or something, or in sports that had been kind of typically where I'd gotten that kind of an intense emotional reaction from something. So that was, like, the beginning of my journey with discovering love for film. And then I bought an old theater in my hometown, which is Keyser Falls or Porter, Maine. And that was maybe 15 years ago or so. And so bought this old theater and originally started doing a film school in the summertime to teach kids locally about how to do film. And then eventually every summer I had so much fun that I was like, would there be a way that I could just do this all the time, where I could work with youth to make different films throughout the year at different times? And that's kind of what Smooth Feather then turned into. And this last year we celebrated 10 years of being a thing, Smooth Feather.
2: Wow,
3: so
2: congratulations.
3: Yeah, so that feels really, really exciting. And I just love being able to connect with local youth, much like yourselves, and ask a question like, what do you want to say to the world, or what inspires you, or what makes you come alive? And a lot of those, we have a circle that introduces everything we do at the theater, we recently started in the last year doing a lot of work at Long Creek Youth Development Center. So whenever we work with a group of youth or anybody in the community, we always start with a circle where we all will ask a question.
2: We do a similar thing here at Blunt, actually. We do new and good. We we talk about something new we've done or something good that we're thinking about or having happen. And it really, like, you know, it brings everybody together and it kind of softens the environment.
3: Yeah.
2: Yeah.
3: Yeah. And there's a magic that can happen after the circle. You know,
2: Definitely.
3: You do a circle and then everyone's kind of connected because everyone comes to that gathering with all sorts of different things that have happened in the day, and the circle kind of helps bring everyone on the same page.
2: Yeah.
3: So the cool thing is that when you look at all of our films that we've made over the last 10 years, they're all based on different themes that came up in a circle or while we were filming or something that, there's just themes that the youth have been talking about. And then we say, all right, one of the youth will say, we should make a film about that. And it's like, okay, let's do it. And so that's kind of where all the seeds are born from those circles.
2: That's awesome. You mentioned that you grew up in Porter. Am
3: yes.
2: I correct?
3: Yeah.
2: Why do you think it's so important? Because Smooth Feather is based out of Porter still. Why do you think it's important to have a program like that in such a rural area?
3: Yeah, it's a great question. I think it's important to have the arts. I mean, even right now, right, I'm talking to you through a microphone.
2: Mm-hmm.
3: But if I can bring in some music right now, and then if I could add some visuals, and then I could tell you a story, then like I find that's where like you start to get really inspired. And it's a form of art that I've always loved. And we've taken it all sorts of places, and it's kind of taken us all sorts of places. Like right now, we've been invited to come to a radio station, and I'm saying to all the youth, like, ready, let's do this. And like, they didn't even know what this was until a couple hours. Like, so what are we doing? Like, what's the plan? And I'm like, all right, guys, it's going to be awesome. And they're like, we're nervous. And I'm like, I'm nervous too. You know, it's like, it's exciting,
2: oh, yeah.
3: You know,
2: yeah.
3: To have, but I think it's important for any community, but I think especially in rural communities, it's important to connect to the arts, you know, and to have this epic old theater with a chandelier. I'd love to have you guys come out to it. It's like an epic. It's got a balcony and a stage and a recording studio. And there's like 6 different editing stations where they can edit. And then usually our films take place with a bit of adrenaline, similar to this show.
2: Mm.
3: Like we got here at 5:30.
2: Yeah,
3: you guys were, when we came in at 5:30, you were like, okay, yeah. And I'm kind of like, wow, they're pretty calm for like going live in 30 minutes.
2: Yeah.
3: And so we have usually loved to make films under like a deadline. So usually like we're making a film in a couple weeks during April vacation. And so we'll come together on a Monday. And then Saturday night, there'll be a red carpet premiere. So, like Monday morning, we're like, okay, so our movie's going to be screened like to this whole packed theater. And we haven't even started filming it. A lot of times, we don't even know a lot of the details of the film. So I love that element of adrenaline rush where it's like, all right, like we got to get working because we're going to have people here experiencing it. So, yeah, it's a blast.
2: Everyone here can probably relate to that feeling of adrenaline
0: or
2: getting ready for a show, planning like on the spot. Yeah, but that's really interesting because we, you know, we're based out of Portland, so it's
0: very
2: really
0: different,
2: cool.
0: Like,
2: your environment is a lot
0: different
2: than ours.
3: Yeah, yeah, totally. And especially most recently, we've been working at Long Creek Youth Development Center with incarcerated youth, and the staff there has been incredible in the last year, building trust, kind of like, who are you, what do you want to do? And I was like, let's just start playing basketball. So I went in there and started playing basketball, getting to know people. And then we started out with a comedy called Swamp Dog, which is about a destination hot dog restaurant out in a swamp, because we were filming, you know, at Long Creek, and it was hard to, you know, so we used a green screen and all of a sudden transported ourselves to a swamp. And then our most recent film called Bigger Than Us is about astronauts in space, and we're saving the world from an asteroid strike. So that was like a big production, action movie out in space.
2: Yeah.
3: So whether we're out in, you know, the rural community that I grew up in or now like at Long Creek, we always love like the challenge that each new place brings. And especially when you're like making a film at Long Creek, but you're not supposed to be at Long Creek in the movie, then you got to get really creative. And so we always find that restrictions help with freedom. Like if I were to come in and ask you both, like, what kind of movie do you want to make? That's a very paralyzing question. You're just kind of like, but if I'm like, okay, you're at a pizza place and there's like a donkey outside and, and you have like 2 glasses of water and there's a basketball in the corner, like go, then you're kind of like, okay, well, why would we be at a pizza place? Why is there a donkey outside? Why is there a basketball in the corner?
2: Narrows it down just a tad.
3: And then all of a sudden you can start having like riffing off of these different ideas. So
2: yeah.
0: That's all super awesome. I remember you were talking about making music earlier, and we actually have a clip that you guys gave us called Like a Butterfly from the film True Reflection.
3: Yeah.
0: Is that correct? And
3: yeah, it is.
0: I think we're going to play that and get your thoughts on the process and how that works.
3: I love it. Yeah, this is a track. George Clements is one of our instructors with Smooth Feather, and he worked with the youth to produce this. I think there's also... Abby Decker, and then Shay is also singing on this in the background.
0: Wow, that's awesome.
3: Yeah.
2: All right, well, let's hear it.

0: Wow, that was so beautiful. I really loved the flute.
1: yeah, we were just talking about that.
0: to start off, we just kind of want to ask you, like, what's the overall process behind making the music for the films? Because you guys make the music for the films, right? The soundtracks?
2: Yeah, yep.
0: It's awesome.
2: Yeah, so we have, you know, alongside, you know, whenever we film, usually the first few days of a film week, we'll be filming the movie. And then the last 3 days, like Thursday, Friday, Saturday, are the editing. And so usually after the students all break up into different rooms, there's usually two people to a room, and you'll be assigned a scene. So you're, you know, you might be editing scene 2 and 4. Mm. And so it's really exciting and empowering because everyone gets to edit a different scene of the movie, and then you mash them all together. So usually after we mash all the scenes together, we have like a rough cut of the film. Then we'll work with whoever the composer is. You know, the last one you just heard was George Clemens, who we work with a lot, but we work with a handful of other musicians and composers as well. And so you'll basically show a rough cut, and then the youth will work with the composer to be like, all right, this is how I want, this is how I want to feel during this scene, you know? And so, you know, if you want someone to be like emotional or in tears, or if you want them to be, you know, if it's tense, it's like, you know, or if there's like, you know, whatever emotion you're trying to convey, usually in film, like the music is a huge part of what makes you feel emotions, you know, in a film.
0: Definitely.
2: If you just like listen to a soundtrack of a movie alone, it's like you'll kind of get a vibe as to it right away.
3: It doesn't really have that extra oomph.
2: Yeah,
3: to it.
2: And so the soundtrack will help to kind of cue you on where the energy is in that moment, you know.
0: Mm-hmm.
2: So so that's a big part that I love, is working with music to bring a film to life.
0: Yeah. Do you feel like making, like sitting in a room, making this music together, like bouncing ideas off of each other, you feel like that brings like the group, Smooth Feather group, like closer together?
2: Yeah, I think everything we do, starting from a circle where we all answer the same question collectively, that's like where a lot of times where the magic happens, to then, you know, going out and filming a movie where we rope in a lot of people from the community, whichever community we're working in. You know, you get that community invested, like they're in the movie. So then they're telling all their friends, you got to come to the premiere. Like I'm in the movie. And so, you know, we've had like, you know, women in there, like this woman, in our town who's in her late 90s, you know, in a film, Nana's Heist, where she, Colleen, she robs a bank and she's in her late 90s. And so it's a really, so you work with community members. And then right now we're doing a lot of work at Long Creek, and you're working with all those staff, you know, from the corrections officers to the you know, some of the top leadership to all the residents working together. So then those premieres inside Long Creek have been super packed because everyone wants to see the movie and they're like excited by the magic. And it's the same way with the soundtrack, you know, whenever you're working together creatively, getting all sorts of different artists involved, singing, it just brings everyone alive. And
3: community is everything for these types of productions.
0: Sure.
3: Even like for us too, we had our Begathon show recently where people donate money, and it's like,
2: I love that name.
3: We actually have a Begatron robot.
0: Yes, a little
3: that
0: robot.
3: Is our,
2: whoa.
3: He's kind of our little what's the
0: mascot
3: word for that? Mascot
0: for
3: Begathon.
2: Great.
0: Yeah,
2: that's great.
3: But yeah, definitely the community is a really big part of getting people rallying together and making sure things are really appreciated by everyone.
2: Yeah, totally.
3: Definitely.
2: Sure.
3: You were telling us a funny little tidbit about this song and the flute. Do you want to share what that was? Just that it
2: was kind of... Well, like, you know, a lot of our instructors bring so many amazing, you know, skills to the table. And I was just mentioning as we were listening to, like, a butterfly, because I think one of us had the idea for a flute, and then George was like, yeah, I mean, I got, like, this old, like, I think it's like an Indian flute that he has, like wooden and like from India that he bought somewhere. And he's like, yeah, I think I got it in my car. And then like he goes out and gets this thing. He's like, I don't really play the flute much. I mean, I'm more of a guitar player. And I'm like, and then he just starts playing that. Like I'm like the second take
3: piece.
2: And we're like, what? Like, what do you mean you don't play the flute? That's so ridiculous. So yeah, George is a wizard. for sure.
3: I can tell after listening to that piece. I'm like, wow, okay, maybe he's better than he thinks, because
2: And then most recently in our film Bigger Than Us that we just made at Long Creek, you know, we work with a couple youth there on a rap for the end of that movie, and due to the privacy laws with juveniles, a lot of, like, none of the film or the audio can be shared publicly. It's only in Long Creek. So it's like, in a world where everything can be like shared at an instant, it's been funny because we're like, well, it can't leave. But it's so powerful that we made this, we made this incredible rap song with a couple really talented youth that are at Long Creek. And so, and George was part of that. And so, yeah, the music is a lifeline to a lot of our films, for
3: sure. It's kind of meaningful though, that it's like, you know, you've created this big piece and it's kind of just for you guys, the people who like created it, well, at least for now, but it's kind of cool. It's like kind of staying in a circle. To transition though, we are going to talk to some members about a film they did called Nothing Lost, but first we're going to hear a clip from the film, and then we'll bring them in to talk with us.
2: I love it. Sounds great. Yeah, this is a film we made last, about a year ago from now. It was at the last April vacation of last year. We made this film in a week, and yeah, I'm really excited for you to talk to Stasia, Logan, and Toby, who all star in the film and kind of were big parts in making it all happen. So I'm really excited they're here and they're pumped too.
3: Yeah, so we'll excited be hearing from them after we hear the clip.
0: Yep.
2: Awesome. Thank you.
4: I need help! Hey, bud, can you hear me? What's your name?
5: I'm Harold. I'm going to try to go down the stairs. I think I can make it.
4: But no, stay with me. Stay with me. You got to stay calm with me, okay? Come on, stay, stay. Stay out the window. Stay out the
5: window. I'm going to try going down the stairs.
4: Harold, no, no.
5: I need to get out of here. It's hot.
4: Come on, come on, come on. He's in the window.
5: I need to get out of here.

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1: and Royal Simon.
0: This afternoon, we're joined by Smooth Feather, a nonprofit youth film organization based in Porter, Maine. Let's continue what we were talking about. Oh, well, we're talking about actually something new now.
1: Yes, we're talking about Nothing Lost, which is a film made by Smooth Feather, and we have three members from Smooth Feather, Staja, Logan, and Toby, and Toby's like the star of this film. So, and also from this audio clip that I heard, I can tell there's a lot of emotion, and it seems to be very personal, and I'm just kind of wondering, was there any particular inspiration, whether personal or not, that you would like to share with us if you feel comfortable?
2: So when we were deciding what we would do for a movie, I brought up the theme of like sort of a suicide perspective, and it came up to me because of personal experience with losing my father to suicide. And after that, we just kept going with it and planning out the movie through that and other interests.
0: You do not need to say anything also anymore if you don't feel comfortable.
3: You're doing great, Toby. I love you.
1: Yeah.
0: But that's really powerful and important, and we really enjoyed the film. We watched
1: yes.
0: it, and it was really moving, very powerful.
1: Top tier. Loved it so much. Thank you so much for your answer.
0: Yeah.
1: And, we noticed there's a lot of, like, CGI effects throughout the movie, especially with the
0: Definitely.
1: Fake fire. So, we're just kind of wondering, how long does it take to create such realistic special effects? Such as these?
4: So when we first did the fire effects, we were in the house with we had like flashing red lights to make it look like it was real fire. And during the editing process, we went to a website. I forget the name of it, but you can buy fire effects on it.
1: Oh, wow.
4: So we can put it on where the flame lights were, and it'll make it look like a real fire.
1: Oh.
4: And I would say it took us almost a good day and a half, I would say. And before we were actually going to premiere it, the fire effects were so much that it crashed 5 minutes before we're going to premiere
1: it.
4: So the fire effects were really, is one of the first times we're going to do effects too. So
0: yeah.
4: we're really scared. But when we finally got it premiered, it wasn't fun. It was just very worrying. At the moment.
1: Yeah.
0: It looked really good, but I was wondering, like, I had no idea about the lights, like, adding
1: That's so crazy.
0: Two elements to create a better effect.
4: Yeah.
1: Yeah, when I was watching it, I could literally not tell. Like, I had to look very close to tell that it was not real.
0: Yeah. There were moments where I was like, oh, wait, this is just a movie. I forgot. What was the process of convincing the fire department to make an appearance in the movie? Or was that the fire department? How did that happen?
4: That was a real fire department.
0: Oh, wow.
4: So Silas is a very big name in our town, Keyser Falls. So he's a very lovable guy. And Wentworth, I forget his first name,

0: There's only one woman on the Keyser Falls Fire Department. So, and she, I tried on her thing and it was the perfect fit and I was the only one that fit in hers.
1: Oh!
0: Because I'm 5'4", 9.5 feet. Like, so I was perfect for her suit. So
1: it was meant to be.
0: But it was really hot because I was like on the ground in the sun. So it was really hot. But it was really cool, and like riding in the fire trucks was really cool too.
1: Definitely. That's kind of like a once in a lifetime experience. Oh, yeah. I don't know. You don't get to do that very often.
2: Yeah.
3: I have to ask, did you guys like have a competition to see who could get in the firefighter gear the fastest? Cause I know firefighters always try to get it on super fast cause it's emergency usually.
2: I don't think we really had we're just trying to get it on as fast as we could.
0: Yeah.
2: That would have been awesome if we did, though. Oh. We should have made that thing.
1: Invite us over. We have some good ideas. So.
4: can I ask you a
1: question? Yeah,
4: sure. Yeah. Well, I'm just here, Silas, again, hanging out with the youth here. And I'm just proud of Toby because he was really persistent that he wanted to make a film that dealt with the topic of suicide. And I was kind of taking deep breaths. I was like, whoa, okay, this is intense. Like, we got to do this right. And he's like, no, we got to make this film. And even on the first day of filming, there was someone in our town on day one of filming. This was about a year ago that we got together. And someone in our community, we found out that morning, had just taken their own life in our community. So we were kind of like, wow, is this too hot? Like, do we still move forward making a film about this topic with that happening? And I'll never forget, like, I looked over at Toby and you were kind of the one who'd had the most personal experience with it and losing your dad. And you were like, yeah, it's like all the more reason, like we have to do this. There was no like doubt in your mind. And so, you know, with you talking about just now, you know, explaining it, I just want you to know how proud I am of you. And, but I'd just love to have you speak a little bit about why you were so moved to make this movie. Like, what was it that inspired you to like tell this story?
5: So what made me really think about it and realize that this story needs to be told is because too many people don't think about how their words affect others, and it can cause people to want to take their life. So I wanted to bring focus to that part of the world so that people wouldn't have to be alone when thinking like that. So I wanted to bring it to everybody's attention that it's okay to talk, and it's okay to be near someone that you can speak with. Even if you don't use words, you can still use emotion to tell somebody how you feel.
4: Cool. All right, you're off the hot seat now.
3: Thank you so much.
4: I just wanted to give you the opportunity because I'm really proud of you. And it was a beautiful film that has opened up our community. Like the screening that we had of that movie afterwards, I mean, a lot of people were in tears and it was really powerful. And then we've taken it to schools and had different discussions about it. And it's been an amazing, it's kind of lived out that dream that you had of like starting conversations about mental health, about suicide, which can be really hard, but a film could be a really beautiful way to do that. So anyway, I just wanted to thank you again for having the courage to lead us all with that, with that movie.
3: You should all very be beautiful film.
1: Very proud of this project. It's really very admirable.
3: For sure. And on a more lighthearted note, we have an upcoming clip from Dude, Where's the Snake? Which is also a film by Smooth Feather. So let's get right into that.
1: Thank you, guys.
3: Thank you.
6: Aren't you supposed to be taking care of a snake anyway?
7: Yeah. Yeah, I'm taking care of a snake. You want to go see it?
6: You taking care of a snake?
7: Yeah, I was supposed to yesterday, but I didn't feed it because I figured it could go a day without, you know.
6: Why would you do that? That's so irresponsible.
7: It's not that bad. It's not like I, like, oh, I'm not doing my job. I didn't feed the snake one dinner.
6: You're not doing your job.
7: I am now.
6: How big is the snake?
7: I don't know. Like, snake size.
6: You know what kind it is?
7: Nope.
6: Jeez.
7: I just got the, like, $100 to go do it, and then I was
6: $100.
7: Like, okay, yeah, it's an important snake, I guess.
6: Yes.
7: All right, you want to go see the snake?
6: Sure, why not?
7: All right, you're coming with.
6: Fine.

0: Yeah, I don't see it.
1: Is it supposed to be in here?
0: That's the snake tank. Yeah, it's supposed to be in there.
2: I don't think it's in there.
0: Yeah, it's... No, I don't see it. Is it under that log?
1: I don't see it.
0: Dude, where's the snake?
3: Wow, that sounds awesome already. You guys should totally go check out Dude, Where's the Snake? So funny. Definitely had me laughing.
4: One of the classics. One of the Smooth Feather classics, for sure.
3: Sure, mm-hmm. And when I first started watching the film, I noticed a few drone shots. I'm just wondering, why did you guys choose to film with a drone? What was special about them compared to, like, usual filming format?
5: Oh, boy. Yeah, because I was the director on this, wasn't I?
4: That's Brady.
5: Yeah, sorry, awesome. I'm Brady. So, I don't know. I think the drone shots were neat just because I like to look at the world in just a big view of things and anyway, and just the overall perspective. So, I like to do a lot of wide shots and stuff like that and get the whole perspective that you can. And so, I think that's a lot of the reason that we did a lot of the drone shots. But I think it's also just, cinematic, I think. I don't know.
6: Definitely. When we were first watching it, actually, the beginning shot of the drone above the lake or pond, wherever it was, I was like, oh, wait, this is good. This is good. I like where this is going.
4: It's like everyone's worst nightmare to be swimming with a 7-foot snake, probably.
6: Oh, my gosh. I don't know. That's kind of a dream of mine.
4: Oh, really? Okay.
6: Marin's my grandma lives in Florida, and I have actually swum with a few snakes myself.
4: Oh, you have? Well, and you weren't freaked out?
6: Well, no, because they're nice snakes. But maybe a boa would freak me out.
5: Actually, this one's scary. She's real nice.
4: Yeah, Penelope.
5: She's very snuggly.
3: Yes, Penelope the boa.
6: Penelope, we saw you did some underwater filming of her. What was that experience like? What kind of cameras did you use?
5: Oh, boy. Well, we stole one of our crew members' GoPros that that we... Yeah, he was on set, and we stole his GoPro. And basically, we were kind of just... We found out that Penelope can swim, and so we had, I think, somebody in the water holding Penelope up so that we could get a good shot of her while someone held the GoPro, and it was a whole ordeal, but I think the shots came out really well, and so.
4: But it was also very terrifying because we created this ring, like, of people.
5: Yeah.
4: So Penelope could swim, like, maybe 15 or 20 feet, but then one of us had to grab Penelope or else she would swim off into the lake.
5: Yeah.
4: Oh, and so it was very, Rick, who gave us the snake, who owns Penelope, was very chill about it. Yeah. In my mind, I'm thinking, man, this could go bad really fast if one of us can't grab onto this snake.
6: A lot of trust.
4: So, yeah, a lot of trust, exactly. Sure. So,
3: I also am wondering, were the actors already comfortable with Penelope, or is that, Ghost the Python also involved? Right.
4: They were definitely not comfortable.
5: No, not at all.
3: They had to grow accustomed to that.
5: Wow. I think the lead, Parker Day, or I forget what his name is in the movie.
3: Steve,
5: but,
3: I think, yes. Right? Steve. Yep.
5: He good job. Was not, you've done your research. He was not very keen on sitting in a bathtub with a 7-foot boa constrictor.
6: I could feel that crawling through the screen.
5: Crawling all over him, but he eventually warmed up to it. And
4: he had just joined Smooth Feather.
5: Yeah, that was his first movie.
6: First impression, so, welcome.
4: Yeah. Throw him right into the deep end.
5: Mm-hmm. Yeah, that was pretty good. And I think Zach Turgeon, the other younger guy in the movie, he was more comfortable with them. And then Ink Bennett was... I don't know how they felt about
4: the other co-director.
5: Oh, yeah.
4: Abby Decker.
5: Abby Decker. Yeah, she could not be in the same room as the snake.
6: Oh, no.
5: She couldn't be in the same room. It was funny. She eventually warmed up to, I think she touched the snake, but it was a whole ordeal, and she ended up touching the snake at the end of the premiere. So that was really cool. I think we have a video of that somewhere.
4: I think so.
5: But, yeah, that was neat.
4: And Penelope was ended up coming out of a bag, like, at the premiere night at the theater, and, like, there were, like, probably 10 people who just got up and left right
5: I think
4: away.
5: We she also came to the Maine Outdoor Film Festival
4: she did.
5: That we did. We showed that movie, and then she also made an appearance out of the bag, so, you know.
4: She travels.
5: Yeah.
6: Definitely. We were also wondering, do the members write the scripts, and specifically for this film, what was the process of writing a comedy short film or similar to a comedy short film?
5: I'm going
6: to
5: reveal something. There are no scripts. It's all improv. So
6: oh, wait.
5: Yeah. I think every film that we've done, we have a general idea of, like, you know, what we say or what we want to say and the point we want to get across, but it's all up to the actors on how you get there, and, yeah, you know, what you can say. And then sometimes, you know, we'll get guidance from the director or Silas or, you know, whatever, and they'll say, hey, why don't you say this? This might sound better, or whatever, you know, mm-hmm, or do this action. That's, you know, but I think I'm a pretty happy person in general, and I kind of want, and so is Abby as well. And I think we both wanted to reflect that. And we had done a few heavier films in that recent history, and so I think we wanted to lighten it up a little bit and do a comedy. And I think I think it worked pretty well.
6: I noticed that the dialogue was very smooth and that it did seem like a conversation between friends or peers, but. Yeah, I had no idea that it was improv. That's really cool.
5: Yep.
6: Yeah.
2: And because it was improv, how did the actors kind of keep it cool on set? And what were some of, like, the funniest moments you guys remember?
5: Oh, boy. I don't know. I think the bathtub scene was probably one of the funnier moments because it's a very small bathroom that we filmed in, and getting those shots and stuff with a bunch of people crowded and two cameras and everything else, and you know,
4: and then Parker just lying on his back, and he had no idea where the snake was coming from because his eyes were closed and the water was running.
5: Water running on his feet. You know, he was a rock star
6: just
5: in that film,
6: quivering in fear. I could feel it. Yeah, the emotion was raw.
4: And then
6: when
4: you watch the film, Penelope goes to the back of his neck and then just stops, like her head's right behind his neck. And I just thought, there's nothing I think more like. Like, I don't know, it's just terrifying than a snake just, like, licking the back of your neck.
5: It is terrifying.
4: So, yeah, but Penelope's awesome. Yeah. She's a rock star.
5: Yeah.
4: And she and Steve in the movie, Parker, became close over the production. But that first shot was very terrifying.
5: Yeah, for sure.
4: For him.
6: I can imagine.
5: And then I think you guys mentioned Ghost. Ghost was another one of just... community members, Snake, and we needed
4: past alum.
5: Yeah, we needed a smaller snake, and so we said, "Hey, can you bring in this smaller snake that we know you have?" And they were like, "Sure, why not?" So I think he got brought in a pillowcase or something. But
4: and I think that's a big part of all of our films is like there'll be a call that goes out like through an email or post online of like, "Hey, we're looking for X." Mm-hmm. And then the community kind of rallies to help, whether it's like an ambulance or a fire truck or a snake or costumes from like the 1940s or, there's all different props that we use.
2: Speaking of 1940s, we have Cass Shea here with us, and she stars in the Smooth Feather film Queen of Hearts. And we're actually going to play a song from the film first, and after we're going to come and talk all about it.

0: Wow, that was awesome. A very emotional piece. This also is a very emotional film. You guys got to go watch it. I say that about everything, but everything's just so great. And this film deals with LGBTQ topics, which at the time when the movie was set was kind of unheard of. What made showcasing the LGBTQ community in this way important to you guys?
1: Hi, yeah, I'm Cass. So this movie was... it was kind of an homage at the time. It's kind of like being an LGBTQ youth in a rural community. And I took a lot of inspiration from it because I felt like I was always kind of fighting for a place in my community. And that was kind of the general inspiration around it, of being seen and being heard. And I think it was a prompt, if I'm correct. Mm, yeah. Yeah, we had a Queen of Heart card that we had to like put in the movie somehow. And so we decided to put it in the window and, like, kind of codify the movie so it, like, had some history behind it. And, yeah, it was just a really emotional film. I cried in it, and it was, like, it was very powerful just thinking back on it. And I don't think I'd be here right now if it wasn't for Smooth Feather. It was awesome.
2: Yeah. Well, I mean, we cried a little watching it, so just to let you know.
3: For sure.
4: I also noticed that the set and the vibe, you know, it's very different than a lot of your other films because it's set, you know, it's like a period piece kind of, well, not period piece, but it's set in a different time. What was the set making for this film like?
1: It was so chaotic. Where do I begin? There's a cotton mill in our town and essentially a woolen mill. My bad. So the woolen mill, it's this empty abandoned building in Porter. And I don't know why, but there was a cockpit in it, like an airplane cockpit.
4: Oh, wow.
3: Wonderful.
1: And I think Silas just rolled with it, if I remember correctly. So that was like the meeting place.
3: Yeah,
1: for,
3: it's a great hideout.
5: 72 hours.
1: Yeah, 72 hours.
4: Awesome.
1: We did not get a lot of sleep. and the attire was all from like a antique shop that was right across you know, the river. And it was so fun just going in there and just pawing through everything and just being like, just give us all the period pieces you have.
0: Awesome.
1: So it's like playing dress up a little bit.
0: Yeah.
4: Definitely.
0: Yes. Love that. Cass, this film obviously is very important to you. So we're just kind of wondering, what does Smooth Feather mean to you as a whole? Like, what inspires you to be a part of this community, or how does this community inspire you?
1: Oh, whoa. I think it was a building block. Like, it was a stepping stone. And I think that's why I hold it so dear to myself, is that I want to, like, extend that stepping stone to other youth around. Because I don't feel like there's a lot of stepping stones in my community. And I gathered a lot of inspiration just being around the people that I am and talking with them and like forging bonds with people I would never even think to be with. And it just was a phenomenal experience year round. And yeah, I think I just really want to extend my arm to anyone that is like in search of this community.
4: Sorry, I lost my thought there. I am drawing a blank. I'm sorry. I lost my thought. This happens sometimes with me.
0: Yeah.
3: The wardrobe is just so awesome. Yes. I have to ask, is any of it handmade?
1: Oh, no.
3: No. You guys all found that. Well, I guess you just
1: all
3: said that.
1: Thrifty. Yeah, like, we kind of just, like, pinned stuff here and there, and it was, like, mishmash of everything.
4: Yeah. Did you have to, and you went, did you go to different shops, or was it all, like, find everything you need?
1: Was it one of
5: different
1: our
5: people dropped it off too.
1: Yeah, different people dropped off things, and it was an antique shop. I think someone on our cast had a connection there, and we just kind of put it all together. They just gave us the stuff and was like, here for free, go.
4: Oh, wow.
1: Have fun.
4: So people like donated and everything.
1: Yeah.
4: Oh, that's really cool. I was also wondering, did you work with old film cameras while making the movie?
1: It was kind of staged to appear that way.
4: Oh, okay.
1: It was essentially like a old film camera. It was essentially an old film camera that was just stationed in Smooth Feather. That's like a staple of the headquarters, essentially.
4: Oh, okay.
1: So we kind of just like edited that in as like a prop that was meant to look like it was actually in use.
4: So it just worked well with the movie because of the time period and everything.
1: Right, exactly.
4: Yeah.
1: I wish, though.
4: We just brought back a couple of people we heard from earlier, and actually a new person to talk
3: with
4: us.
3: Sandra Taylor.
4: And we brought back Staja, who was a part in
3: Nothing Lost.
4: Yeah.
3: Yeah, and Staja, since we didn't get to talk to you about this, we really just want to know, what did it mean to you? What did this film, like, inspire you to do? Or how did you get inspiration to do this film?
5: What does smooth feather mean to you, Staja?
3: Yeah.
1: Don't worry, I choked up too.
6: Staja's the best. I love her. That's why I love her, because she oftentimes will tear up and get emotional. Oh.
3: We totally get that. We teared up as well watching these films.
6: Do you want us to come back to you, Staja? All right. What does smooth feather mean to you, Sandra? Grab that mic. Put it right up there.
7: For me, being a teacher, it means I get to see students do things out of their comfort zone. So many times in high school, people are looking for their space and where they fit in. And when they're not being their truth selves, the things that I see in them that they can be. And so going to Smooth Feather and getting in these circle groups and you know, Silas poses a question to them and you go around and everyone is so open. And it's so great to see that they start to break out of the shell and be who they're supposed to be and know their worth. And for me, that's it. That's the key. That's the magic. And it's such a positive place. You know, whether there are tears or not, whether you're laughing or crying, at the end of it, it's like the experience just makes you feel so proud. And it's, you know, such a positive, comfortable place. And sometimes you're like, oh, I don't think I can go this week. And then you, and Silas is like, if you're meant to be here, you'll be here. If you're not, you won't. And then you go. And afterwards, it's like, yes, I needed that. It was something you didn't know you needed. And then you, you know, when you're done, you know that you needed that.
4: Yeah, I feel very similar sometimes coming to Blend. I'm like, oh, I'm tired after school. I don't know if I can do it. And then I'm like, oh, wait, these are my people. This is like my place.
7: Exactly. But, these are our people, you know. And it doesn't matter who's in this group. And for a while, because some of these, pretty much everyone in here that you've spoken to has been a student of mine in the past, and which is pretty cool. And they stop looking at me as Mrs. Taylor, and they look at me as Sandra, or as Silas likes to call me, Mama Smooth Feather.
4: Oh, wow.
3: I love that.
6: Yeah, so Sandra's been a great member of our board of directors and, you know, a teacher in the local school, and been an amazing, and she teaches video, so it's a natural fit to have her a part of it. And I want to turn back to Staja, because I think, like, when we're in these emotional moments, like, we're in any circle, like, the best circles are always ones where we're crying and laughing, like, right back to back. Like, someone will be in tears, and then right now, Staja's not crying, and she looks like she's, you know, have a little laugh. So, Staja, let me try it again. What does smooth feather mean to you?
8: Smooth feather is, like, a huge part of my life.
6: Okay, we're back to the tears. That's okay.
8: It, like, brought, like, it was making life easier. Like, mental health for me is, like, horrible. Like, my mental health is really bad. So, like, doing what Silas does is really, like, helps a lot.
4: Oh, God. I can't watch other people cry, so you're making me cry.
8: But, like, what he does has helped me so much. I'm
4: so. Oh,
6: no, thank
4: you.
6: We love you, Stash.
3: Thank you so, so much.
4: You can tell there's a lot
3: of
4: passion.
3: So much emotion, passion, just loving for this beautiful community you guys have created.
6: Yeah. That's good.
3: Yeah. And just thank you for everything. Thank you to Smooth Feather for joining us. And thank you to our wonderful engineer, Nika Norris.
6: Yes, Nika.
4: Shout out, Nika.
6: Good work.
3: And remember, guys, everyone who's listening, please tune in next Thursday from 6 to 7 p.m. for Blunt Youth Radio Show about aquaculture, hosted by Lena Shevchenko and Dylan Ginn.
4: Would you guys like to say farewell?
6: Yeah, I'd just like to thank you all again. This is such a huge honor. Bobby Shaddix, want to thank Bobby.
3: Yeah, shout out
6: my
3: Bobby.
6: Brother, who invited me originally to come in and bring Smooth Feather and to connect with all of you. Mm-hmm. So, and WMPG, I mean, you guys are such an inspiration to me as a, you know, someone who runs an organization. I'm just, my brain's firing on all cylinders. Like, how could I do more of what you guys are doing. So I just really, want to thank you all and thank the station.
4: Dito.
3: Yeah.
7: Yes. Same bringing to us you. In. Thank you so much. I know Logan's like looking forward to it. He's like, I could live here.
6: Yeah. Logan wants to come back.
2: We love this place. So you guys are welcome DJ. Anytime.
6: Dude, so chill. Yeah, so I don't know, Cass, you want to say any parting words?
1: How do I follow that up, man? Okay, well, I just want to say thank you for, inviting us yes. and just sharing this little kernel of joy. And I hope that we just continue to protect and cultivate it. So thank you, guys.
3: Yeah, thank you so much.
4: Well, thank you guys so much.
6: And thanks to any Smooth Feather supporters who are tuning in from different places. Yes, we put a post out and people were excited. So and, to the whole community in the town and anyone else from our supporting group, to all our patrons and supporters, can't do any of this without you, so thanks so much. You can learn more at smoothfeather.org
3: yes.
6: to see any of the films we've been talking about, you can go there for anything and always reach out if you got some crazy idea or you have a 7-foot snake or you have some sort of vision or you're a youth and want to get involved, reach out.
3: Yeah, and any Blunt Youth fans that listen to the show regularly, please go look at the website, like Silas said, because they have amazing yes. stuff, and just thank you all.
4: Yeah.

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2: 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Number here, 207-780-4909. 207-780-4909 is the number here. This is Blend Advice, people. Musical Thursday evening, musical fix. Give me a little something out of the back there. Yeah, I like that. People, it's a very rainy, gloomy, lovey-dovey evening. So, so that's what they're working with right now. If you want to let me know what they're working with right now, if you want to let me know how you're

0: Yes, people, it is. Evening is running out. It is getting, well, not getting, it's a rainy evening. The wind is blowing, trees are out there rocking left, back, forth, up, down, and around. And I'm in here bringing some sweet music to you. 207-780-4909. That is the number you can reach me. Let me change the pace and push up this one right this way.
1: It brings us here, it brings us here. Mama, we see you want to cook upstairs.
0: Voice of Gaza Kim.

0: You're in tune to WMPG 90.9 Garment Portland, radio from the University of Southern Maine. The name of this program is called Blended Vibes, and it's broadcast every Thursday evening from 7 p.m. on 8:30. Yeah, I'm here, 207-780-4909. And let's see. Let me say happy birthday to Mr. Margie Mark. He celebrated, well, his birthday was yesterday, and he celebrated last Saturday. Had a fantabulous time. Oh, big up to everybody that came out and supported the event. You know how that go already. Have a few more things coming up, free events and all that good stuff, people. Do remember Freaky Fridays at the Brass Rail for this month, 5 p.m. to 7 p.m. Yeah, so go on down to the Brass Rail tomorrow evening. It's every Friday. So for the month of May, I'll continue this weekend, next week, I guess, right? So I'll go on down. I don't remember what today's date is, so let me, So the rest of the month at the Brass Rail over on Forest Avenue. Go on down, check it out, right? WMPG DJs are there, different DJs on a weekly basis, right? Let me push and pull this one. Yeah, play that one.
1: We can start our gardens with good seed.
2: What makes a houseplant grow big and strong?
1: They must be regularly cared for, faithfully weeded.
2: Water, not too much. Carbon dioxide.
1: Enriched, perhaps, with one of the magic plant foods science has given us.
2: Hey, it's Jess. In my experience, houseplants especially thrive when you add in a healthy balance of vinyl, R&B duets, make me sing, la-di-da, you are my love, funk covers of yacht rock songs, I'm a fool to do your dirty work, oh yeah, and indie songs that sound happy but are actually sad. I'll be right back when you step. I got your back. Thank you. Join me on Music for Houseplants every other Tuesday morning from 8:30 to 10.
1: Because Mother Earth gets 30.